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0: worship in this place. I give the Lord praise in this place. We magnify you, Lord. We thank you so much, oh God, for the opportunity to come into your presence, oh God, and sing songs unto you. We thank you for Zion, oh God. We thank you that you reign on Zion, oh God, and you are here tonight. We give you all glory, oh God. Come on, somebody, lift up your voice, church. Lift up your voice and bless the name of the Lord. 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

next 1 minute, you want to lift up your voice and begin to thank the Lord and bless the Lord for your life. You want to consider all the things in your life and begin to give him glory and give him praise. That is why we came here today. God, lift up your voice right now. We worship you. Thank you, O God. We bless you. We give you glory, O God. Where would we be if it had not been for your grace, O God?

Catch this thing. You see, it is God who calls for the things that are not as if they are. We are not here just to thank God for what he has done for us. We are here to praise and worship him for what he's about to do. The greatest level of the display of our faith is not in knowing what God is doing, but knowing what God can do. See, in the next few minutes when we are here, don't take this time for granted. See the way I'm singing it. Listen.

the presence of the Lord in this place. The Lord has been here from beginning till now. Come on, just lift up your heart. I don't know what your challenges are. This morning, when Pastor was talking, he said that the Lord is going to start his miracle working power here tonight. I sense a move of the Lord strongly in this place. You don't want to joke. If you're a child, just don't joke with this time. Just lift up your hand to the heavens. I don't know what your personal issues are. Some of the things you need the Lord to move on your behalf. Right here on Mount Zion, you want to lift up your hand. Talk to the Lord yourself. The Holy Spirit will hear you. Talk to the Lord yourself. In the next 2 minutes.

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So do yourself a favor. Close your eyes and just picture, you know, those things that you want.

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I love the part that says, let it pour as you have promised. If a man promised, they might fail. If a man promised, they can't keep it. They might fail. That's why scripture says, who is any man that put his trust in man? But once God has promised, I need you to see the credibility of the one who has promised. Once God has promised, if it is...

testify of the goodness of the Lord in a way that you forget what you have ever been through. Because I see the Lord turning things around in your life.

0: what to me once. Have you spoken? Twice have I heard that all power belongs to God. All power belongs to God. In the book of Psalm 18 and the verse 1 to 3,
1: power belongs to your Father. Come on.
0: It says, I will love thee, O Lord, my strength. The Lord is my rock and my fortress and my deliverer, my God, my strength, in whom I will trust, my buckler and the horn of my salvation, and my high tower.

Save from my enemies. Psalm 18, 1 to the verse 3. People of God, I'd like to say a great God bless you and welcome. Joy time in His presence. On a Sunday morning, as usual, we gather together in the presence of the Most High God, knowing very well that our very lives depend on Him. Our very existence depends on Him. That we are alive and well today, we owe it all to our Father. You know what I'm saying? We owe our very existence to Him. And it is wonderful that we find ourselves one more time. And so wherever you are, as I thank God for your life, I also entreat you to, let's just get ready to do what we have to do right now. Thank God for your life. Please hit the love or like button as soon as you got here. We're live on Facebook, on the Joy FM Facebook page. And so wherever you are, you please hit the love or like button. Right, thank you, Father, and share the page immediately. Bring others on board, bring brothers and sisters on board. Head to Facebook right now. We have Facebook and where? And X. Okay, those of you who are on X, you do the same. As soon as you get to Facebook, Joy 99.7, you hit the love or like button and you write, thank you, Father. And as soon as you do that, you share the page, invite brothers, invite sisters, invite lovers, invite enemies. I'll send them in church some other time, but the day I know who my enemies are, they are in trouble, I will kill them with love. I am telling you. The day I get to know that you are one of my enemies, eh, you better get ready. I will kill you with love.

0: get to know. Like you hate my last God, you can't stand me. And you want me dead. The point is that no matter what you want, my God shall not grant it. The more you grieve, the more I become fat. And so me, I go kill you with love. Charles Afo, the Lord bless you. It's been a while, oh. We haven't met in a long while, but I trust you're doing great. Yourself and Sybil and Coase, all the children. Eric Lantella, kind, the Lord bless you. Johannes Asatam, the Lord bless you. Linda Mengo Fori, the Lord bless you. Who all did I see? Okay, Evelyn Dodo is also connecting with me via the WhatsApp platform 055111997. So is Maud, so is Raphael. I'd like for you to head to Facebook. We want to do some little engagements on Facebook this morning. Before anything else, please, let's get ready to bless the name of the Lord. We're going to give the Lord a big thanks. Remember that the Lord is your strength. Just remember that the Lord is your strength. Ohi walani yomli enyongbonong. In fact, it is actually the evidence of God in your life. If there is nothing at all for this alone, your thanksgiving must be the loudest. Is somebody hearing what I'm saying at all? I said the strength. I can't begin to break it down. The strength. Chris, the Lord bless you. Christiana, the Lord bless you. Grandma Irene, Grandma Agisia, be God bless you all.
1: Give God praise in the house.
0: I said for the strength, the Bible says that I will love thee, O Lord, my strength. Recognizing that God is your strength is the greatest asset of a believer. I don't know what else you're thinking. Recognizing that God is your strength is the greatest asset of a believer. If a believer leave that one aside and go to chase other things, you are to be pitied. This morning we are going to bless God. We're going to magnify God. We're going to praise Him. You're going to give the Lord a high praise that He is your strength. Anybody whose strength is failing medically, as we bless the name of the Lord this morning because He's our strength, I see your strength being renewed right now. Oh, come on, you. Knowing the right thing and doing it is actually the solving of the problems. Knowing the right thing and ensuring that it is done, that is what we call solution. Let's gather very quickly. Let's gather, invite somebody. Pabna, invite somebody. Victor, invite somebody. Christiana, invite somebody. Chris, invite somebody. Joseph, invite somebody. Let me say it again. I said, recognizing that God is your strength is the greatest asset of a believer. It's your greatest asset. Because you know that you can't enter a battle and lose. One is not my strength. One, it is God at play. No. You can't enter in competition and lose. Nobody competes with you favorably. when they compete at their own risk. Because they are going to lose. My God. My God, in the next 2 minutes. In fact, in the next 1 minute, we are lifting up our voices. Let your thanksgiving be different. I don't know how else you've been doing it, but let that thanksgiving today be different. You are blessing the name of the Lord. You are exalting the King of glory. You are magnifying him. That he is your strength. That only my whole thing. Did I say it correctly? Iradini my whole thing. Kaya, kaya, kaya, kaya. Did I say it correctly? Say iradini my whole thing. Iradini my whole thing. Is it correct? Bojimi hewale. Bojimi hewale. Nuncho. Bojimi hewale. And then I know I'm right. Is that the correct thing? The Lord. He said, Psalm 18 and the verse 1. I will love thee, O Lord, my strength. The Lord is not only your strength, he's your rock. He's your fortress. He's your deliverer. He's your God, he's your strength. He's your buckler.

Somebody lift up your voice. Somebody exalt this God who is the strength of our lives. Come on, somebody. Let the Lord hear your voice. Let the heavens hear your voice. Glorify the Lord. In fact, the strength you have today, the strength in your mouth, the strength in your bodies, the strength in your sinews, the strength in your muscles, the strength in your ankle bones, the strength in your phalanges, the strength in your brain, the strength in your heart that is pumping the blood into the brain. That strength belongs to God. If that strength is taken away, nobody shall be alive. But the Lord God Almighty has proven to you and I of his very existence in our lives. And this one, let the believers lift up our voices and begin to honor him and to glorify him. Blessed be your name, O God, my strength. Blessed be your name, O God, my strength.

0: my God, living in the very tiny muscles of God that controls vital parts of my life. Makabashariada. Oh, glorious Lord, we glorify your name in the name of the Lord Jesus Christ. Listen. Thank you, Holy Spirit. Thank you. Let me remind you about something. You know, the human body. The human body is energy powered. If you like.
1: Say that one last time.
0: It exists by the strength of God. And you know, the tiniest muscles, the tiniest muscles within our bodies, they control the major parts of our body.
2: Joy.
0: Like the tiniest muscles. Oh, Jesus. The tiniest muscles, they control the major parts. You know, like the muscle that control the eyelids. The last time I broke it down over here. Like the muscle that control the eyelids. You know, the one that makes you be able to open your eyes and close it. They are very tiny muscles. They are there. They are here. They are just here. They are the ones that makes it possible for you to close your eyes like this and then open. Assuming for a moment that the owner of the strength decided today for just 1 hour. In fact, even 1 hour is plenty. For just 5 minutes, I am taking my strength from just one tiny muscle of your eye.

Rani, me want you, menu, menu, Ingbe, Ingbe, how nuncho, Ingbe, eh, I'm telling you. Say you haven't thought about it. You haven't thought about it. Hey, hey, hey, hey, hey, hey, hey. What is happening? What is happening?

them to blessing the name of the Lord for the strength being intact. For the strength being intact, so that when you woke up this morning, you were able to just open your eyes and see whatever is going on. They can't hear your voice. 99.7. Your thanksgiving is so gentle. 99.7. So gentle that they can't hear your voice. So gentle that they can't hear. They can't hear what people are, God has done for you. The psalmist says, it's the psalmist says, my soul shall make a boast in the Lord. The humble shall hear it and be glad. The humble shall hear it. There are people who have been humbled by life. When they hear you make your boast in the Lord, they shall hear it and gladness shall enter their heart. There is a reason why we thank God and we bless God, you know, verbally and loudly. There is a reason why God enjoins us to actually shout. Make a joyful noise. Clap your hands, all ye people. Shout unto God with the voice of triumph. I don't know, but this morning, I'm going to give you 5 more minutes. 5 more minutes. I can go deeper. The muscles that hold your heart, the muscles that hold the heart in place. Oh tree like this. The muscle that hold it in place. They are so tiny, so tiny. You may even discard it when you see it. And yet, that is what keeps your heart beating. The heart beats like a whoop, whoop, whoop, whoop. And the muscles keep it in place. It is the strength of God. I said, when you find the strength of God in you is the evidence of God. And this morning, you're going to lift up a voice one more. I'm giving you 5 minutes. Use these 5 minutes to exalt God like never before. Say, my Lord, I thank you. Say, my Lord, my strength. My

of your life. He's the strength of your family. He's the strength of your business. He's the strength of your brains, The brains in your head, the gray matter. The Lord is your strength. Somebody, one more time. You have 5 minutes. Let the Lord hear your voice. Let heavens hear you. Let the earth around you hear you. Let those beneath the earth hear you. That you are magnifying the Lord. Who is your strength? Who is your strength? My God. Ah, Makota Bashar. Likaria Bilibra Sandabahar.

24-hour worship must come on. It must come on. It doesn't matter how small it is. It must come on. It must come on. It must come on. I'll call Diana if she's able to make it. The show is settled. It is to God, not to man. All right, blessed be the name of the Lord. Shall we settle down for a word from the Lord this morning? Blessed be you, O glorious God. We thank and honor you one more time. Even as we gather together at your feet, we pray, O God, that we shall hear your voice clearly. In unambiguous terms, O Father, let no one return the way we came. For every encounter with you is an invitation to the miraculous. I know that you have touched your children where matters. And now we pray, O Lord and my God, that you shall grant us your word. In Jesus' mighty name, in the end, may your name be glorified, may your perfect will be done, and may your children be blessed.

Charlie, it's all right. It's all right. If I don't take care, I won't speak until, praise God Almighty. Hallelujah. Second Corinthians chapter 5. Second Corinthians chapter 5. Second Corinthians chapter 5. I want us to read from the verse 17 and then I would end at the verse 20. It's a very quick exhortation for the believer. Thank God for your life because you are now a child of God. That makes you a heir of God and joins heirs with Christ. Amen. So that makes you an effective representative of God on earth. On God's earth, wherever you find yourself, it is part of God's earth. So those of us who are connecting from Denmark, you are part of God's earth. Those who are connecting from the United States, those who are connecting from England and from Saudi Arabia and where else? There's some of you connect from Sweden, and I've got a couple of texts from various places. I bless God for your life. Remember that you are on part of God's earth. Amen. And you are the most important representative or most potent representative of God right there. Let's read. Therefore, if any man be in Christ, he is a new creature. Old things are passed away. Behold, all things are become new. And all things are of God, who hath reconciled us to himself by Jesus Christ, and hath given to us the ministry of reconciliation. Please take note of that. And hath given to us the ministry of reconciliation. And hath given to us the ministry of reconciliation. I'd like for you to say to yourself, I have been given the ministry of reconciliation. In fact, I want you to personalize it further. Say, I have the ministry of reconciliation. I have the ministry of reconciliation. There is nobody else. I can't turn to anybody else. I am the one the Lord is talking about. Amen. I am the one the Lord is talking about. There may be many other people around me, but I am the one he's talking about. I have been given the ministry of reconciliation. Let's move on. To wit, that God was in Christ reconciling the world unto himself, not imputing their trespasses unto them, and hath committed unto us the word of his reconciliation. Now then, we are ambassadors for Christ, as though God did beseech you by us. We pray you in Christ's stead be reconciled unto God. Hallelujah. Yeah, I have the ministry of reconciliation. I love that, Marty. I love that. I love that, Mabel. I love that. Praise God. Now, this is very, very crucial. If you like, I call this one our credential piece. You know, when ambassadors are posted to various countries, you know, they are giving their credentials, you know, so when
it's his role and given to them. That is their mandate. So it's given to them. And when they go there, they will show this one to the host countries, you know, the people who are supposed to be hosting them. They'll show it any and everywhere they go. And they are known for that, that this person is here representing this country. So for you and I, we have this as our credentials. If you are a child of God, if you're a born again believer, these are your credentials. And this is actually what the world will recognize. Remember that God did not save you for yourself. God did not save you for your family alone. God saved you to save others. Anytime I say this, I'm reminded about the fact that once upon a time, when I was in the world, you can imagine, if you look at me, you realize that I'll be stubborn. Or what do you think? What do you think? Yeah, I mean, even if you don't admit, no problem. I mean, I'm pastor, so you don't want to admit. But I was really stubborn, you know. And I actually love to argue with people of faith at the time. What I couldn't stand is you speaking in tongues. I couldn't stand it that you are speaking in tongues, especially if you are a young guy. Like young guy, and then you are speaking in tongues. I couldn't stand it, and I would actually try to. I remember my younger brother became born again ahead of the two of us. You know, my younger brother, one who follows me, he became born again. You know, ahead of myself, and then ahead of Pastor Ransford. It's amazing, but when he got born again, I was, you know, sleeping in the same room with him. And then I came back one day, you know, it was a bit late, and I was tired. I've indulged a bit, and I wanted to come and sleep. And then this boy stood up. This boy was praying in tongues. And I was fuming within. And guess what? And I just pushed him out. I pushed him. I said, "Should go out and go and do the thing. You know, if he wants to go, she disturbed me. I want to sleep." I know there are people who are around you, and they say, when you are praying, they say, get out. They want to sleep. Shut up. They want to sleep. Yeah, I've been there before. So I know what it feels like. Because I was filled with so much indignation. I can't just stand there. And I pushed him out, and the guy went out. He went a bit far away. He was going to continue his prayer. He didn't even bother, you know, because I pushed him literally to kind of hurt him, but he didn't, you know, get hurt. And then he went, and then along the line, I lied down to sleep, and I couldn't stop hearing him. In fact, it was like I made up a conscious effort to listen to him. And I couldn't sleep until he finished the prayer and he came to lie down. I don't know where the sleep came from. Finally, I slept. But guess what? I was uneasy. Anytime I see him, I'm uneasy. Anytime I see him, I'm uneasy. And he has not even preached. Oh, he prayed, and his lifestyle was telling me that my younger brother is a new creature. He's a new somebody. My younger brother has a new life. He hasn't even preached to me. He's even afraid. He's even afraid. At the same time, others are also continuing to preach to me and preach to me. And those who care to preach to me, I would argue with them. I would argue with them sometimes. One man. Today, this is me preaching the word of God. Listen to me, child of God. You are saved to save others. Who knows? See, I became a pastor ahead of the people who preached to me some time ago.
You have no idea the one you are ignoring. You have no idea the one you are passing by every time, the one you are even condemning. Hear me again. He says, wherefore henceforth, okay, I'm coming back to the verse 18. All things are of God, who hath reconciled us unto himself by Christ Jesus, and hath given to us the ministry of reconciliation. So you and I have been reconciled to God by Christ Jesus. He said, no, the guy will say, nyongo ekpata, nyongo ekpata wokeleting. You know, yes, he has reconciled us. Once upon a time, we were severed. Our relationship was not in place, but our relationship is now in place. And now has committed into your hands the word of his reconciliation. And so you need to carry yourself out there as one who has been given the ministry of reconciliation. See, people must not see you and take an adverse decision against God and the things of God. Let me say it again in another way. People must not see you or see your life and talk down on God and talk down on the things of God. That is fighting against what you are called to do. Are you following what I'm saying at all? See, let me give you another very interesting example. It's a very sad one indeed. A church in the neighborhood, a very modest church, small church, you know, for that matter, and a lady who was known as, if you like, she works at night, you know, a lady who was known as somebody who works at night. The area people, you know her. She works at night, you know what I mean, and that day, Sunday, she just felt like going to church. And then she went to the church. When she went to the church, she was dressed in a very, you know, scanty dress, you know. Because she works at night, I'm sure all her wardrobe is like that. You know, very, very scanty dress. She's showing a lot of flesh. And there was this, you know, older woman in the church. And she got offended by the lady's dress that she has brought to the church. And then she was, you know, all her guns blazing. You have to go out and then go and dress well before you come to church. If you want to come to church, this is not the way to come to church. This is not the way to come to church. You have to go away. True story. It's a very, very sad story. And she went, she goes, and then she'll come again. She goes and you come again, you know. So now people began to, you know, kind of pay attention to what's going on. She goes and she'll come again. And then finally, the girl got up. She said, okay, she's going. When she was going, she was about to cross a road and there was a vehicle at top speed. The vehicle hit the girl. She fell down, and that was the end of her life. I'm sure you're thinking about who killed her. Let's move on from there. I said, you need to make sure that your life is actually reconciling men to God. Your life is reconciling the world around you to your Father. That is your core mandate as a believer in that office, as a believer among your family, as a believer among your friends, as a believer wherever you find yourself. That is why you are there. I say you are the most potent witness of God. You are the most potent ambassador of God. You are the most potent representative of the existence of God where you are. For you are the one carrying the reconciliation, the word of reconciliation. You are the one carrying it. Praise the Lord. You are the one carrying it. Don't look to me.
Me too, I'm carrying my own. Look to yourself as the one carrying the ministry and the word of reconciliation. This is how we save our world. See, juxtapose the behavior of my brother to this elderly woman I talk about, and tell me who was representing the Lord, who was by her life or by his or her life reconciling men to God. Two scenarios. Here am I today. Once upon a time, Jesus Christ himself said he must need go through Samaria. He needed to go through Samaria. And if you check the geography of that, where he was, Judea, and where he and where he was supposed to go, and to Samaria, it was like you have to go to Tema, and then he said, let me go through Kaswa first. What kind of triangle is that? But it was because of a certain woman, which woman had been, if you like, bad-mouthed, which woman had been rejected, which woman had been disgraced, which woman by herself, she has condemned herself. And so the Bible says that, you know, in the morning when everybody is fetching water, she will stay indoors. She would be there. She will stay indoors alone. She won't come out. And then in the night, in the cool of the day, when nobody is at the well, then she will go and she will fetch her one bucket bee, and then she will go inside. Because she knows, say, are you following what I'm saying? He knows, she knows very well that, you know, I don't need to come amongst people because me ding hunte, you know. So this person is running away from people, and Jesus Christ said, I need to go to her. Hear me, child of God, if you are going to consider what God has deposited inside of you, you will lose sight of all the battles that you claim you are going through, the battles that you claim you are fighting, and you will search forward, and the Lord shall give you victories beyond your wildest imagination. Jesus Christ had to do that, and he went there. And guess what? The Bible says that after this woman encountered Jesus, she went back into the country, and then she called all the men. She called all the men, and all the men ran after her to come and see Jesus themselves. The next person your life affects shall affect thousands in Jesus' mighty name. I said the next person your life affects shall be a gatherer of thousands for the Lord. I didn't hear your amen. I said the next person your life affects shall be a gatherer of thousands for the Lord, in the name of the Lord Jesus Christ. Paul and Silas, I'm ending with this. Paul and Silas was caught. They were lied upon, and they were whipped. Very, very severe beatings. And it was not because they were doing anything else. They were just being representatives of the Lord. They were going about and preaching the word of God. Is somebody hearing? They were going about, they were doing the things that God instructs them to do. They were just about it. And then along the line, they had to, you know, deliver some girl from a foul spirit, and because of that, some people lost money. You know, when you are representing God, bad people will lose money. And they will come after you, I'm telling you. You know, but recognize who you are and stay put. Praise the Lord. There are Christians, when they face more challenges in their offices, then they run helter-skelter. Hear me? Because you are the light, the darkness will come fighting you. No two ways about that. But because you remain the light, remain who you are, because that is where your victory is founded. Praise God. That's where your victory is founded. You can't win from any other angle except by this. For everyone that is born of God overcomes the world.
So Paul and Silas were now in jail, and they were still not thinking about themselves. They were still blessing the name of the Lord. The Bible says, in the midnight hour, they lifted up their voices and they prayed and they sang praises, and the other prisoners heard them. Madosh Kabaha, I pray for somebody today in the name of the Lord Jesus Christt, that in your lowest ebbs, in your lowest moment, in your lowest, in your most difficult moments, may men hear you praising and magnifying the Lord. May unbelievers hear you magnifying God, for them to ask themselves, what is wrong with this guy? And you know, they will get to know that indeed, because these things don't mean anything to you, because you recognize who you are. You are an envoy from heaven. You are a representative from heaven. You have the ministry of reconciliation, and your life is supposed to affect men and reconcile men to God. That is all we are called to do. And I came to encourage somebody today. May you be inspired to live a life that reconciles men to God, even in Jesus' mighty name, no matter what you go through. In the end, the Bible says that the earth shook. There was an earthquake in the prison alone, and the earth shook, and the foundation shook, and all the doors were flung open, and the chains were broken. But the Bible says that the guys, Paul and Silas, were still in there, because their life don't matter to them as much as the life of the jailer and the life of the household of the jailer. May your life be a blessing to people, because you consider yourself an envoy of the Lord. You consider yourself one who have been sent by God to reconcile men unto him. In Jesus' mighty name, amen. The Lord bless you. The Lord bless you. I hope it's a good message. It's a good message. Praise God. Wow. Emmanuel, we bless God for your life. I mean, if it's a good message, please share. It's going to be live on my... I'll push this. Osofo, you'll give it to me, and then I'll push it on my YouTube. I have a new YouTube channel. So follow me on my YouTube channel. I'm going to be posting a lot of these messages right there. And of course, it's going to be live on the Joy FM Facebook page as well. You'll get it, and then share with somebody. Is that okay? You get it, share with somebody. So you get, cut it for me, and then let me share on the YouTube channel. The Lord

0: Welcome you to Hope for Your Family broadcast, brought to you by Reverend Dr. Samuel Kisiedi, biology professor in the United States and international evangelist, marriage and family counselor. Dr. Kisiedu is the founder and president of Fruitful Ministries International Incorporated and has designed these series of messages to teach, enlighten, guide, and enrich the lives of singles as well as married persons and to help build strong families. Yes, there is hope for your family.
1: Give the one due respect. So many other things I do, you don't respect me? No. Number four, family and ancestry. Sometimes I use the word pedigree. My family, maybe a humble one, or the family is a high class one, put it that way. They are this. Some families have rejected certain women or certain men, especially women, because the woman is too high, will not respect us. You see, because of dedication, the family she comes from, the class is too high. And the ancestry is so and so's line. They hear the name. Hey! No, we can't tolerate. We don't have the accoutrements. We don't have the gadgets and the tools and the expertise to handle that family. Your wife is going to come from that family. How mama like me, poor as I am? No. Oh, we are too high for that. What are you bringing here? There sometimes you need to be careful. You need to be careful. You see, as much as a lot of things shouldn't be the yardstick, you also have to be very careful. You bring somebody and it is a disgrace. You can't even go out with the person because the marriage is fine, but because of who you are and what you do, find it difficult to take your husband or your wife along. So just watch. Let God guide you. I don't want to be too specific. You say, I'm walking a fine line. I don't want to mention things for someone to take that. That is why I'm being careful about mentioning specifics. So family, respect my family. If you don't respect my mom, my dad, and my therefore your in-laws, you can say you love me and my ancestry, where we came from, the history you have heard and all that. Number five, make sure you respect my spiritual state. Even when you are seeking to help me to know more truth, I know God better. Doesn't mean disrespect me because you pray more than I do. You preach better than I do. I don't preach at all. Some can teach. They can't stand in the pulpit. Some who are good preachers, when it comes to teaching, they are very poor. If you can teach the children well, don't look down on me. Okay? Because there are other areas I'm good at. You see, with my hands, while your mouth is what is wonderful, but my hands are wonderful. So respect yourself in the marriage, respect yourself in the marriage, in the group, in the church, at the workplace,

0: as to my spiritual state. My spiritual state is not making me do certain things you do and you think I'm carnal. Sometimes, too, you're very, very strict, or you are an older Christian, and sometimes there's a little bit of even legalism. But if you're very committed because you're an older Christian, you know more, you have more strength, then it means something little I do, whatever it is, because it's not going your way, I'm not spiritual, because I'm not doing the Pentecostal way, which you are used to, and the Orthodox way, I am too fanatic. When it comes to spiritual gifts, I don't like this one. Sometimes it is what I like. I don't hear you praying that way and saying it that way, and therefore you are not as spiritual as I thought you were, and I married you. So if I begin to have second thoughts about saying yes to your proposal, just watch carefully. Just watch carefully. Don't disrespect people because of spiritual state, unless they are backslidden, or they are not committed, or not serious. Clearly, they don't love scripture. They don't love the word of God. They are not prayerful. They are not serious. Then that's a different thing. But even then, people can be helped to come on their feet. If it doesn't have Christ, the Bible says a Christian must marry a Christian. That's a different story. In 2 Corinthians chapter 6, verse 14 to 18. 2 Corinthians 6, 14 to 18. Light and darkness can't dwell together. But even then, it doesn't mean disrespect. If a lifestyle is immoral, is an abomination, doesn't please God, and God says, don't do it, it's not the person you hate. You hate what the one is doing. Well, it's a fine line. So people make themselves victims. Hey, you hate me. You don't respect me. I work hard. I even work better than you on the job. Yes, sometimes. But I can't love the thing you are doing because God says, don't do it. It's an abomination. It is sinful. It is terrible. It destroys society. It doesn't make us go forward. It's a deceptive thing. Some are even demonic. Let's face it. So that's a different story. Number six is the financial state of the person. Financial state. Okay. I may not have more money as you do, but whatever I have, be a cheerful giver. Freely use it, received, freely give, as the scripture says. Honor God with your substance. Is it Proverbs 3 verse 10? Honor God with all your wealth and substance. Whatever is due for God's work, which you can provide for, or which you can give, you can sacrifice, please do. You see, but don't marry me, court, date, or be with me on a committee, do ministry and things with me, and begin to look down on my financial state because I can't contribute the way you do. Or come to my sanctuary and I don't have it decorated like yours. I don't call it a cathedral. So it means what? My ministry is low cost, as people put it. It should be downgraded. It's not the ministry that has prospered. Because I don't have a fine building, I call a cathedral, well decorated. You are joking. Oh, the cathedral of Jesus. You see, when Jesus comes, all these things will burn. It's what we do inside the building. Yes, God must be honored. You see, the church was built, sanctuary, synagogue, and things. He instructed David, Solomon, and the rest. I mean, yes, we must honor God. You see, we can't just put up anything and say, oh, God, you know, your reward is in heaven. We worship anyhow. And then we are using the money to have our own mansions. Look at the buildings we live in. You see, we should honor God. But let us not make it the standard of going to heaven or a sign of seriousness with relationship with Jesus Christ. Let's be careful about that. Let's balance the two. It's like a love and lust. Am I lusting or loving? You see, like disapproval of evil and then selfish anger. You see, there's always a fine line. And the important point is, be careful how you look down on people because they don't have the money you have. So they are dressing, things they can put on, their transportation, their accommodation, their ability to provide, to give. So do you look down on them in the church, in the family and places, because I can't give the millions you're able to give. Okay, even in a marriage, scarcely will the two people earn the same thing. In most marriages, one gets more than the other, unless they are doing joint business. Is it even that? Okay. Find out if you don't respect someone because of the financial state. Sometimes it's not a financial state of just the person, but the entire family or where the one comes from. It doesn't come from a rich home. But when they married her, when they married him, don't you know? Sometimes you marry the person because you are going to use the person to make money and the money didn't come along, so you are not happy. Okay? And if you happen to provide more, be very careful how you boast with it and plan well, have a budget and all that, so that you don't begin to look down on somebody because of financial matters. Number seven is the social position. Where do you occupy? What positions do you hold? Are you known in the area? Are you known in the city? You see, are you known in the country? Are you known in places? Do people recognize you? You see, in a number of cases, it's not our fault. We do our best to serve the community and do the best we can in places. It's just that not everyone can be president. Not everyone. You see, if everyone were a conductor, where would the orchestra be? Everybody's a conductor. It can be. Everyone is a driver. Then who is going to be a passenger for the bus? Okay. But in a number of cases, people don't try. Your friends have been elected. Their names come up and you're always just warming the pew, warming the chairs and sitting down. You too can fly. Get out of your cocoon. Metamorphosis. Don't you become a larva and a pupa, or you'll become an imago. Fly, butterfly. So the point here is that don't give your partner or people the impression that you are just sitting there always a follower and gossiping at the background. The devil gives other hands what to do. You see, fly your colors. Get up, do something. Someone said, lead, follow, or get out of the way. I found in someone's office, lead, follow, or get out of the way. Do something. Be known for something. Be the brand. Okay? Be the brand. Social position. Number eight is your academic position. If you are not going to respect me, then let's talk about academics before we get together in a marriage. Don't put someone there, a square peg in a round hole, because he's your relative. And you make him the head of the construction of roads. Well, he doesn't know anything about road construction. That type of thing is bad in some political areas in some countries. People are appointed to do all kinds of things. Out of favoritism, nepotism, use whatever is ism. You see, he's in charge of communication. He hasn't even gone to school beyond a certain level to know A, B, C, D of communication. He's in charge of building some estate houses. He has no idea about layout of things and buildings. He's in charge of schools. When he doesn't know the left from the right in organizing anything at school. And we appoint all kinds of people and try to do things with all kinds of people. We go and get loans, get help and support to do things we're not qualified for because we want the money involved, not the product to bless society and develop better skills. What life is this? And it is a problem. So make sure that when you marry, the academic level, you do your best to help so that you can work together. See, imagine I marry someone who can't read and write. Bring your wife. And your wife stands there and you have to use 10 months to teach her how to just read one verse in the Bible. It's not the best, right? See, so if the one can't read and write, I've seen friends who married people from there. Say, I want someone from my hometown, a friend. You know, university graduate who was a lecturer. And the girl hasn't gone to even class one. I'm going to teach her. That is a commitment. You see, to teach, and it's possible. Little by little. You see, you know, a friend was telling me of another friend who married someone who was so poorly educated. Then called her one time and the wife picked the phone. They traveled overseas. And the wife couldn't believe, is that you? The man has tried, the woman has tried and dedicated herself. And she's speaking in a way you won't even believe that she's the same person. So academic position, be very careful also. You don't look down on people because they can do things that do not necessarily go with the academic position you are expecting. Respect their products, respect their output. what they can do. Okay? Because people have different talents and gifts. Which takes me to number 9, the skills, the gifts, and the talents. If I'm not gifted like you, our spiritual gifts is not even wise to even look down on someone, because if what are tongues or prophecy or preaching or teaching or miracles and healings, it's given by the Holy Spirit. So why do you look down on someone? If you do that, you are childish and immature. Excuse me to say foolish. Well, it's not from you. If you are talking of skills in writing, carving, drawing, shaping things, painting, music, you manage to do this and that and that, who will say, oh, you studied, you tried, whatever it is. Even that, you see, I may be good in this area, you are not good there. Some are good just in the kitchen and at home. Domestic people, they can cook, home arrangements, caring for babies, caring for children. You see, some are skilled and they are driving. You see, it doesn't make them less spiritual than the one who is standing there laying hands because he's the one doing the work. Who told you? Whatever you find yourself, you are serving his ministry, okay? So your achievements that go with your skills and gifts and talents, don't disrespect your partner or people. Watch that carefully. Appreciate what you see. If you sense that the one has a gift or talent, encourage the one. Number 10 is your overall lifestyle, your temperament and your personality. People have weaknesses. All of us do. Temperament, hey, it's too loud, it's too soft, it's too this. That's how the one is. So you help to train to also acquire a little bit of something that can make us converse at least. Don't use that as an excuse. You see, have a conversation, communication, each one must try. What will make us live together and work together? If you are working on a committee, someone is your assistant and things, communicate properly. You don't have to go to a school of communication to let me know, oh, we start the program at this time, oh, do this whilst I do this. You're always not informing me. And for me, I'm quiet. You are not even serious when you say that. What are you talking about? Things you should inform a husband, a wife, a fiancé, even a housemate. Your daddy, your mommy, you are given an excuse. Oh, the last born is quiet. Me, you know, I'm quiet in that house. Quiet what? This you should communicate with your dad, your mom. What is this quiet you are talking about? Stop it. Stop it, please. Then your overall lifestyle, your weaknesses and your habits. There are good things there. So don't look down on the person, especially if you want the one to change. And you're going to look down on me whilst you're helping me. It doesn't promote the change. Overall lifestyle, temperament, sometimes the personality. Don't use just one or two or three things to totally disrespect me. So everything I do, you're not pleased. You see, you're not pleased with anything your wife is doing or husband is doing. Because it's not trying to the point financially, professionally, spiritually. He's not doing what you're doing. He asks him to do something, type something, go here, deliver a message, work on this, fold these things for me, put these things together. And few mistakes you are using to damn the person. Stop it. Disrespect. Number 11, physical state. We change. If you want the Mount of Fajato, which is praising God, it becomes pray for me. You know, as time goes on in the front and wrinkles set in, gray hairs and baldness and the tummy also produce a little bit and the waist and all that. Things happen to our bodies. Things happen. Sometimes you marry because of money, because of something, and then after a while you begin to see other shapes or other people whose teeth are like this, then you begin to, oh, I wish my wife or my husband's teeth, height, this and that were there. Be careful about physical state of people, especially as we change, as we age. Don't disrespect. And it comes to performance in bed and all that, that's a different story. When we age, things happen. Menopause comes in, and the physical state of the woman changes and all that. Be very careful. You don't look down because you're not getting it like the other people are getting, your friends are getting. And when they're conversing, they are like your same age, but their wives or their husbands. No, no, no, no, no, no. Comparison. Number 12 is the gender differences. Some people just don't respect women. Why? Some don't respect men because of the way daddy treated mommy and the way boyfriends have treated her and the stories you hear and how men are always, you know, cheating women and mentalities. So gender differences should not be your problem for disrespect. So find out. Any girl you're doing anything with, you always look down at the person in your mind. Any man you're doing something with, you're careful and look down. Oh, man, no. So find the source of your disrespect. See? And that may be part of the reason why your marriage trust has not been complete. Your courtship, in your life, anywhere you serve, you have not fully accepted men or women. And if you see a person is rising in any way, saying something intelligent, something better than yours, hey, then it's worse. You want to by all means find a fault with, because it's a woman. Fault with because it's a man. No, work on yourself. Work on yourself. And some of our ministers, you know, all kinds of fake ministers these days. The minister, hey, some hate the idea of evangelist. Should be a pastor. If you're not a pastor, hey, you are going around, you know, trying to do this, and it's in their minds. You see? And some too, they suspect every pastor. You see? But if you start to rise, they have all kinds of thoughts about you. And I have one more, number 13, is your past life. Your past life. Some don't respect people no matter what. Become an angel, they will always judge you with your past. You used to do this, you used to do that. And especially if one thing came into the newspaper, was on the radio, on the television, or they heard, or you were in a church and something happened, so they asked you to resign, or you moved here and did that. And if it happened, you know. And a friend comes to give you a graphic picture. Some write books about people. Hey, they can never forget. Judging people based on their past always is not the best. Okay? Look at people carefully. It is often said there's always blood at the head of a church fly. We know. But when Christ transforms, there is no blood in the head of that church fly. It's a new creature. Maybe it becomes a grasshopper. Okay, harmless grasshopper. Not a church of fly giving you, biting and giving you sickness. Okay? So, don't look down on your husband, your wife, your child, because of what your child did 10 years ago, daddy did before he married you, before he got converted. So anything is wrong. I hear before he became a Christian, he was like this. Oh, see? And someone said, sometimes the believers are the people who bury their dead. You see, the person is falling down. Where else do you want to go? Push the one into the soil? Where else? Help the one to rise up. You see, when they go to war, from all that I see, the soldiers will make sure they carry the wounded comrade. Some say comrade, companion, home. They will not just leave a wounded colleague in the field. But some of them, when there's this place to slap, they'll hit your tummy rather and ensure that when you are down, they stamp on you. No. Let us help people to be restored, healed. Christ died for them and sat on the cross in St. John 19:30, it is finished. So we take it all by faith. Let us love and respect each other. So anytime you disrespect anyone you meet anywhere, from the bus station, in the airplane, in the bus, in the taxi, at home, on the radio, television, when you see the one giving the news, or the one is announcing something in church, on the committee, in the pulpit, singing also among them, doing anything anywhere, and especially in courtship, or proposes to you, proposes love to you, or in marriage, or in any relationship, is an in-law, and respect is a problem for your mother-in-law, sister-in-law, brother, friend, or anybody or spouse. Find out if these things I mentioned is one or two or three of them and work on that. Because there are the other areas I mentioned that may be wonderful. Okay? Let God bless you. Always check yourself with the peace of Christ. What are the thoughts and feelings you're having are right? So otherwise you, even if you are dying, the one is giving you medicine, you think it's poison. Okay? The devil knows how to rob you by using your own prejudice, biased, and always suspicious, second guessing all the time. But be wise also, be half inside. Don't run into the camp of the enemy. And when God is talking, listen, so you don't fall a trap to someone's tricks, who is not genuine, who is fake. Okay? That one is not disrespect. It's insight. In fact, in Philippians 1 verse 9, your love must go with knowledge and all insight. God bless you. Call me Reverend Dr. Samuel Kisidu in Hampton, Virginia on 1-917-741-0643. 1-917-741-0643. 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We offer free counseling, and we have seminars also. You don't pay for. And I'll call these numbers. They'll direct you anywhere you are, and will direct you to the closest seminar you can attend near you, or someone to counsel you anywhere you call us. We'll get somebody in this world to counsel you. God bless you.
1: 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Again, that's 1-757-728-9330. The email is
2: Hello, good morning. 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Coming up, NPP regional executive election delivers sweeping reforms in the party with a number of incumbents losing their seats as the party is hopeful for victory 2024. And also coming up, fuel prices set to witness mixed reviews at the pumps from today as petrol is set to reduce to 15 Ghana cedis 82 pesos and diesel will be selling at 17 Ghana cedis. This and more coming up with me, James Avegi. Let's get into the details now. And the New Patriotic Party's regional executive elections has delivered some reforms in the party as a number of incumbents have lost their seats. here a list of some members who have been elected as chairman of the party at the various regions. We start from the Ashanti region, where Odenehun Kweku Appiah is elected to lead the party. He takes over from Chairman Wuntumi, popularly, who is currently serving present terms. And if you go to the Western region, Ignatius Kwesi Afrifa is elected as regional chairman. In the Savannah region, Alhaji Drisu Sulemana is elected. In the Bono region, Kwame Bafo Abronye, also known as Abronye DC, has retained his seat. Here in the Greater Accra region, Dr. Bernard Okoboy, former Minister for Health, is elected to lead the party, defeating the incumbent. In the Eastern region, Jeff Koneduedo will lead the party. And in the Volta region, Makafui Kofiwanya will lead the party in the next 4 years. We'll bring you details of the other regions in subsequent bulletins. So you can log on to myjoyonline.com for that full list. Now let's do some other stories. And fuel prices are set to witness some mixed reviews at the pumps from this morning by the various oil marketing companies. There's more in the following report.
3: Based on data that we have picked up from the Chamber of Oil Marketing Companies, petrol is expected to be reduced by almost 3%. And we'll see a liter being sold at 15 Ghana cedis, 82 pesos. Diesel, on the other hand, will go up by almost 2%. And a liter will be sold at 17 Ghana cedis, 73 pesos. According to the Chamber of Oil Marketing Companies, the increase has been influenced by rising prices of crude and that of finished petroleum products on the international market. Some market players have already described this development as interesting, especially coming on the back of the National Petroleum Authority reducing the price floor for petrol and even diesel, that is going to witness some significant drop when it comes to the price floor for these products. There are those who are also of the view that we may even see some of the oil marketing companies going higher than what the Chamber of Oil Marketing Companies are projecting for the various petroleum products at the pumps.
2: And that was a Joy Business Desk report. Let's stay on energy, because the energy expert Ben Boachi wants AXA Energy deal investigations to move beyond political actors to civil servants and sector regulators. This follows announcement by Attorney General Dr. Dominic Ayeni to follow up on the case and press some prosecutions following U.S. court revelations. Ben Boachi says if these other actors had been prudent, the AXA deal could have been stopped. He spoke on Newsfile.
4: If you work at PURC or Energy Commission or GRICO, you are supposed to deliver a technical report. That technical report can stop the transaction, right? If you took 5,000 and forgot about your technical job, you are as guilty as the one who signed and perhaps allegedly took 1 million for it. So we need a full-scale investigation into those individuals who were involved. Let's see the report that they generated, and let's examine the report, whether it actually passed as a technical report for visiting a plant. We can deduce from that report whether they were induced to actually put up the report that they did. If proper job was done, there's no way we would have signed a 700 million contract for those power plants. No way. There's no model that will show that Ghana was liable for $720 million for that engagement.
2: You heard the Ben Boachi also speaking on the show. Member of Parliament for North Dye, Roxon Nelson Dapamekpo, says he trusts the Attorney General would do a good work at rejecting claims from the NPP that he should step aside.
5: My brother said we, the NPP. Meanwhile, 2018. So I agree with Ben that, yes, the matter has been with us for the past 10 years or more. But the Office of the Attorney General may have decided that let's wait until there's a final determination of the matter before the U.S. Then we can proceed. I'm just surmising. And that being the case, I think that now they have the opportunity to do so. But the angle that they are pushing, that they don't trust the Attorney General to lead this inquiry, is very interesting. Because you speak as a member of Parliament. You as a member of Parliament, your Parliament is indicted. So which institution is going to lead this? You are speaking as a member of parliament. The institutions that we all serve has been indicted in this matter. So don't push that angle. Let us all agree that we need to do a further inquiry on our own.
2: Roxanne Nelson Dafamokpo is Majority Chief Whip in Parliament. To some other stories, and it was meant to be promotion to celebrate the 15 years of fast food giant KFC in Ghana. That is by offering a small pack containing two pieces of chicken and chips. However, things were not that smooth, as some of the centers are things turned bad and nasty in some outlets. There's more in the following reports about the KFC rush on Saturday.
3: Even before some of the fast food outlets opened in the morning for business yesterday, some of them had people lined up with their queues even stretching to adjoining buildings. For some of the outlets that we visited in Accra, things were normal, with sales being described as good, as some patrons were excited that they'd been able to get their package after long wait. However, it wasn't the same in other outlets and centers, as clips on social media showed that some outlets have had their front glass door broken as the crowd tried to force their way through to get their meal. In Kumasi, roads leading to one of their centers were actually broken. Well, for many, maybe KFC underestimated the crowd, as it was clear that enough security were not provided for this promotion today at most of their centers.
2: And you heard that report there by George Wiafe. Let's do some more stories. And government has rolled out some new expenditure control measures that could see more donor-funded programs in Ghana affected. Deputy Minister of Finance Thomas Nyakwampim says they want to ensure that they get it right when it comes to spending on government projects.
6: The finance minister made a very bold statement that we will not borrow and use the proceeds of these borrowed funds on travels, on consultancies, on trainings, and on purchasing of vehicles. It took us some time to actually sit with the World Bank and other institutions and let them know that now we don't have access to the international bond market. The little resources we are getting, we want to channel them to areas that will give us the growth, areas that will make more impact to the economy. And so we had to cancel a lot of programs that we consider as soft. That is why if you look at this facility, the World Bank facility we brought to Parliament for the construction of farm-to-market roads, we are spending 98% of the proceeds on actual road construction. So that is the new direction of government, that if there is an existing program and the implementation of these programs, the drawdowns will go into such soft things like training and others. We will not draw down.
2: That is Deputy Finance Minister Thomas Nyakwampim. And before we go, the Ghana Metro is warning of some rainstorm across the northern region, the northern off side of Ghana. And in a statement on their socials, they say a severe rainstorm has been observed over northern Benin and is likely to move eastward with a potential to affect parts of northern Ghana last night and into this morning. And the storm may be accompanied by strong to gusty winds, frequent lightning, and moderate heavy rainfall. The instruction to residents is to advise them to take necessary precautions during the rainstorm, seek shelter during heavy rain and lightning, and avoid open areas and isolated trees, and exercise caution while driving due to poor visibility and slippery roads. They said they would keep the public updates, but the warning to those in the northern area is to take precaution as the rain calmed down this morning in those areas. And that's all for the news at 6. I am James Avegi.

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My son Ashe and a mehune say a ampa. Yes, there is absolutely none like him. Do you believe that? Well, I'd rather you don't just take my word for it. Come test and see for yourself and do the telling. How about that? Well, I'm sure in the journey of life, if you sincerely have surrendered your life as a sheep to this good shepherd, you will attest that, well, you were never, better still, you are not in want. As in, he supplied all your needs, made you to lie down in green pastures, and of course, he led you beside the still waters, consistently refreshing your soul. And I believe you would always be able to tell that as a testimony. As you walked through the valley of shadow of life and death, as it were, well, I'm sure he's delivered you from fears. What are you afraid of? Hasn't he been there for you? Yeah. Whatsoever it is that you've gone through, because you have a relationship with him, he has been with you. And the scripture goes on to say, through his rod and staff, I'm sure you are always comforted. Yeah, I believe there is no way you won't testify that he prepared a table before you in the presence of your enemies and made your cab run over. Yeah, run over after consistently anointing your head with oil. Yes, of course, whilst maintaining your relationship with him as a good, sheep, right? He's a shepherd. In fact, it will be on record that since you decided to stay at his feet and serve him alone faithfully, goodness and mercy has been following you and chasing after you. You know, he's so, no. Glory!

for me, it goes without saying. Honestly speaking, it goes without saying that I'm having a good time knowing that I have a relationship with this God. And I tell you no lie, that's one of the things I want to tell the world over and over. I'm experiencing that, and I'll keep trumpeting it. I'm hoping that you'll tag along. And then, of course, on today's service, you will actually join in as we do this whenever we get the opportunity. Praise God. We need to tell people about how much we enjoy from our Savior, the Ogwanhwe Fupa himself. Praise God. Well, today, you heard from Joe Metal. I call it a special medley, of course. Yes, for the service kickstarting it. It triggered the conversation for me on talking about the shepherd. I've enjoyed every bit of it. Well, I'm hoping that between now and the time we wrap up for today, you will also have a testimony to share. For the record, just as Joe Metal blessed us with the opening classic medley, while the tone is set, and I mean is set for today's agenda on your favorite Chichen Air. Yes, the reason is Jesus. From now until 10 a.m., we'll be dishing out some special anointed medleys of all variety to bless your soul today. So stay connected. Let's enjoy them back to back along the, you know, the anointing that comes with it. Service is on fleek already. If you want to interact with me, send me a WhatsApp to 055-111-997. Let's fellowship together. All righty. With directions from His Excellency, the Holy Spirit, I remain your host at the post of Kozai. I'm prepared to make sure that you get blessed the most according to the direction. And yes, special medleys today. I serve on the pleasure of the King of Kings, ready to serve as always. Please stay with me. My name is Ify Folsom, the Christocentric guy. And guess what? We have some more medleys to bless your morning. Where do we go next? After Joe Metal, who is coming? Anyways, let's worship along. It's going to be a good service, that I can promise you. God bless you for coming through today. I go to the camp of Eugene Zutar.

chapter 6. After Jesus had fed the people, they went around and came back to him, looking for him to crown him king. Not because of who he is, but because of what he can give. I don't know why you are here this evening. Are you here to exalt the king, or you are here to receive a gift? Tonight, give the king a gift of your worship. Don't stop. Don't stop. All over this room. Come on. Don't stop.

Yahweh, Jehovah, means that I am. It's not I was. It's not

What an anointed medley coming from the camp of Pastor Eugene Zuta. Adoration worship medley here on Joy 99.7. Of course, the reason is Jesus. I'm sure your spirit is uplifted. Come on, let's worship along. And there's more coming. I told you, special medley Sunday. Don't flip it. Good morning, Reverend Sweetelina Barty Angie. You love the tone set for the day. Service is on fleek, is on fire. God bless all of you. Well, it's a good time for us to go for the word. Guess what? When we get done, the Praise Avenue is going to be one of those medleys you'll love to praise along to. So please tag along. God bless you for being in church already.

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1: Normally, when we have great experiences in life, it could be whatever experience. It may be an experience like Greater Works that we had last week. It could be something else in your life that is very big. It's overwhelming. It's beneficial. It's a blessing. You just feel that you've had a good time. You wonder, what else must I be doing? Because am I supposed to be going up and up, up and up? Or what am I supposed to do? So, just want to share with you a couple of thoughts as we contemplate or think about our lives after Greater Works, because there is life to be lived. From Monday, we live our lives and we go on and on and on and on and on, and we have to deal with all the things that come. So how do we deal with life when we've had such great experiences? So I'm going to read from Exodus chapter 13, verse 3. Exodus chapter 13, verse 3. And Moses said to the people, "Remember this day in which you went out of Egypt, out of the house of bondage. For by strength of hand the Lord brought you out of this place. No unleavened bread shall be eaten." Now, remember that when the children of Israel were in bondage in Egypt, they were there for over 400 years, 430 years. And after 430 years, God sent Moses to go and bring them out. And in a space of about 3 months, people who were in bondage were delivered. It happened in a very short time. The night of the deliverance was a very special night, and God told them to do something, and he instituted what is called the Passover feast, where the Passover lamb is to be sacrificed, and they had to eat unleavened bread and so on and so forth. So God knew what was going to happen, and so he gave them a feast that will help them not lose what has happened. So that's what Moses is telling them here in Exodus 13. God has delivered you. The deliverance is taking place. God has done so much for you. But you have to remember this day. Because it's very easy when you have had a mountaintop experience to forget when life hits you. Because believe you me, life does not take break. Life does not say, "Oh, they just had Greater Works. Let me wait and give them maybe 3 months before I show up." No, problems don't wait for you. Problems will always show up. So what do you do when you have had such a great experience and then something hits you, or life happens, or you have to deal with life and you have to go to the office, have to deal with all the things that you have to deal with? And that is what God is telling them. That's why I gave you the Passover, because I want you to remember what has happened to you. So four things I want to talk about that you must remember. The first thing is you must remember how you felt in the presence of the Lord. Remember how you felt in the presence of the Lord. Remember the moments, because God's visitation comes to us in moments. There is something that happens in a moment. It could be in a moment of prayer. It could be in a moment of worship. It could be in a moment when something just catches your attention. Maybe a moment when something was done. It's a moment. Maybe a message is preached, and in that moment you just feel God is speaking to me. Or in a time of worship where before the Lord hands are lifted up and you just feel, "Oh wow, God is speaking to me." Or in a moment you hear a word in your heart, in your spirit, and you know God is speaking to me. You have to remember the moment. You have to catch a moment. Why do you have to remember a moment? Because a moment is a moment. You know why a moment is called a moment? Because it's a moment. A moment is temporary. A moment comes and passes. So when the moment comes and passes, the moment is gone. So you can be in a moment, you know, it's like when you're going to marry. You know, there's a moment when you have so much in love with the person you're going to marry. And maybe it's the wedding day and, you know, you see if you are the man, you're standing at the altar and you see your bride coming in and she's dressed nicely and they're playing "Here Comes the Bride." Bah, bah, bah, bah, bah, bah. And that moment, your heart is so full. Oh, God, at long last, there she comes and her father is bringing her to me. What a moment. But how many of you know that moment will pass? Life is not going to be a repetition of that moment where every day you get up, pa pa pa pa, next day, pa pa pa pa, next day, there she comes. No, no, it's a moment. It will pass for the rest of your life. That moment will never repeat itself. So you have to remember the moment. And that is what God is telling the children of Israel. The moment of deliverance is past, but I want you to remember it. How are they supposed to remember? He gave them some things to do to remember. You're going to celebrate the Passover. You're going to celebrate, you're going to eat the unleavened bread. You're going to eat the lamb. And anytime you do that, it brings back that moment. Now, we are not going to eat a Passover lamb. How do we capture the moment? Sometimes in the notes you took when the service was going on. Something was going on and you wrote something in your notebook and you say, "Oh, thank you for the Lord, for this word, Lord." Or the tapes, get the messages, get the music, get the things that happen in that moment, because every moment must be captured. Sometimes it's in pictures. Sometimes it's in a song. And when that song comes up, the moment comes all over again. Do you know that there are moments in your life that are replayed by something? Sometimes it's a song you hear and all of a sudden you are back in the same space. Sometimes it is the smell of a certain food. You smell it and you just get into the moment. So after greater works, how do you remember the moment? Get the messages, get the songs, get your notebooks. And those of you who don't take notes in church, that's the calamity. Because the moment passes and you don't know. You know, in my notebook, I'm always writing. I'm a good preacher myself, but when people are preaching, I write. And sometimes I write not only what they are saying, but what I'm hearing. Because there's a difference between what somebody is saying and what you are hearing. What you are hearing is what you believe God is speaking to you as a result of what is being said. Write it down, because that moment will pass, but what you write down will not pass. Remember how you felt when you were in the presence of the Lord. Remember what the Lord said to you, the word that God spoke to you. It could be a message from a preacher. It could be an inspired idea. But remember it, and that's why it's so important to write. It's so important to write. I type and I write. You know, many years ago, when you were a boss, you have to have a secretary to type everything for you. But once computers became common, I decided I'm going to type everything myself. So for many, many years, I do when I'm writing a book, I type. I type everything. There was a program called Mavis Beacon. Those of you who are old enough. So I got Mavis Beacon, and I learned typing from Mavis Beacon. You know, some people type where is A, where is B, where is, you know, I type properly, ASDF, you know, so I type, I know where all the letters are. So I type very fast because I know where the letters are. But I learned that as good as typing is, writing is better. Writing is better because you remember more of what you write with your hand than what you type. Because when you type, you are pressing something to write. But when you write, you are the one putting the letters there. So normally, of course, I can't always write with a notebook. So on my iPad, I always have a pen, the stylus, and I write. I like writing. Although I can type, I like writing because you remember more when you write. Just for you to know, you remember more when you write. So write. Write. I'm talking to you now. You are not writing anything. Write. All right. Now, why is that important? Because you have to remember the moment, but you have to remember what God said to you, which you wrote with your own hands. Because it's not so much as what a pastor is preaching. Take the notes. But what are you hearing? What is this saying to you? In this moment, what word is coming into your heart? And sometimes, you know, I'm writing and I use a lot of exclamation marks when I'm writing. I like underlining and I like using capital letters. So sometimes I use capital letters or I'll change the color and make it red and I use exclamation mark because at this point, this word is what registered in my heart. This is the word I caught. Remember what God said to you. Because you're going to do warfare, you're going to battle in life, not based on an atmosphere you were in, but a word you received. If you don't know the word you received, then when the enemy comes in, you say, oh, we had greater works, it was great, and look at all what I'm going through, what I'm going through. Where is the word? Because the atmosphere is gone, it will not come again. But the word you wrote will stay with you. Remember how you felt in the presence of God, number one. Number two, remember what the Lord said to you. Why do you remember what the Lord said to you? Because you're going to do battle with what the Lord said to you. So two things you must remember. Number one is what? Say it well. You remember how you felt in the presence of the Lord? Number two, remember what the Lord said to you, whether it is in word, it's a vision you had, and all of that. Or a song. And sometimes something will just be happening in a meeting and then something just strikes you. You don't know whether it's you, whether it's God, or whether, but write it down. Later you will evaluate it to determine was I just thinking it or was it God speaking to me. But write it down, because if you don't write it, you will lose it. Have you sometimes been talking and whilst you're talking, you wanted to say something and then somebody says something and then you forgot what you were going to say? And then you say, I was going to say something, I've lost it. And sometimes it never comes back. But in that split moment, you felt this is the best idea. Now you don't even remember. It happens all the time. And who knows whether that idea was going to solve all your problems. And sometimes in life is the same. You just remember something you hear, something strikes you. And then if you don't write it, you forget it. So can you imagine God gave you the solution, but you forgot it? Do you understand what it is? It's like you say, God help me. And God says, this is the help. And then you forgot what the help was. Then you go back and say, God help me. He says, I helped you. How? I gave you the word. But we forgot it. So remember how you felt in the presence of the Lord. Remember what God said to you. Third thing you must remember, remember what you said to God. Remember what you said to God. There is a difference between what God says to me and what I'm saying to God. We call the things we say to God, sometimes we say it's a faith confession, it's a declaration, but it's a promise, it's a vow. What did you say to God? What did you say in the presence of God? What did you say you were going to do? What did you say? Did you say you're going to marry this year? Then marry. Because that's what you said in the presence of the Lord. You said, Lord, thank you. Today is this year I'm marrying. Don't forget that. Because that's what you said to the Lord. I'm going to get 1,000 times more. That's what you said. I'm going to build. That's what you said. I won't give up. That's what you said. I will rise above this problem. That is what you said in the presence of the Lord. Don't forget it. Can you imagine? Hannah comes in the presence of God and makes a vow to God and says, God, if you bless me, I'm going to do so and so and so. I'll give my son, the child you give back to you. And then she forgets it. She said it as Shiloh and forgets. And God gives her the child and she forgot that she said she'll give the child back to God. Because many times we say things we'll do for God and forget. God, if you give me a breakthrough, I'll give you this one. I will do this. Next year, I'm going to pay for all of greater works. And then next year comes, and you don't pay. I had to sneak that in. Because some of you said that, you already forgotten. So the next time God blesses you, you're going to buy a new car. God blesses you, you're going to build a... But you've forgotten that in the presence of the Lord, you said, I will do A, B, C. Don't forget what you said to God. So three things you must not forget. Number one, don't forget how you felt in the presence of the Lord. Number two, remember what the Lord said to you. Number three, remember what you said to the Lord. Remember what you said to the Lord. And number four, it's linked to number three. Remember to do what you said you would do. Remember to do what you said you would do. Remember how you felt in the presence of the Lord. Remember what the Lord said to you, the words that came to you and inspired you. Remember them. And remember what you said to God. The vows you made, the promises you made, and remember to do what you said you would do. Life's moments may be passing, but the actions we take makes a moment permanent in our lives. The person who at the moment is in love at the altar, the lady is coming. That moment is the greatest moment of his life. He said, oh God, I got a woman, I got a man. And the pastor officiating said, do you take so and so and so? Do you take so and so? What if they say, I don't? You are excited. You are happy that the bride is coming. This is what you've been waiting for. Do you? I don't. So yes, it's a great moment, but your doing has undermined the moment. And if you say, I do, then what is in that moment becomes a lifetime experience because you say, I do. But more than saying, I do, you must do the I do. Because there will be many moments you wish like saying, I don't. But you must do the I do. So, God has deposited so much into us, into you, into me, into all of us. So much. And we're going to do battle with it. We're going to do great things with it. We're going to overcome challenges with it. Challenges will not stop because you had a great time in the presence of God. But you can overcome each one. You can walk victoriously. You can live victoriously. So this morning, I want us, in the few moments we have left, I want us to rise up and put in practice the four things I said. Think of how you felt in the presence of God. What was last week like? What was 40 days of power like? What did you feel? Did you feel confident? Did you feel assured? Did you feel that you can take on every giant and crush them? Did you feel like all things are possible to you? Did you feel inspired? Think of how you felt. And think of what you believe God was saying to you, either through the reading of a scripture, the preaching of a word, the singing of a song. Think of what you said to God, and then do what you said you would do. So just for a moment, just think of it. As you think of last week, just think of the moments. Just think of it. Think of all that God did in your life. Think about the celebration. Think about the joy of the Lord. Think about the praise and worship. Think about the times when you stood up and you were so lost in wonder, lost in the presence of God. Think about the moments. Think about the moments. And just thank God for the moments. Thank Him for the moments. Just thank Him and say, Lord, I thank You, Lord, for visiting me with Your Spirit. Thank You, Lord, for the embrace of Your Spirit, the warmth of Your Spirit. Thank You, Lord, for ushering me into Your presence. Just thank God for the moments. Thank Him for it. Think about everything. Just driving into church, into the grounds, just walking into the place, taking your seat, listening to music, just being quiet in the presence of God, being led in worship. Think about all of that and thank God for it. And now think about those moments when you felt a punch in your spirit. You felt a punch in your spirit. You just felt, this is it. This is for me. This is my word. This is what God is telling me. Think about that word. Do you know which word it is? Maybe when you heard there is a miracle at the door, you just felt, this is my word. You heard you must run. This is my word. You heard that the stone of the Lord is crushing every image. You said, this is it. I believe this thing is crushed in my life. There was that moment when you believe that victory has been won for you. Think about it. Remember it. And thank God for that moment. Just thank God. Just thank God for that moment. Thank You, Lord. Thank You, Lord. Renew the word of God in your heart, in your spirit. Renew the word of God. If you have your notes, you will later go back to your notes and say, this is what I believe God spoke to me. This is the word I received. Paul told Timothy, you're going to do warfare according to the prophecies that have gone ahead of you. Prophecy is God's word to you. From the scripture, from the preaching of God's word, that is prophecy, is God speaking to you. And now affirm what you said you would do. Affirm it. And say, Lord, I said, I'm going to pray every day. I'm going to read Your Bible. I said I would do it, and I'm going to do it, Lord. I made a vow. I made a commitment. I'll be a kingdom supporter. Whatever You said You would do, think of it. Don't lose the moment. Father, we thank You. Thank You for a time of divine visitation. That You saw it fit to visit us. In a moment of time, You poured Your Spirit upon us. You renewed our hearts. You renewed our spirits. You revived us, Lord. Thank You, Lord, for every moment, for the atmosphere, for Your presence. Things we can't even explain with words, but we felt in our hearts. Thank You, Lord, for that. Thank You for Your word that came direct to us, for each one of us, how You spoke to us. Like the two men of Emmaus, our heart burned within us when we talk with You along the way. Thank you for the moments when our hearts were set on fire by your word, when we felt that this is you speaking to us. And Father, we commit ourselves to what we said to you. We're not going to live our lives ordinary again. We're not going to retire back to old routines, old lifestyles, old choices, old decisions. We choose different. We act different. We act on a different basis. We declare differently. We believe differently. We live differently. We walk differently based on what we said. And we commit to do what we have to do, to be obedient and to walk in the fullness of your obedience. And we thank you, Lord, that the victory we won in a moment is a victory for the rest of our lives. It is not only for that moment, but for the rest of our lives. We say, I do, and we commit to that the moment's experience will be a lifetime reality. May we walk in the power of the Holy Spirit. In Jesus' name, amen and amen. Give the Lord praise, somebody.

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Certainly a joyous morning here on Joy 99.7. The Reason is Jesus. Thank you, Dr. Mensah Otebel, for said great word. What did you learn? Well, I wrote down the life moment. Actually, maybe passing by the actions you take after gives real meaning to the moments. Life's moments may be passive, but the actions you take after gives real meaning to the moments. Great word there, and I'm sure you had a good time as well. God bless you for staying tuned in. As you're well aware, today, special Medley Sunday. And so far, we have had some good time from Joe Metal to Pastor Eugene Suter. Where do we go next? Is the Praise Avenue. Remember, we are live and

much energy right here, right now. Of course, enjoy 99.7. They call it the Praise Avenue. I can only imagine how you are dancing, you're clapping, you're shouting, making sure his praise is glorious. Of course, that's how good it is. Lovely medleys coming from the fantastic duo. Once upon a time, we had no tribe. What's up, Nasi? What's up, Lord Bunze? We miss you. Well, I'm sure you're having a good time, weren't you? Which of the songs got you smiling? Yeah, yeah. I remember that this one is what they call the altar praise for Abuja. Did I get that right?

0: Obeshe Abunsam none in the dumb we're gonna. And every time you praise God, remember the enemy's day, Guano. So to say, you know, when we praise God, scripture says God inhabits the praise of his people. So he comes into the situation, if you like the location, and when light shows up, darkness dissipates. If I were you, I'll always praise God. In any case, praise ye the Lord. It's a medley Sunday on Joy 99.7. I can imagine these phenomenal people dancing. They always tell me dancing, they do. Well, we get into the praise avenue. And so how are you doing? Auntie Joyce Inkulenu of GRA, how are you? What's up with your dance moves today? Safuma Mia Vida Safuma Fu. It's been a while. No, that's rather Safuma Vida Asantewa Mafu. Yes, Asantewa Mafu. Good morning to General Elder Emmanuel McGuder. Of course, Auntie Juliana TSA. What's up? And all the rich aunties out there. Let's not forget, Safu Mami, maybe it's a Safu Edu. Good morning to you. Bless your heart. Okay, so just as I promised from the beginning, there's so much more to enjoy. This one is pretty much how we'll end it for today. And I'm talking about the Praise Avenue. There's more praise ahead. Don't flip the dial, stick and stay. If you want to interact with me, tell me how much you're praising God and having a good time. The WhatsApp line is activated 055-1111-997. 055-1111-997. Let's hear from you. Let me ask you that familiar question I've been asking around this time. Are you in church? Are you?
1: Come on, hon. Time to get up and get ready for church.
2: Oh, well, there's so much laundry to do today. Let's not go.
1: Okay.
3: The first commandment, you shall have no other gods before me.
2: Come on, hon. Let's get ready.
1: Wait a minute. It's Sunday. There's a great game on this morning. Let's skip church.
2: We skipped last week.
1: Oh, we'll go next week. I just don't want to miss this game.
3: The first commandment, you shall have no other gods before me.
1: Oh, wow. Look at that beautiful day out there.
2: Yeah. Let's go out for breakfast and drive out to the country.
1: It's been a while since we've been to church.
2: Oh, but the country is so beautiful this time of year.
3: The first commandment, you shall have no other gods before me.
1: Okay, hon. Let's go to church today.
2: No, I don't want to go.
1: Why not?
2: We hardly know anyone there.
3: Is God first in your life? Another message from Lifeline Productions, located on the web at lifelinepro.com.
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15: Overslept again. 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
15: The traffic was heavy. Yeah, that's it.
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15: It was really heavy?
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I'm sure wherever you are tuning in this morning to Joy 99.7, the reason is Jesus. You are singing along to these beautiful medleys. I told you, special medley Sunday. Hallelujah. And this one came from the camp of MOG Music. That's how good it is. Which of them got you smiling, singing, maybe dancing? But I know that you had a good time. There's so much more coming your way. I give a shout to South Mami, Mrs. Maybe Safuwedu. I got a text from, is it Rahel Mante? That's Prof's admin assistant. And tells me that, Pastor Professor Joseph Safuwedu is actually having his farewell, service today. Oh, really? Where is he going? Anyways, for those of you around, you can be at the East Legon Worship Center and then go and say thank you to God for the life of the Prof. Yeah, it's a farewell service for him. He has served upon. Yeah. Okay, that's the Church on Pentecost, the East Legon Worship Center. God bless you and congratulations to him. Having said that, the day is always here. The day there even dickiness on the show. The day says, good morning, Christocentric. Oh, God, you never disappoint your selections. Check. Style of laughing. Check. In fact, check, check, check. I want to call the check, check kind of thing. But, Chara, thank you for the feedback as well. God bless you. Okay, well, keep your birthday shouts coming. I think I got one also from Ajo. Yes, Ajo Apalu. How are you doing? And shouts to all of you this morning, having a good time. I'm told that anytime I say Jijo, is it Jijo? Are you Jijo? Yeah, Ajo. Yeah, I probably have to do the one on the calendar, or better still, the one in the archives. Yeah, yes, Ajo Akpalu. Good morning to you. He said, Charlie, energy pal. I'm sure this one came when I was doing the praise tunes. Yeah. More coming your way. The WhatsApp line is activated 055-111-1997. 055-111-1997. Let's get interactive. Shout out to all my friends who are connected with me on TikTok today. Let's say hi to Atik Kwame, right? All the way in Cape Coast. Yeah, how is Louis Banke in the family? Where are you listening to me from? It won't be a bad idea if you tell me. I'd love to know. Stick and stay. Let's do some more beautiful medleys. Let's slow down the tempo. And of course, share these other ones equally with you. Stay with me. God bless you.

Sounds like a sincere prayer. Lord, never let me go the same way I came. Touch me with your hands. And I trust God to touch you wherever you are. If you're trusting him for any touch, of course, in your life. One of the places I want him to touch you is your heart, especially if your heart is not connected to him. Wherever you are, I want to ask you, do you have a relationship with Jesus? Because I can promise you that's what makes all the difference. Yeah, for God so loved the world that he gave his only begotten son, that whosoever believes in him will never perish but have an everlasting life. And I would always quote the scripture to remind you that all you need for salvation is to believe. You believe with your heart unto righteousness. You confess with your mouth unto salvation. It will be joyous in heaven today if you would allow God to touch your heart. As a matter of fact, he's touching your heart.

with you. It's a simple prayer away. And so if you are convinced and convicted that you need him right now, allow me to lead you through this prayer of faith. Say, dear Lord Jesus, here I come just as I am, a sinner in need of mercy. Once upon a time, I am told that you died on the cross of Calvary for my redemption. You are buried and resurrected. I believe. And because I do, I want to receive you into my heart as my personal Lord and Savior. And so I surrender my all unto you right now. Come into my heart and receive you. Be my personal Lord and Savior. Help me to live for you for the rest of my days. Thank you for this love. Oh my goodness. I appreciate that today I am born again and I'm saved forever. Glory to God. And just as I said, angels in heaven, they are rejoicing. Congratulations to you. Well, find a Bible believing church to attend. Get yourself a Bible and study and learn how to pray. And when you go to church, serve in the house of God. If you need any resources that can help you grow in the faith, it's okay. You can send me a WhatsApp. Yeah, I will sort you out. Well, my handle is Fifi Folsen. If you have that app, opportunity, you can send me a WhatsApp. I will sort you out. Okay. God bless you real good. Well, I'm

0: kona na sete me mihosha na ha. 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Thank you, Jesus. Thank you, Jesus. He has touched you. Thank him for it. All right. Patrick Duncan, here we go.
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your voice and say it. You are holy. Come on, everybody, honor the Lord in this place tonight. There's absolutely nobody like Jesus. Come on, sing it one more time.

Kuluma, Kuluma, and I'm sure you were singing along, of course, this one, Pindu Kulume, and I love where it says, speak to me, Lord, speak to me, and this morning I feel the Lord is speaking to somebody. What is that on your heart? You want him to come through for you and speak to your situation? Well, he says, I got you. The word of God, it comes to inspire us. Of course, you know it does a whole lot of things to us. Rebukes us as well. Today the Lord has a word for you, and I want you to listen from your heart. Then you would know. Well, let me ask you, how often do you ask God to speak to you? A lot of times you assume that, well, you can just carry on with life like that, right? Now ask him to speak. He speaks to details. He cares about you that much that anything, everything. Haven't you noticed the scripture says, well, whatever the situation is, pray to God. Praying is talking to God. And guess what? He always talks back to you. He always answers you. Do you hear him when he speaks? Well, that's the million-dollar question. So special Metley's Sunday, of course, we have enjoyed quite, a number of great ministrations, of course. We started from Joe Metal. We went to the camp of Eugene Zuta. We didn't know tribe. We've done Uche Agu. This is Pastor Patrick Duncan. We also did MOG Music. Well, where do we go next? Let me check out some of the messages you've shared with me. Oh, yeah. You always would ask Christiana Edute. He says, whoa, what is a selection of songs this lovely Sunday morning. Powerful and amazing songs. You always select for us. God bless you. Happy Sunday to you. I will keep up with the good work. Thank you. I'm encouraged. Nainosu says, Christocentric Fifi. You enjoy the praises, huh? Oh, so I really enjoyed it. To God be all the glory, great things he's done. I'm live and interactive. Share your birthday shouts with me because in a little while, I'll be jumping into the birthday segment. I've seen your messages coming in. It will be a delight to give you a special shout, so why not? Why not?

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1: So I have a quick word for you, of course. When I'm done, more medleys, and then the birthday segment will come off. Stay with me. It's on prayer.
2: Hey, Bob, you want to turn down the stereo? I'm going to go to my room and pray for a while.
3: Yeah, no problem.
2: Oh, Lord. All I want to do is please you. Just let me know what it is you would have me do, Lord.
3: Hey, Frank, Ed's here and he needs some old clothes for the mission. You want to give him your old leather jacket?
2: No way. I can get $20 for that easy.
3: Yeah, okay.
2: Oh, Lord, your will is all I want. Just lead me and I will follow.
3: Ed's also helping with the food drive at church, wants to know if you can help.
2: Hey, stacking lima beans all weekend is not my idea of excitement.
3: Okay, I'll tell him you'll be busy.
2: Fine. Oh, Lord, I just want to do great things for you.
3: Hey, Frank, Dugan just called. He got kicked out of his dorm and needs a place to stay. Can he stay here for the night?
2: No way, man. Dugan's a hog. Tell him to call Ed.
3: Okay.
2: Oh, Lord, anything you want, just tell me.
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mouth of the enemy be shut. In Jesus' name. Great Melly coming from Kofi Awusu Prepra. He called us on the Afro. Praise Melly. And I'm sure you did enjoy it. I love that. Only you can do, undo, redo. Oh, beautiful. I promise you today by the leading of the Spirit to bring you what I call special medleys. And so far, so very good. So far, so very good. I've had a blast. There's still more coming. Don't flip it. Well, it's a good time for me to be jumping into the birthday segment. Why not? Why not? But of course, you guys have your showers here. I've seen all of you who are just having a good time. Yeah, and I love the sound of, hey, we are enjoying church in the air. To God be all the glory. Want to say good morning to Reverend Gifty Me Boy. Yeah, yeah. How are you doing? Of course, shouts to Reverend Me Boy himself. Yeah, such an honor. It was a joy to have met you yesterday.

0: Yeah. You know, a lot of people are doing some awesome things in town. Yes, Sir Optimist, that's their name, Sir Optimist International Africa Federation. Yesterday, they had a charter ceremony for the, they call it the Drusia Club of Takra Day at a Lancaster Hotel. It was super amazing. God bless them for what they do for humanity. They educate, their power, they enable the girl, child, and women. They've been doing this since 1921. Can you imagine? Yeah. And so, shouts to the president for the Drusia Club of Takra Day. Yes, Lady Ernestina Baba Alute, Chatter President. Good morning to you. Was a joy to have met all those phenomenal women. Yeah. That's where I met Reverend Gifty, B-Boy. Yeah. Also met Dr. Akosia Jangma. Hi, Doc. Good morning to you. How are you? Yes, I met Madam Sheila Clinton and a host of other wonderful, phenomenal ladies. I sure will give them a shout as we carry on. Hey, Jacob, how are you doing? I see you. God bless you. And thank you for always locking it down right here. Okay, so we're going into the birthday segment. What's Jonathan saying? Jonathan, you're on your own. He said, don't worry, if today I'm late to church, I'll not report you to my pastor. I'll report myself to my pastor that it's because of love. I hear you. I think that's a good one. You'll be a good lawyer. Go and defend yourself. I've seen the birthday shouts also here. Have a quick turnaround. Of course, when I come back, I will look into your messages. So if yours is not here, please send it in quickly. 055-1111-997. 055-1111-997. Check this one out.
1: Hello.
2: Hey, Frank, it's Bob. We were wondering if you and Frida would like to have dinner with us Friday.
1: Oh, we'd love to. Hang on.
3: Who is it, dear?
1: It's Bob and Betty.
4: When we deal with others, they only know what we allow them to know about us.
1: They want us to come over for dinner.
3: Ew, not again. There's a smell at their house.
1: I know. Hey, Bob, as much as we'd love to, we're busy this Friday.
2: Oh, are you sure you can't make it?
1: Well, let me double check.
4: But while we may be able to fool others, we can't fool God.
1: Nope, there's just no way we can make it.
2: Oh, that's too bad. We have free tickets to the bowling tournament.
1: You mean the one that's been sold out for the last 3 weeks?
2: Yeah, oh well, maybe next time. See you later.
1: Oh, no, wait, no!
4: But the good news is, even though he knows our hearts completely, he's still willing to forgive us because he loves us. Have you talked to God honestly?
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Well, by now you're very familiar with that sound. It's time for me to give you a shout if it's your birthday today. Thank God for your life, and we celebrate the grace that you're enjoying. Wow, full 360, how many days? Anyways, so this one says, "Give me any man of God." Well, it's a shout I want you to push in for me. Oh, wow. It says, "Can you please help me wish my lovely wife a happy birthday?" Why not? I will do that. She's the pastor, Mrs. Olivia Ama Amate Fiu. Yes, the pastor, Mrs. Olivia Ama Amate Fiu, from your husband, Jonathan Amate Fiu, and, of course, the lovely children, Nishida, Nijimo, and Ni Anunyam, Na Ajo, and Ni Sumo. Ah, Adum, wishing her a glorious happy birthday. Love the names of your children. Wow, God names. So, Mrs., wherever you are, it's a special one from your hubby to you, from the children, from the entire ministry, and all those who love you and know you. Happy birthday to you. Have a blast of a day, and know that God has got you, and it is well with you. Okay, higher heights for you. Keep enjoying the goodness of God, and all will say, Aminu. Okay. Well, this one here says, "Happy, happy, happy, happy birthday." And I'll start off with this one, okay? It's a belated one. Okay, let's go through it. It says, "Belated birthday showers to Lady Na Moko Ajoa Na Jedu of Prudential Life Insurance, Ghana. Have yourself a good one. Thanks for all the sacrifice and support for humanity, of course, nation and the family. The Lord grant your heart desires and make all your plans succeed. We love you." This one coming from the Fosens. This one came from those intention and go on by extension. Everybody, we say Aiko to you, Lady Amoko. Tell your attention, you know me. Where the party at? Belated birthday shouts going out to Mr. Basil Yao, Bossman Ejako, aka Power of Teshin and Gwai States. Well, the Lord restore all that you've lost. Enjoy notable miracles this month coming from your cousins in Takra. Day. And did Techwa share this with me? Also, a belated one going out to Lady Josephine Abina Bema Yeboah. Lady Josephine Abina Bema Yeboah of Ajeringana, from your siblings. The Lord continue to enlarge your influence, strengthen your calling, and fill your new year with joy and favor. We love you. Of course, coming from Mrs. Annie Joyce, Tetua, Ajumang Fosin, and the entire family. Have yourself a good one. Wow, go willing tomorrow. Senior Santa celebrates his birthday. Oh, whoa. Oh, whoa. Oh, whoa. I'm Santa Claus, it's dawn up to order. And we are honoring this great Santa Claus. His name is Senior Santa, Reverend Isaac Imprim. Yeah, yeah, yeah, yeah. Yes, yes, sir, of Life International Church at Chimota. Yes, well, Diamond Anniversary. You are 60 years. Wow! Ozi Pompanana. And so why not? We join the entire family to celebrate you and with you. And go willing, tomorrow is going to be grand. It's going to be beautiful. We thank God for your life. Pastor Isaac Kobna Imprim is 60 years. Wow. Are you cool? Are you cool? Are you cool? Thank you. Well, Brad Coffee, I see you as well. I think I got this one quite early today. Yeah. Pastor Vivian, shout out to them. I say, I never from a pastor. I mean, your pastor. Mr. Colin, what would do? Well, says today is Fifian's birthday. Oh, is it? Please wish him a happy birthday filled with God's blessings. May he grow in grace and knowledge of God and experience God's favor. We love him. From the Nama, it's Silfua, Pakujo, Pain, Kakra, Grandma, and the entire family. Well, happy birthday to you, Pastor Fifi and Ms. Asho. Have yourself a good one, and thank God for your life, of course. May his grace
got your fossil. Okay, is that all? Let me just be sure you have shared all with me before it's too late. I'm bouncing into another beautiful tune, and it's going to be a medley you will love. Yeah, okay, Kriya Mwabwati is here. Says, happy birthday to Dora Ejapoma of Tema Joint Church. Dora Ejapoma of Tema Joint Church. Age with more grace and favor of God. Have yourself a good one. This was shared by Emmanuel Ekwiamwa Boateng. Okay, Emmanuel Ekwiamwa Boateng. All right. Oh, Pastor Jonathan, as my birthday, I want you now. Ina Leojobae. Oh, this one's a different one. Okay. Oh, it says, today is the birthday of one of my church daughters. Okay, so happy birthday in advance to you, Tracy Dodu. Happy birthday to you, Tracy Dodu, a daughter in the ministry to Pastor Jonathan Amate. If you have yourself a good one, God bless you. Hey, when your pastor wishes you a happy birthday, you are blessed. Hey? Okay, happy birthday. This one says, happy birthday to Ekwa. Is that right? Yes, Ekwa. No, this is more Ekwia. Okay, happy birthday to Ekwia Samwa Brefo, the last born daughter of Honorable Bright Samwa Brefo, MP for Bibieni Anyaso Bekwai. Okay, we are proud of you. May God bless you with wisdom, good health, and greater success in your future endeavors. Happy birthday, Ekwia Samwa Brefo, from Honorable Akisme Sehi Bekwai. Okay, have yourself a good one. Is that all? Yeah. Well, I should think so. If yours is in, you can push it in. From Michael Saint, Holy Ghost. No, from Michael Saint, Holy Ghost Temple, ICGC, is a birthday wish to Tony of Jakwe of the Prison Ministry. Okay, so Tony of Jakwe of the Prison Ministry, Michael Saint. Okay, Michael shared this one with you, I'm sure. It got jammed up, but that's fine. All right, that's about it, family. I'm switching over and I'm sharing this beautiful birthday song with you. Since I'm doing special medleys today, it won't be a bad idea if I throw in this one, okay? Sing along if you know.

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5: 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Uncomfortable? 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That's the point. 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
11: No man knows his time. 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Another message from Lifeline Productions, located on the web at lifelinepro.com.
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Daniel Kalabaya. Come and join the line. One line, Logoligi line. Lovely praise medley coming from the camp of Perez Music, and I see all the girl peoples. They are tuned in and giving me pressure. Even is on the phone there. You love your own, don't you? Of course. Yeah, I saw a text from Onukba Philip Knight. I don't know whether I agree with him, but because he's tuned in, I make him feel good. He said, Charlie, God gospel is the best. The Holy Spirit lives there. End of announcement. Well, that's your belief. Why not? God's songs are me, no doubt, no doubt. Ogbell Bidway is always here with me. And of course, she enjoys Perez music. And she said, Charlie, the girl fellows, they're on the show, right? We'll be sorry for them. And we praise God all through today's special medleys, like I told you. And so far, so very good. Where are we going next? I've seen some of the messages. I'll push them in. Okay, Sarah Mumford, Auntie Juliana Tiasi, how are you doing? I gave you a shout earlier today. I hope you had a good time praising God with us. So he says, blessed morning, Ify. Trust you do well. Kindly wish Mr. Robert Kweku Amanfo a happy belated birthday for me. Okay, that's my dad. Oh, wow, lovely. Okay. I'll do that one specially for you. Give me just a moment. Let me just cue the next medley coming through. You're going to love it, I can promise you. I'm told to show the Ewe people some love too. Hey, I'm a seminya. Okay, well, don't worry. I'll find some way to make sure we all have a good time. In the meantime, can we go to the camp of Team Eternity? This one is Mix.

0: much energy, too much joy. You're singing, you're dancing, you're praising God. That's how good it is. This one is Afro Pop Praise Medley from, of course, Team Eternity GH. I told you today, the memo has been sent. We call a special medleys for the Sunday morning. And so far, so very good, huh? Yeah. Yamidisha Mayan, Adeyemi Williams. How are you doing? Well, you're singing, you're dancing, you're praising God. You owe me one, yeah? God bless all of you having a blast with me. I've seen some shouts. I must push them in before I check out of here. That's right. Good morning to Mr. Franklin, the beach and bathing. Yes, how are you doing, sir? God bless you real good. A big shout to you. And I'm excited that you are having a good time. Yeah, God bless the work of your hands. Most deathful, deathful. Yeah, these are my God people. They don't worry you. And they're putting me in trouble, but it's all good. Yeah. Mr. David Max Fuga, can I agree? Somewhere, somehow. Well, he says, God gospel is great. I hear you, sir. Well, there's a shout out here. It says, belated happy birthday. Shout to Savior Kojo Nyamadi. Savior Kojo Nyamadi. Deputy Registrar, South Seoul University College, Accra, from Max Fuga. Have yourself a good one. Savior Kojo Nyamadi. Did I pronounce that right? Kind of looks like Nyamadi. It's so good. Well, happy, happy birthday to Christiana Esuman. Or is it Christina? Happy, happy birthday to Christina Esuman of University of Education, Winneba, from your uncle, Mr. Philip Ewa, and his wife, Gloria Kankam. Okay, so it's going out to you, Christiana. I think it's Christina. May God Almighty continue to shower his blessings on you. Yeah. Have a good one. Did you say that without her, you wouldn't have found your beloved wife, Gloria? Oh, wow. So that's what Philip Ewa is telling Christina Esuman. So, Christina, are you a betweener? Oh, well, you were, because you're now married. Well, good for you, Philip. Happy birthday, Christina. Have a good one. Some brothers who need some Christocentric wives. Can you help out? Okay, Sarah Mafu is here. Sarah Tene, Afisha Po. Always good to hear from you from Winneba. And she's doing a special birthday shout to her father, says Mr. Robert Kweku, a manful. Well, he celebrated his 85th birthday yesterday. Wow, he's 85 years. God bless your father, Sarah, a two-party man. Well, she goes on to say happy, happy birthday to, is it Madam Mary Biabole from USA. Okay, that's where you are. Have a good one from Sarah Muffling Winneba. Birthday wishes to XW01 Cornelius Cujo at Teshikam 2. You'll be 8. Oh, wow. Fifi Boyna. So happy birthday to XW01 Cornelius Cujo at Teshikam 2. You'll be 92 tomorrow. 92. Whoa. May God continue to protect you. Happy birthday in advance, Papa. This one is coming from Nanaya. Wow. 92. Mrs. Vida Aki Akutei Blihia says, Fifi, good morning. I want to wish my son Jeremiah Mauto Blihia, who turned 18 yesterday, a blessed and glorious happy birthday. I just did that for Jeremiah. Jeremiah, happy birthday. Know that you are loved. Okay. I believe me no care. Okay. Alrighty. Giving some plenty shouts. Hey, Mamsi, you're tuning in. Yeah, Mamsi says, happy birthday to Mrs. Victoria Oparibia Sampong. Yeah, Mamsi, saki to you. Have yourself a good one. Well, it's almost time for me to check out of here. Let me be sure I don't have any more messages hanging in here. It's been such a joy fellowshipping with you today. I trust God for an awesome time. Well, we are back, God willing, in the course of the week, Thursday, Friday. I'm going to be here at 4 a.m. and then Sunday, 6 a.m. I'm here. keep up with the good work in the kingdom. Kindly play a nice gospel song from Honorable Chairman Okoboy, Paka Odailaye, Moses Abo, and Naomi Owusu Abele from Nungwa. Okay, well, I'm dedicating my final tune, which is the official sign out tune, well, to them. This on this note,
1: surely bless you.
0: I gotta go. May God's grace see all of us through every life's race. With the next your pace, no enemy can chase. God bless you. Have a fruitful week.

0: 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My name is Yeboah Edwin Tichy. In our stories, road safety advocates call on churches to educate members on road regulations. Road safety advocate and clergyman Reverend Cyril Crabb has issued a call to Ghana's church leaders to use the pulpit as a platform for road safety education. Speaking with the press, Reverend Crabb made the case that the church's mandate to preserve and transform lives extends naturally to the roads. In 2025 alone, Ghana recorded over 2,900 road fatalities, the highest in 35 years. He called on Christian leaders to use every opportunity to remind their congregation of the measures they need to put in place to reduce fatalities. In our final story, IGP convenes emergency meeting with religious leaders. Ghana's religious and peace institutions have moved swiftly to calm tensions following a series of remarks made by some Christian and Muslim leaders against each faith. The videos, which went viral, sparked outrage, prompting leaders from each side and the National Peace Council to step in to call for peace. The calls came during a high-level engagement convened by the Inspector General of Police, Christian Tete Yohuno, at the police headquarters in Accra on Friday. Speaking on behalf of the Peace Council of Ghana, Dr. George Amu called on all religions within the country to guard the nation's peace. He added that some people within the Sahel region would rather see the nation in disarray than peaceful.
1: There are others who are not happy about the peacefulness of our country, Ghana. So they would pull the strings wherever they are to get our heads so that we can create the opportunity for them to come and do their thing. Let us refuse them.
0: Speaking on behalf of the Christian community and the chairman of the Christian Council of Ghana, Bishop Dr. Ajay Lawson urged all religious leaders and their followers to firmly reject intolerance, hate speech, provocation, and violence, calling instead for dialogue and mutual respect.
2: We therefore encourage all of us to reject intolerance, hate speech, provocation, and violence. Instead, promote dialogue, mutual respect, and peaceful coexistence. Let us continue to remind ourselves and our congregations and followers that regardless of our faith traditions, we are first and foremost Ghanaians.
0: That brings us to the end of the Kingdom News. For more news, kindly visit www.myjoyonline.com. My name is Yeboah Edwin Tichy. Enjoy the rest of your day.

0: Overslept again. What do I say this time? My aunt died. No. Traffic was heavy. Good. I'm sorry I'm late. No. More sincerity. I'm sorry I'm late, sir, but the traffic was heavy.
1: Good morning, Jensen.
0: I'm sorry I'm heavy, sir, but the traffic was late.
1: What?
0: I mean, the heavy was late. Did I mention my aunt died?
1: Excuse me?
0: The traffic was heavy. Yeah, that's it.
1: You live across the street.
0: It was really heavy?
1: Honesty, it keeps life simple. Another message from Lifeline Productions, the comic strip of radio, at lifelinepro.com.
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sounds from the man, Toby, right here with the song Love Me If You Can. Easy as you want on a beautiful Sunday mid-morning like this one. Right here on Joy 99.7 FM. Good morning. It's the voice of the man you would simply call Iggy. Right here on Joy 99.7 as we journey to country land. If you're not tuning in, you're most welcome. We've got about 41 minutes more for us to touch down, but we are into the second and final of the show. And so a quick reminder that Country Land is on your airwaves every Sunday mid-morning from 10 a.m. all the way to 12 noon. Yes, we take on after the man Fifi Forsen has handed the baton over to us as he takes you on The Reason Is Jesus. So make a date, doesn't every Sunday from 10 a.m. all the way to 12 noon for the very best of good country music. With a man you would simply call Iggy. The show is interactive. I've seen most of your messages on my WhatsApp cons already. And so at exactly 11:30, I turn over to it and play and read out your messages. So if you haven't sent in your request song, or there is a shout you want to send out this morning, quickly send that in, 055-111-1997. That's our WhatsApp number. I repeat that for you again, 055-111-1997. But Corporate Ghana, this is your invitation to the biggest sporting showdown of the year. Yes, so get ready for it on Saturday, the 29th of August. The University of Ghana Stadium comes alive with campaigns from across the country battling for the bragging rights. The Joy Sports Invitational Tournament 2026. 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

Regulatory or the regulator of the mining industry in Ghana, as well as latest form, your partner for life. 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But this August, the Super Morning Show is done pretending. Sustainability isn't just tree planting. It's whether the systems we depend on actually last. Do they? Lights that stay on, water that reaches the bucket, food that nourishes people instead of rotting away, roads that take us home instead of taking our lives. When things keep failing, that's a sustainability crisis, and I bet you will agree with me. So this month, this August, we are talking and asking why. Why land guards still run our neighborhoods? Why food rots in bins while our neighbors sleep hungry? Why the roads that killed our cousins, our friends, our people still have no signals? Why? Why half the water you pay for ever reaches your bucket? Uncomfortable, right? It's certainly uncomfortable. So that's the point, and that's the point we want to make. So we invite you to tune into the Super Morning Show this August for Joy Sustainability Month, sponsored by MTN. Remember the hashtag Joy Sustains. 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We keep the journey going right here on Joy 99.7 on Countryland. It's exactly 24 minutes into 11, and your dial is here on 99.7 with the man you would simply call Iggy. Playing this classic one from the late Kenny Rogers, the song he calls the Evening Star. 055 1111 997. 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
6: 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Who has what it takes? 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
10: 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And you know what time it is? If you hear the sick tune at the background, it's time for me to play out your requests on the segment Your Request here on Joy on Countryland with Iggy. Welcome. Let's go straight into it, shall we? Loads of your messages though. This one says a happy birthday to Mr. Francis O'Toole Ogbelesni. From his family, we say happy birthday, Daddy. God bless you with long life, with good health. We love you. Mr. Francis O'Toole, happy birthday going out to you. And let me say a belated happy birthday going out to you, Shelley Edupoku. Shelley Edupoku of Calbank PLC, belated happy birthday to you, Shelley. I hope you had a blast. This one says, King of Country Music, good morning to you. Keep up the good work you're doing. I'd like to say happy birthday to Daniel Kwesi Ishan, a.k.a. the Speaker. It's from the man, Abele Inside Nungwa. And so to you, Daniel Kwesi Ishan, happy birthday going on to you. The same man would like to say, kindly play a nice song from the world of country to Honorable Chairman Bernard Okoboy, Pakokwe Lae, as well as Moses Nwami Owusu, Honorable Nana Akomiya, and Honorable Ayikwe Otu. I believe inside Dungwa sending that message. So to all of you, more songs coming up for you here on Joy. And this one says a happy birthday in advance to you, Nana Ikia Esther Edu. Nana Akosia Esther Edu. I'm told you are in Kumasi. A happy birthday to you in advance. Have yourself a good one. It's from your best friend, Mama Rosemon Asari, who lives in Duisburg in Germany. Thanks for tuning in all the way inside Germany and wishing you, Nana Akosia Esther Edu, a happy birthday in advance. My man Sam Bannerman is doing the listening, and he always starts with his wife Shayo inside in New York City. And he's requesting that I play the song Love Is On The Road by Don Williams. That song is on cue, my brother. You'll be hearing it pretty shortly here on Joy 99.7. Thanks for tuning in always. And remember, you can tune in to us everywhere you go by simply logging on to our website, myjoyonline.com. Yes, carry us along and listen to us everywhere you go. Irene Folsen is doing the listening. And she wants me to play the song by Tracy Aitkins. The song titled, You Are Gonna Miss This. You're gonna miss this. Are you gonna miss that? That song will be on cue. Let me say good morning.

And it's important that you praise your Savior all day long. Alan Jackson with his beautiful peace, blessed assurance. So I hope I made your day, Benjamin Yin, to me as well as to you. Sam Bannerman and Irene Fulton as he sent in your request song. And the song I just played also goes out to you. Delali from AJ Kojo, and you wanted me to play anything from Alan Jackson, so that song I just played is from Alan Jackson. I hope you enjoyed that, Delali from AJ Kojo. Have yourself a good morning. Back to your messages. This one says, good morning to you, Iggy. I've been wondering if you're in the studio since I haven't heard you speak. Anyway, I am Ato Roxen, listening to you from Koligono. So far, awesome playlist. Kindly play me the song How We Remember You. Thanks in advance. I'd like you know, on this show, in the first hour, I always like to play non-stop music for you to enjoy and relax with them. And so that's how the show is structured. And I hope you did enjoy. The song you're requesting me to play, unfortunately, I don't see or remember that song. If you can quickly send in the name of the artist, I'll be glad to look out for that song and play it for you. But thanks for tuning in to Roxanne. Moving on, this one says, hi, my name is Henry Adansi Pimpim Boateng. Kindly play any song from Kenny Rogers for Mrs. Harriet Echeboateng, a teacher at Empire Senior Secondary School, and Doreen Dufie Boateng of Kumasi. You'll have yourself a good one. Also play any nice song from Jean Rees for the listening pleasure of my wife Elizabeth Owusu Mensah of Bawe. It's from Anthony Owusu Mensah. Watch out for that song from Jean Rees as well. Yeah, enjoy. Hello to you, Mr. Iggy. Good morning. Can you play us any nice song for a wonderful lady called Kali? I hope I got her name right. Kali, now back in Hamburg from Greece. Okay, so to you, Kali, in Hamburg from Greece. Have yourself a good one. Iggy, good morning to you. Saying a happy birthday to Aunt Pearl, Yesutu, Desi, all August borns of Adenta EP Church. May God bless you. May you live long, happy, peaceful. And the worthy one going out to you is from Auntie Anna. Auntie Anin inside Ashali. You will have yourself a good one. And my brother Cooks is doing the listening. Cooks, good morning to you. I trust that you are well. I invite you to join them at the Cooks Bar and Grill inside Agbogba, North Lagos. And I'm told that today marks your second anniversary. Congratulations going out to you and happy anniversary to you, Cooks. The guys inside Cook's Bar and Grill, have yourself a good one. Last but not the least for this hour, this one says, good morning to you, Iggy. Tony, we'll be doing the listening from Lancey Gardens behind Achimotomo. Good morning going out to you, Tony Auvi. Have yourself a good one. So let's start off and play a song. And so Ato, since I'm not finding that song, I've chosen to play you this one from Jim. The song titled Please Remember Me. I don't know if that is the song you're referring to, but this is a good one as well. Enjoy. Please Remember Me.

Martin Magwell with the song Please Remember Me. And information reaching Joy FM indicates that there's a terrible accident on the Teman Ashaman Highway around Obinim Church. The accident involves three vehicles, and the police and the military and rear-end assistance is required right now. So we are told that a police is needed at a horrible accident scene on the Teman Ashaman Highway just around Obinim Church. This accident involves three vehicles, and the police is immediately and help is immediately needed on the stretch of the road. Thank you.

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1: And in 4 minutes, will be midday. At midday, we go straight to the newsroom for the news at midday here on Joy 99.7 FM. Let me say good morning, going on to you, Julius, my friend, who is doing the listening. Have yourself a wonderful day, Julius. Thanks for connecting with me here on Joy FM. This one says, Ziggy kindly played a song, Dream Big, for my dear wife, Jifa Vic Boss. It's from AJ Ruji inside Gulf City. So to you, Jifa Vic Boss, have yourself a good one. And before I go, let me remind Corporate Ghana that on Saturday, the 29th of August, we are all converging at the University of Ghana Stadium, because companies from across the country will come alive and battle for bragging rights as the Joy FM Sports Invitational's Tournament 2026 will be on. So whether you're scoring goals on the pitch, stepping up for the CEO penalty shootout, showing your power in arm wrestling, racing in the lime and spoon or sack race, pulling your team to victory in the tag of peace, or whatever it is, one thing is guaranteed, and that is that we are going to have an unforgettable day. We'll begin the day with exciting aerobic session at exactly 6 a.m. So rally your colleagues, wear your company colors, and come ready to compete, laugh, and network, as well as create memories with us on the 29th of August. To register, please call or send WhatsApp to Slevin on the number 0242-376445. That's 0242-376445. 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Let's connect, compete, and celebrate the true spirit of Corporate Ghana. Hope to see you there. And so that's all time we'll allow for today's edition of the show. It's been Countryland here on Joy 99.7 with a man you would simply call Iggy. God willing, I'm back on your radio same time next week from 10 a.m. to 12 noon. Thanks for the pleasure of your company. Stay for the news at midday, after which my brother Ziggy will be here with Worship Zone. Like I always do say to you, think positive, speak positive, and act positive. And know that with God, you will win. I wish you nothing but the very best in everything that you do. Have yourself a good morning and a good day. It's actually an afternoon. Crabby.

0: 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Hello and welcome to the news on Joy 99.7 FM in Accra. This bulletin is also live on Love 99.5 in Kumasi. Affiliates across the country and around the world at myjoyonline.com. In the headlines, NPP Director of Elections Evans Nimako scores regional executives' elections successful, saying it puts the party in full preparation mode for election 2028.
1: I can assure you, we come out of the 2028 election and majority of presidential vote will be won by the new Patriotic Party.
0: Also this afternoon, maternal deaths drop in the Upper West region ahead of the full rollout of government's free primary health care.
2: Maternal mortality ratio declined from 87.82 to 48.5 per 100,000 live births, a reduction of nearly 45%.
0: And also, Archbishop Nicholas Duncan Williams is calling for spiritual intervention for the Ghana Gold Board as it battles powerful interests and gold smuggling. We have details of these coming up with me, Mamyesi Nyamiche Thompson. Do stay for details. In our first story, the new Patriotic Party's Director of Elections, Evans Nimako, has described Saturday's regional elections as successful. Delegates voted in 15 regions to elect the executives and will get a wrap of the Saturday's election processes. But first, let's go to the Western North region where voting was postponed to today. Augustine Obor is there for us. Augustine, good afternoon. Tell us how the process is going.
3: So, Mamyesi, yesterday, I think across the country, the new Patriotic Party, most of the regions, you know, had their regional elections, executive elections. And today, the Western North region have started the process. So far, everything is cool over here. The security is enough for today's event. And as we can confirm that things are well organized over here.
0: All right. We also understand that one of the contenders has withdrawn from the race. Who is that and why?
3: Oh, yes. The incumbent chairman, Mr. Benjamin Ama, this morning we've been told and confirmed by the elections committee chairperson and the person of Mr. Stephen Forsen. He has confirmed that the incumbent chairman, Benjamin Ama, you know, has withdrawn from the process. He was not able to give us the details, but we've also confirmed from his office that indeed he presented a letter to the committee and then later commissioner as well.
0: All right. Thank you very much, Augustine Borg, reporting to us from the Western North region. Well, let's get a wrap of Saturday's activities in 15 regions.
4: In the central region, the incumbent lost to Joseph Esibo, who garnered some 278 votes. Delegate in the party's stronghold, the Ashanti region, former EPA boss Henry Kwabena Kokofu lost to Odenohun Kweku Appiah, who takes over from Chairman Wuntumi as the next regional chairman. Kwame Bafo Abronye, popularly known as Abronye DC, has got the nod from delegate in the Bono region to lead the party for a third term. In the Greater Accra region, former Health Minister Bernard Okoboy has been voted to take over from Divine Agohome as the next regional chairman of the party. The others include Jeff Koneduado, elected in the Eastern Region, Mohammed Batima Adam, popularly known as Samba, for Northern Region, Makafui Kofiwanya for Volta, and Ignatius Kwesi Efrifa for the Western Region. Meanwhile, the Western North is expected to hold their elections today. Director of Elections for the NPP, Evans Nimako, says the success of the elections puts the party in preparation for election 2028.
5: Before the 2024 elections, check the electoral results. So we are very confident that we are going to put our house in order, and 2024 is a lesson. No two elections are the same. I can assure you, we come out of the 2028 election and majority of presidential vote will be won by the new Patriotic Party, and we have majority parliamentary seats in the region.
0: And you are there, NPP's Director of Elections, Evans Nimako. Away from that, the Upper West Region has recorded about 45% reduction in maternal deaths as it prepares to roll out free primary health care across 10 municipalities and districts, covering about 790,000 people. Speaking at the Media Health Sector Review, the Upper West Regional Director of Health, Dr. Jehoshaphat Nuzagul, said the region's maternal mortality ratio has fallen from 87.82 to 48.5% per 100,000 live births. Chinese Upper West Regional Correspondent Rafik Salam reports from WA.
6: Good news from the Upper West Region. Maternal deaths are down by 45% mid-year, and the region is now gearing up for a major policy shift, free primary health care for 790,000 people. At the Media Health Sector Review, Upper West Regional Director of Health Services, Dr. Joseph Nuzal, announced a major drop in maternal mortality.
2: Our maternal mortality ratio declined from 87.82 to 48.5 per 100,000 live births, a reduction of nearly 45%.
6: Speaking on behalf of the Upper West Regional Minister, Charles Wongo Pozwin, Chief Director at the Upper West RCC, Pona Hajiefati Isakokori, said the policy has the potential to transform lives.
7: The free primary health care policy therefore offers a unique opportunity to strengthen our CHIPS compounds.
0: Meanwhile, the situation is different in the Ashanti region. Available figures show that the region accounts for almost a quarter of all national maternal deaths. But a deeper dive into the situation tells a far complex story. Ahime Interior reports.
8: Statistics from the Ashanti Regional Health Directorate show maternal mortality ratios rose from 195.6 deaths per 100,000 live births in 2024 to 196.7 per 100,000 live births in 2025. The region accounts for 24% of all maternal deaths, leading the country ahead of Greater Accra and Northern Region. While 85% of cases are from within the region, 15% of the cases came from outside the Ashanti region. The region remains closer to the higher national average of 235, almost three times above the Sustainable Development Goal 3 target of 70 deaths per 100,000 live births.
0: Now, General Overseer of Action Chapel International, Archbishop Nicholas Duncan Williams, has called for spiritual intervention for the Ghana Gold Board as it battles powerful interest in efforts to streamline the gold sector. First, here is an account of how Ghana lost significant quantities of gold to the black market in recent years during this morning's service in Accra.
9: Many years ago, Rosa and I went somewhere, very powerful country. And we were privileged to have dinner with some of the ruling families right at the top of that country, at the Middle East. And whilst we were eating with some of the people in authority, they mentioned Ghana gold, the gold in Ghana, and did say that the amount of illegal gold that they recorded, that they received or bought from Ghana, was three times more than what the government recorded and sold to that country.
0: Well, he says the church must support the intervention of Gold Board with prayers as the entity fights against powerful individuals to streamline the gold sector.
9: And I feel very strongly that we need to pray for the Gold Board. And I'll tell you why. With what I was told by this sheikh and the calls I had, that they can't get the gold like before illegally, so they want some channels to the Gold Board so they can purchase the gold now from the Gold Board. It's clear to me that the Gold Board is dealing with a very powerful movement. People very, very established who knows and understand the field and how to do this and don't want the right thing to be done. And in the name of politics, we are destroying the future of our children and our grandchildren.
0: Archbishop Nicholas Duncan Williams there. Now, the ongoing strike by the Ghana Association of University Administrators is taking a major toll on academic activities in public tertiary institutions, with the University of Health and Allied Sciences suspending its end of second semester examinations for the 2025-2026 academic year. My colleague Collins Frimpong joins us with more from a statement from the school, Collins.
10: Mami, the suspension takes immediate effect and also affects examinations that are currently underway. In a statement signed by the Registrar of UHAS, Dr. Cedric Dokenu, management said the decision was necessary to enable the university to address outstanding administrative and logistical matters related to the examinations. And also, students have consequently been directed to remain available and closely monitor the university's official communication channels for further instructions.
0: All right, colleagues, thank you for that update. And that's how we draw the curtains on this afternoon's bulletin here on Joy 99.7 FM. There's more news on myjoyonline.com. I am Amiasi Nyamita Thompson. Enjoy the rest of our programs. Up next is Worship Zone.
11: 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Sustainability isn't just tree planting. 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Why half the water you pay for never reaches your bucket? Uncomfortable? Good. That's the point. 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
24: It's that time of the year on the academic calendar. The National Science and Maths Quiz is back and bigger than ever. The nation's brightest minds, the sharpest reflexes, and the question that changes everything. For the first time, over 170 schools enter the arena. More schools, more rivalries. Only one school will lift the trophy and claim the bragging rights of Ghana's champion of science and maths. Who has what it takes? Catch the contest on Joy News, Joy Prime, Joy FM, and across all our digital platforms. Date, 20th August to 10th September 2026. The 2026 National Science and Maths Quiz is produced by Prime Time Limited and sponsored by the Ghana Education Service with supports from Goyle PLC, Prudential Life Insurance Ghana, UPay Money Transfer, Trustar AI, GTP, Bell Beverages, Didi Jollof, Spin City Laundromat. 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

0: any church that does not confine itself to the fortress of its walls will grow. Nothing will stop that church from growing.
1: Na basi kanisa lolote ambalo halizingati masuala ambayo yanaendelea karibu karibu nalo.
0: Sometimes we have some image that the devil is very powerful.
1: Wakati mwingine tunadhani ya kwamba labda katika mawazo yetu ya kwamba shetani ana nguvu sana na uweza.
0: The devil is powerful because there is no preacher.
1: Shetani ana nguvu kwa sababu hakuna mhubiri.
0: Because there is no preacher.
1: Kwa sababu hakuna mhubiri.
0: Because people are not going out.
1: Kwa sababu watu hawaendi nje.
0: So when you are an unbeliever, what that means is that you are under the claws of the enemy.
1: Ya kwamba wewe ukiwa haujaokoka uko chini ya mateka na mazingira ya yule adui.
0: The Bible says that your mind is darkened.
1: Biblia inasema ya kwamba mawazo yako yamejaa giza.
0: And there's a certain kind of law that rules in you, the law of the spirit of death.
1: Na kuna aina fulani ya sheria ambao ni sheria ya roho wa mauti inatawala ndani yako.
0: When a preacher surfaces and the person preaches the unadulterated word of God, this devil can no longer hold on to you.
1: Basi wakati mhubiri anajitokeza na anaanza kuhubiri, huyu hawezi kuendelea kutawaliwa na zile nguvu.
0: The word of God will plug you out.
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0: There are many in bondage.
1: Kuna wengi ambao wamefinyiliwa.
0: Because those of us here, we don't care.
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1: mimi ninajali.
0: God through our message will save them.
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1: Basi nguvu ya shetani iko wapi?
0: Ours is to depopulate hell.
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1: Wacheni
0: save those who are in there.
1: Sisi tusimame, tuinuke na tuende tuwaokoe wale ambao wanazama.
0: See, one day we'll be going to heaven.
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1: na tunapoingia katika utukufu,
0: the story may be different.
1: Labda hadithi huenda ikawa tofauti.
0: Some will go to heaven,
1: wengine wataenda mbinguni,
0: with a lot of friends,
1: wataenda wakiwa na marafiki wengi. Tuendelee kukuja.
0: They are all following this friend.
1: Wote wanawafuata hawa.
0: And heaven will be clapping.
1: Na mbingu itakuwa inapiga makofi.
0: Because through the gospel they have brought many to Christ.
1: Maana kupitia injili tumewaleta wengi.
0: Some will also go to heaven.
1: Wengine pia wataenda mbinguni.
0: They will go with that friend.
1: Wataenda pasina kuwa na marafiki.
0: They will have nothing to show.
1: Hawatakuwa na kitu cha kuonyesha.
0: Because they came to warm the benches and the chairs.
1: Maana walikuja kupasha joto tu viti ambavyo wanakalia.
0: They committed themselves to nothing in the church.
1: Hawakujitolea kwa chochote kanisani.
0: Yes, was to come to church and after Sunday they go.
1: Basi kazi yao ilikuwa ni kukuja na baada ya Jumapili wanakwenda.
0: Then they return another Sunday.
1: Kisha tena wanarudi Jumapili nyingine.
0: But they are full of talents.
1: Lakini wamejawa na talanta.
0: They are full of graces.
1: Wako na neema nyingi.
0: God has graced them with talent.
1: Mungu amewapatia neema.
0: They are intelligent people.
1: Wao ni watu ambao ni werevu.
0: Yet they are sitting on all these nuggets.
1: Lakini bado wamekalia mambo hayo.
0: Instead of making them available to God for God to use to bless humanity.
1: Badala ya kupeana kila kitu Mungu atumie na kubariki wanadamu.
0: They came to church.
1: Wamekuja tu kanisani.
0: They don't even want to be vulnerable.
1: Hawataki kuwa watu ambao wanaweza
0: ku open themselves up for fellowship.
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0: From their house to church and they go back home to their office.
1: Wanatoka kule nyumbani, wanakuja kanisani, kisha wanarudi ofisini.
0: They know Jesus Christ.
1: Wanamjua Yesu Kristo.
0: But they close their mouths.
1: Lakini wanafunga vinywa vyao.
0: They don't talk about Christ.
1: Hawazungumzi juu ya Kristo.
0: They don't display him anywhere.
1: Hawamuonyeshi popote.
0: So around them,
1: kwa hiyo kando kando yao,
0: people die and they go to hell.
1: Watu wanakufa na wanaenda kuzimu.
0: Heaven will never be pleased with such people.
1: Maana mbingu haitafurahishwa na watu kama wale.
0: We have been saved to save others.
1: Umeokolewa kuwaokoa wengine.
0: I'll quickly discuss with you a topic, the servant's primary goal.
1: Nitaweza kushiriki na nyinyi juu ya ujumbe, jukumu halisi la mtumishi.
0: Pleasing the Lord.
1: Kumpendeza Mungu.
0: The servant's primary goal is to please the Lord.
1: Basi jukumu kamili la mtumishi ni kumpendeza bwana wake.
0: Let's quickly read 2 Corinthians chapter 5.
1: Wa Korintho wa pili sura ya 5.
0: I'll read verse 1.
1: Nitasoma mstari wa kwanza.
0: I'll add 9 and 10.
1: Nitaongeza wa 9 na 10.
0: 2 Corinthians chapter 5.
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0: For we know that if this earthly tent we live in is destroyed,
1: maana tunajua kwamba hema hii ambamo tunaishi sasa hapa duniani,
0: now we have a building from God, an eternal house in heaven, not built by human hands.
1: Tuko na jumba mbinguni ambalo limetengenezwa na Mungu wala si mikono ya wanadamu.
0: For we know that,
1: maana twajua hivyo,
0: if this earthly tent is destroyed,
1: kama hili jengo la dunia litaangamizwa.
0: So Paul is making us know and accept and agree that this earthly tent that we are all wearing, this body, will be destroyed. He says we know, not we think, we know that this body will be destroyed.
1: Kwa hiyo Paulo anatueleza kwa wazi ya kwamba twajua mwili huu ambalo ni jengo hili litaangamizwa siku moja.
0: He says that when we leave this tent we have a building with God.
1: Tutakapoacha mwili huu tuko na jengo lingine na Mungu.
0: An eternal house in heaven, not built by human hands.
1: Ambayo ni nyumba ya milele kule mbinguni, haijajengwa na mikono ya wanadamu.
0: Then he said a lot of things about the fact that this body will be placed with a glorious man. And then when he got to verse 9, he says that so we make it our goal to please him.
1: Anasema kwa hiyo tunaifanya kuwa jukumu letu kuweza kumpendeza yeye.
0: Whether we are at home in this body or away from it.
1: Tuko nyumbani katika mwili huu ama tuko kando na mwili huu.
0: For we must all appear before the judgment seat of Christ.
1: Maana sote lazima tuonekane katika kiti cha hukumu cha Kristo.
0: So that each of us,
1: ili kila mmoja wetu,
0: may receive what is due us for the things done while in the body, whether good or bad.
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0: Now my intention is not to be eschatological, not to talk about the fact that Jesus is coming and when he's coming. That is not what I want to do.
1: Na kwa hiyo lengo langu si kwamba nataka kuzungumzia lile jambo kwamba Yesu amekwenda na Yesu atarudi, hapana.
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0: is led with the end in view.
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0: Now to give an account of what we did while we were in the body,
1: kuweza
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0: We shall all stand.
1: Sisi sote tutasimama.
0: We shall all account for how we manage the opportunities that came our way.
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0: As traders.
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0: We shall all account.
1: Sisi wote tutapeana hesabu.
0: The God who created us is interested in every department of life.
1: Basi Mungu aliyetuumba yeye anaangazia na anashughulikia na kila sehemu ya maisha yetu.
0: So when you are working as a nurse, remember that God is interested.
1: Kwa hiyo unapofanya kazi kama wacha niseme daktari, basi kumbuka what, Mungu anakuangalia.
0: Whatever you do there, you account for.
1: Chochote unachofanya pale utapeana hesabu.
0: Now the apostle Paul says.
1: Mtume Paulo anasema.
0: We make it our goal.
1: Basi tunaifanya kuwa jukumu letu.
0: To please him.
1: Kumpendeza.
0: So let's go back to verse 9.
1: Wacha turudi mstari wa 9.
0: Verse 9.
1: Mstari wa 9.
0: Shall we read together? So
2: we make it our goal to please him.
0: It's okay. Away from me. Let's shout it for the last time. Ready, go. So
2: we make it our goal to please him, whether we are
0: at home in the body or away from it. Now listen. So this statement is being made by one person.
1: Basi huu msemo unasemekana na mtu mmoja.
0: This is Paul writing to the Corinthians.
1: Huyu ni Paulo akiwaandikia kanisa la Wakorintho.
0: But he says that so we.
1: Lakini anasema kwa hiyo sisi.
0: We all.
1: Sisi wote.
0: Make it our goal.
1: Tunaifanya kuwa lengo letu.
0: To please him.
1: Kumpendeza yeye.
0: Whether we are at home on this earth.
1: Tuwe nyumbani hapa.
0: Or away from it.
1: Ama tuwe hatuko
0: hapa. Now he says, not I make it a goal.
1: Anasema sio mimi niifanye kuwa lengo.
0: But we.
1: Lakini sisi.
0: Make it our goal.
1: Tunaifanya kuwa lengo letu.
0: So there is no neutrality here.
1: Kwa hiyo hakuna kuwa hapa na pale.
0: He's trying to say that all of us should have this kind of mind.
1: Anajaribu,
0: that we will please the Lord.
1: Sisi wote tuwe na mawazo haya kwamba tumpendeze Bwana.
0: It should be everyone's goal to please him.
1: Inafaa kuwa lengo la kila mmoja wetu kumpendeza yeye.
0: Why?
1: Kwa nini?
0: Because we shall all stand before the judgment seat of Christ.
1: Tutasimama mbele ya kiti cha hukumu cha Kristo.
0: He's suggesting to all that.
1: Anajaribu kusema ya kwamba
0: there is a primary goal.
1: Kuna lengo muhimu.
0: As servants of the Lord.
1: Kwetu sisi kama watumishi wa Mungu.
0: Now let's read this text in Acts chapter 24.
1: Matendo ya Mitume
0: 15 and 16. I want the ladies to read and then the men we will listen.
1: Nataka akina mama wasome na wazee wasikize.
0: So let's listen to our female voices. Ready, go. Now listen, there will be a resurrection of what? Both the righteous and the wicked.
1: Kutakuwa na ufufuo ya wote wenye haki na wasio na haki.
0: Sometimes when we talk about resurrection, we only think that it is only Christians who will rise.
1: Wakati mwingine tunapozungumzia kufufuka tunadhani labda ni wa Kristo tu.
0: But the wicked will also rise.
1: Lakini hata watu waovu pia watafufuliwa.
0: Now verse 16.
1: Mstari wa 16.
0: So let the men read verse 16.
1: Wacha wasome, wazee wasome.
0: So I strive always to keep my conscience clear before God and man. The soul is as a result.
1: Na ile ni kwa sababu ya matokeo.
0: Because the dead will rise.
1: Kwa sababu wafu watafufuka.
0: Both the righteous and the unrighteous.
1: Wote wenye haki na wasio na haki.
0: I, Paul, I strive.
1: Mimi Paulo ninajaribu.
0: All of us should strive.
1: Sisi wote ni lazima
0: always
1: tujaribu.
0: Always to keep our conscience clear before God.
1: Kila mara tuweke mawazo yetu kuwa

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1: Now listen.
0: Sasa sikiza.
1: Let us carry ourselves well.
0: Wacheni tujibebe vizuri.
1: Before God.
0: Mbele ya Mungu.
1: And man.
0: Na mbele ya wanadamu.
1: Don't let people suspect you of evil deeds.
0: Usio waachilie watu wafikirie wewe umefanya mambo mabaya.
1: Because there will be the resurrection of the wicked and the righteous. Paul is saying that I make sure that my conscience is so clear before God.
0: Kwa sababu kutakuwa na ufufuo wa wenye haki na wasio na haki, Paulo anasema ninahakikisha mawazo yangu yako wazi mbele ya Mungu na wanadamu.
1: You know the Bible says that we should lift holy hands before God.
0: Biblia inasema ya kwamba tuinue mikono takatifu mbele za Mungu.
1: What that means is that there are certain hands that goes up and God turns his face that way.
0: Hiyo inamaanisha kuna aina ya mikono inaenda juu na Mungu anageuka haangali.
1: We make it our goal.
0: Basi tunaifanya kuwa lengo letu.
1: To please him.
0: Kumpendeza yeye.
1: I want to say that.
0: Ningependa kusema hivi.
1: All of us are primarily servants of the Lord.
0: Basi sisi wote kwa misingi ni watumishi wa Mungu.
1: We are all servants of the Lord.
0: Sisi wote ni watumishi wa Mungu.
1: Pleasing God is our primary goal.
0: Wacha nizungumzie lengo ya kwamba kumpendeza Mungu ndio malengo yetu.
1: Now when we say something is primary.
0: Tunaposema kitu ni kitu msingi.
1: It is the first.
0: Inamaanisha ndicho kitu cha kwanza.
1: Or the highest in rank.
0: Katika ile sehemu ya ninani wa kwanza.
1: It is that which is important.
0: Ni kile ambacho ni muhimu.
1: You can say that it is the chief.
0: Unaweza kusema ndio kitu kilele.
1: It is the principal.
0: Ni kitu ambacho kina sera
1: so,
0: fulani.
1: Pleasing God for the Christian should be the first in importance.
0: Kwa hiyo kumpendeza Mungu katika maisha ya Kristo inafaa kuwa kitu muhimu.
1: Now, in all we do.
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1: We should make it our primary goal to please God.
0: Ni lazima uifanye kuwa lengo lako la kumpendeza Mungu.
1: When we say goal, what does that mean?
0: Tunaposema lengo nini inamaanisha nini?
1: Now, goal means the result or achievement.
0: Lengo inamaanisha kwamba matokeo ama kitu ambacho umepokea.
1: Towards which efforts are directed.
0: Ambapo kila kitu mambo yote ambayo umepata yanaelekezwa.
1: As Christians we make efforts to pray.
0: Na sisi kama Wakristo tunaweka juhudi.
1: Now we make efforts to fast.
0: Na tunaweka juhudi hata ya kufunga.
1: We make efforts towards sacrificial giving. We
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1: We preach, we teach.
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1: We sing, we worship, we do so many things.
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1: If all these efforts do not culminate in pleasing God, then they have been exercises in futility.
0: Basi kama mambo haya yote hayakamiliki katika kumpendeza Mungu, yamekuwa ni mambo ya ubatili tu.
1: Our primary goal.
0: Basi lengo letu maana
1: is to please him.
0: Ni kumpendeza yeye.
1: When we say you are pleasing someone.
0: Unaposema ya kwamba unampendeza
1: mtu. What does it mean?
0: Inamaanisha nini?
1: So when we say please God.
0: Tunaposema mpendeze Mungu.
1: Let's work very hard so we will please God.
0: Wacha tufanye bidii ili tumpendeze Mungu.
1: Now, everywhere you are.
0: Kila mahali ulipo.
1: Any part of the globe where you find yourself.
0: Sehemu yoyote duniani mahali utajipata.
1: Whether on the moon or on the earth.
0: Uwe kule kwenye mwezi ama uwe hapa duniani.
1: Tell yourself that your number one goal is to please the Lord.
0: Basi jiambie lengo lako la kwanza ni kumpendeza Mungu.
1: So when you get to a crossroad.
0: Unapojipata katika njia panda.
1: Your decision should be that which will please the Lord.
0: Uamuzi wako unafaa kuwa ule ambao utampendeza Mungu.
1: Now in the midst of darkness.
0: Na katikati ya giza.
1: Because David says that for God there is no difference between darkness and light.
0: Maana Daudi anasema kwa Mungu hakuna tofauti kati ya nuru na giza.
1: You cannot say that I'm hiding.
0: Hauwezi kusema ya kwamba ninajificha.
1: So you must have it your goal to please him.
0: Kwa hiyo ni lazima uifanye kuwa lengo lako kumpendeza.
1: What does it mean to please the Lord? Number one,
0: jambo la kwanza,
1: is to act to the pleasure and satisfaction of God.
0: Na basi ni kufanya kitu katika sehemu ya kumkamilika, katika sehemu ya kumtosheleza Mungu.
1: Act,
0: ufanye kitu.
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1: Speak,
0: Zungumza.
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0: Na wacha mbingu ikupigie ufi.
1: What does it mean to please him?
0: Inamaanisha nini kumpendeza yeye?
1: Is to make God happy.
0: Ni kumfanya Mungu awe na furaha.
1: Now tell yourself.
0: Basi wewe jiambie.
1: That all my life.
0: Ya kwamba katika maisha yangu yote.
1: I want to make God happy.
0: Mimi nataka kumfanya Mungu afurahie.
1: I don't want to grieve the Lord.
0: Mimi sitake Mungu akasirike.
1: No, I want to make him happy.
0: Nataka yeye afurahie.
1: To please God.
0: Kumpendeza Mungu.
1: Is to put a smile on his face.
0: Ni kuweka tabasamu katika uso wake.
1: God should be able to tell Satan like he spoke about Job. Have you considered my servant Job? There's none like him.
0: Mungu anafaa mwambie shetani vile alimwambia kumhusu Ayubu, je, umemfikiria mtumishi wangu Ayubu? Hakuna mtu kama yeye.
1: Now to please God is to be obedient to his will.
0: Basi kumpendeza Mungu ni kulitii kutii maagizo ya kutii ni kutii mapenzi ya Mungu.
1: Obedient to the will of God.
0: Kutii mapenzi ya Mungu.
1: What does it mean to please God?
0: Inamaanisha nini kumpendeza Mungu?
1: To please God is to show ourselves approved of God.
0: Kumpendeza Mungu ni kujionyesha kwamba tumekubalika na Mungu.
1: You see, sometimes we have a facade of being good Christians, so church people know that we are very good Christians. But God, who sees what lies in darkness, should be able to take his stamp. And then stamp on you, approved.
0: Unajua wakati mwingine sisi tunajiona ama tunaonekana kama watu ambao tunampendeza Mungu. 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
1: How many of us want God to approve of you?
0: Ni wangapi wetu watataka Mungu aweze kuweka chapa ya kwamba amependezwa?
1: What does it mean to please God again?
0: Inamaanisha nini tena kumpendeza Mungu?
1: In focus. The last one that I have, shall we read that? What does it mean to please God? Is to say and do as he would have said and done.
0: Kwa hiyo kumpendeza Mungu ni kusema na kutenda kama vile Mungu angelisema na angetenda.
1: Now if you don't please him,
0: kama wewe hautampendeza,
1: you grieve him.
0: Wewe utamkasirisha ama utamhuzunisha.
1: To grieve God,
0: kumhuzunisha Mungu,
1: is to quench the spirit.
0: Ni kuweza kunyamazisha ile roho yake.
1: But you see, we all need the spirit.
0: Lakini sisi wote tunahitaji roho wa Mungu.
1: The spirit came to us as a helper.
0: Roho alitujia sisi kama msaidizi.
1: Now, first will come.
0: Mtume njo.
1: So let's say the apostle is the Holy Spirit.
0: Tuseme mtume ndio roho mtakatifu.
1: Jesus said, when I go, I will send you the helper.
0: Yesu anasema ninapoenda nitawaachieni msaidizi.
1: The supporter.
0: Msaidizi.
1: The one who uphold you.
0: Yule ambaye atawashikilieni.
1: He will live with you forever.
0: Atakaa na nyinyi milele.
1: The Holy Spirit.
0: Roho mtakatifu.
1: So he's with you to help you.
0: Kwa hiyo yuko na nyinyi kuwasaidia.
1: Because you are weak.
0: Kwa sababu nyinyi ni wanyonge.
1: Even in prayer.
0: Hata kwa maombi.
1: Now if you know that he is your helper,
0: kama unajua yeye ni msaidizi wako,
1: then you should be extremely careful of him.
0: Basi ni lazima uwe na tahadhari sana na yeye.
1: If you offend anyone at all, not him.
0: Kama wewe utamuzunisha mtu mwingine sio yeye.
1: He is also the Holy Spirit.
0: Yeye bado ni roho mtakatifu.
1: He doesn't dwell with filth.
0: Yeye hakai mahali chafu.
1: And he comes with fire.
0: Na yeye anakuja na moto.
1: Like the day of Pentecost.
0: Siku ya Kipentekoste.
1: In fact, John says that.
0: Yohana anasema.
1: The one who is coming after me.
0: Yule anayekuja baada yangu.
1: He will baptize you in the Holy Spirit and with fire.
0: Atawabatizeni na roho mtakatifu na moto.
1: So when he comes.
0: Kwa hiyo anapokuja.
1: Into you.
0: Ndani yako.
1: He comes with his fire.
0: Anakuja na moto wake.
1: Now fire is being active.
0: Unajua moto ni kule kuwa unafanya kazi.
1: But when you grieve him,
0: wakati unapomhuzunisha,
1: you quench his fire.
0: Wewe unanyamazisha moto wake.
1: He is with you.
0: Yeye yuko na wewe.
1: But you have quenched the fire.
0: Lakini umenyamazisha ule moto.
1: You wouldn't have the full benefit of the blessings.
0: Wewe hautakuwa na faida ukamilifu ya Roho Mtakatifu.
1: What does it mean to quench the fire?
0: Inamaanisha nini kunyamazisha moto?
1: This fire of the Holy Spirit.
0: Huu moto wa Roho Mtakatifu
1: is our light in this dark world.
0: Katika hii dunia yenye giza.
1: The fire produces light.
0: Moto unapeana mwangaza.
1: And it is our glory in this perverse generation.
0: Na bado ndio utukufu wetu katika kizazi hiki kiovu.
1: Israel traveled with the light during the night.
0: wakati wa usiku,
1: and the cloud led them during the day.
0: Na mawingu yakaweza kuwaongoza wakati wa mchana.
1: So the Holy Spirit's light is to guide your path.
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0: Wakati unapomhuzunisha, unanyamazisha ule
1: mwanga. Who loses
0: then? Ni nani anapoteza?
1: Is it the Holy Spirit or
0: Je,
1: you?
0: Je, ni Roho Mtakatifu ama ni wewe?
1: Who loses?
0: Ni nani anapoteza?
1: You will lose.
0: Ni wewe utapoteza.
1: What does the fire do for us again?
0: Basi moto unatufanyia nini?
1: The fire shows us the way.
0: Basi moto unatuonyesha njia.
1: When you quench it, you grope in darkness.
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1: There are some people who do not preach up for church. It's not because they are staying far away, but because they don't have that spiritual warmth.
0: Watu wengine hawaji kanisani si kwamba wanakaa mbali lakini ni kwa sababu hawana joto ya kiroho.
1: They have become cold.
0: Wamekuwa baridi.
1: The fire drives away predators.
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1: 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When your fire is burning.
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1: But the fire purges us and refines us.
0: Ule moto unatusamehe na unatufanya kuwa tena safi.
1: When this fire is burning and continually you are fellowshipping the Spirit of God, it will transform your life. You will be as beautiful and handsome as Jesus Christ. Jesus is handsomely beautiful. You want to see that man. See, it crashes difficult and tough situations.
0: Basi hiyo inabonda hali na mambo magumu.
1: He will just melt the difficulty.
0: Wewe utaweza kuharibu kila kitu kigumu.
1: When you are walking with him.
0: Wakati unatembea na yeye.
1: There is nothing that he cannot surmount.
0: Hakuna kitu ambacho hawezi kushinda.
1: Make it your goal.
0: Basi wacha liwe lengo lako.
1: To please him.
0: Kumpendeza
1: yeye. Let me tell you this story.
0: Wacha nikupatie hadithi hii.
1: And then I will end.
0: Kisha nitamaliza.
1: One day.
0: Siku moja.
1: David, instead of going to war, was walking on the roof of his house.
0: Daudi badala ya kwenda kwenye vita alikuwa anatembea juu ya paa nyumba yake.
1: A woman bathing.
0: Na akamwona mwanamke akioga.
1: She asked for the servants to call the woman.
0: Akamwambia.
1: Bring her home. She slept with the woman. The woman got pregnant. He managed to kill the husband.
0: Akamwambia mtumishi wake enda niletee yule mwanamke kisha akalala naye na akamuua yule mume wake.
1: By killing the husband.
0: Akamuua mume wake.
1: It means that the matter has effectively been covered.
0: Kwa kumuua yule mume inamaanisha kwamba lile jambo limefunikiwa.
1: But 2 Samuel 11.
0: Samueli wa pili 11.
1: 27.
0: 27.
1: After the time of mourning was over, David had her brought to his house, and she became his wife and bore him a son. Shall we read the last line? Ready, go. But the thing David had done displeased the Lord. He thought he had covered it.
0: Alidhani amefunikia lile swala.
1: And bringing that lady to the house, to marry that lady, people will say that, oh, the king has done well because the husband died in battle and the king has married this woman just so that the king can cater for the lady.
0: Na kwa
1: kumleta, people will be clapping for him.
0: Kwa kumleta yule mwanamke, watu wange mshukuru Daudi ya kwamba huyu mme wake amekufa na mfalme amemlete na waanze kumpigia magoti.
1: He has covered it so far as humanly speaking, the matter is covered.
0: Kwa hiyo katika hali ya wanadamu, lile jambo limefunikwa.
1: But the Bible says, but what he did,
0: Biblia inasema kile alichofanya,
1: displeased the Lord.
0: Kilimchukiza Mungu.
1: But David did something one day.
0: Lakini Daudi akafanya kitu tena.
1: And that is what I want you to do.
0: Hiyo ndio mimi nataka wewe ufanye.
1: Let it be your prayer.
0: Wacha yawe maombi yako.
1: 1 Kings 15:5.
0: Ufalme wa kwanza 15:5.
1: For David had done what was right in the eyes of the Lord and had not failed to keep any of the Lord's command all the days of his life except in the case of Uriah the Hittite. Now, what this scripture means that when he was convicted of sin, he never went back to such an act again.
0: Hii inamaanisha kwamba aliposhawishiwa na ile dhambi hakurudia tena ile dhambi.
1: So you can also decide from today that you want to please the Lord. Not to do anything for it to be recorded in heaven that what you have done displeased the
0: Lord.
1: So that all of us can meet in glory one day. I make it my goal. We all make it our goal
0: sote tunaifanya kuwa lengo letu
1: to please him
0: kumpendeza yeye.

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0: 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Jordan Sparks. Like a tattoo, yeah. Today we're considering the full impact of tattoos, tribal markings, body piercing, body art. Yeah, become very, very fashionable these days. We've had tribal marks since time immemorial. Today I have a friend of this of the program. Consultant, plastic surgeon, former CEO of Konebu Teaching Hospital, country director, Operation Smile, and many others which I'll add later on. Dr. Opoku Wari Ampuma Odadie is with me in the studio today, and we're going to be looking at what exactly are you doing to your body when you get a tattoo. These days, women are using tattoos for eyebrows and many other things, right? And we need to know what exactly we're doing. Doc, you're welcome.
1: Thank you.
0: Sorry. Yep, you're welcome. Akwaba. Hey, what's been happening? We haven't had you had this pleasure in a while.
1: For God and country.
0: A stint as CEO of Konebu Teaching Hospital. We're most proud of you. And now you just tell me quietly, you teach and you practice. But you're doing lots more than that. Yeah. I also understand that you're head of the, chairman of the board of trustees for InterBurns, International Network for Training, Education and Research in Burns. So that tells me we have a lot of programs downstream. But you're welcome. Okay, Opoku, the skin is the biggest organ. I stand to be corrected. Am I right?
1: Yes.
0: I think there's a bit of hollowness in his microphone.

0: Say that again. Yeah.
1: The skin is the largest organ in the body. And it's also a very important organ because it's through the skin that we interact with our environment. So the skin has got specialized senses through which we feel and manipulate our environment. And then the skin is also something that we use to identify ourselves.
0: Okay.
1: So whatever we do to the skin is really important. The skin also plays many other roles, including metabolism.
0: Okay, right.
1: Management, how we manage heat in our body. So the skin is very, very important structure that we have to treat with care because any problems with the skin can actually affect the rest of our health.
0: Okay. Whether accidentally or deliberately, anything we do to the skin, anything that happens to the skin is of serious concern. Okay, we're just relocating Doc so that we can get a better mic feed. Yep. Doc, if you can just say hello again, let me be sure. Well, slightly better, but listeners, do bear with us. My producer Ziggy is zipping around trying to sort things out. There's some music playing in the background. Okay, so the skin is important, right? But then this whole issue of, for deliberate and, can I say, cosmetic reasons, right? We're doing certain things or call them modifications to the skin. For example, tribal marks, tattoos. Is that not directly, should I say, compromising or harming the skin?
1: Okay, so a tattoo is any permanent modification that is done to the body, to the skin,
0: right?
1: By injecting ink, dyes, pigments, into the deep layer of the skin.
0: Okay,
1: it's called the dermis. No, the skin has got two main layers. The dermis is superficial, but that's what we see.
0: Okay,
1: right, and then the dermis is the deeper part. Okay, and so once you inject these dyes or pigments into the deeper part of the skin, the dermis, it becomes like a permanent feature, of the skin.
0: Of the skin.
1: And so that's what we call a tattoo.
0: Right.
1: Whereas, and so the tattoo can be something that is, done deliberately, like what people go to the tattoo parlor to do.
0: Right.
1: Or it can be something that is accidental.
0: Okay.
1: So like when people get into a road traffic accident situation or they get dragged on the ground, road or street where sand and gravel
0: so in that
1: embedded
0: into
1: the skin, it forms permanent features or permanent scars in the skin, and that is also what we call traumatic tattooing.
0: Okay.
1: So, but for the purpose of this discussion, we are talking about the
0: aesthetic, the deliberate cosmetic introduction. Okay.
1: And then the piercings are the piercing is when you puncture,
0: right,
1: or you cut, skin, to create an opening, through which maybe jewelry or something
0: studs, right?
1: Yes, and this can be done, commonly, culturally with the earlobe,
0: right?
1: And then now people have become adventurous, and now we are seeing pierces
0: all over,
1: eyebrows, the nostrils, the tongue, the chest, the
0: lips, nipples.
1: The belly button going way down.
0: Way down, below sea level. Right. Okay.
1: So people are getting adventurous with these things, yes.
0: Okay. Right. Let me. And for those of you who have, indicated, I do hope his you can hear Dr. Opoku Wariampoma clearly now. Yes, I can hear him clearly, and I do know there's been an improvement, but do let me know. I see a couple of messages who initially were, complaining. But Doc, let me come to this. One of the reasons, last week I had the National Blood Service in the studio, and we talked about blood transfusion, blood donation, and all that, right? I had intended to follow up later with some concerns about how we process our blood, blood-borne diseases, and so on and so forth. So it led me into researching into this, let me call it more than a craze of body art. And I realized, to my shock, and you can correct me if I'm wrong, there doesn't seem to be any direct regulation of those who practice these body artistry and body arts, for example. Is there anybody in charge of these?
1: In fact, I'm not aware of anybody that is specifically regulating this industry. I know that they have their own industry where they, you know, these kind of, they have the associations.
0: Right.
1: Okay, but associations are something that you do
0: voluntarily. Right.
1: So it's not, they are not, it's not enforceable. And so it is a matter of concern that all these people providing these kind of services should be under some kind of regulation. And this is very important because the skin is a very, very vascularized structure. That is, the skin has got a lot of blood vessels.
0: Yeah.
1: So the skin is one of the most vascular organs in the body.
0: Okay.
1: And so a lot of blood flows. So once you pierce into the skin, you come into contact with blood. And many people who have had this will tell you that once they have this procedure, there's a bit of bleeding that happens.
0: Okay.
1: You know, with it. So it implies that there's a certain risk associated with these procedures, in the sense that any blood-borne disease can be transmitted through this process, especially when you are using instruments or needles, blades that have not been properly sterilized or there. And so you must, if you're going to have a body piercing
0: mm-hmm.
1: or a tattoo is being done, you must consider it like how you would consider a minor
0: surgery
1: procedure, so that all the standards and protocols should apply. So it means that when you do these things, you are at risk of contracting some of the bacteria that are on the normal skin flora. That's like, you know, staphylococcus,
0: mm-hmm.
1: as all these bugs that are usually found on the skin can.
0: We can cluster all those infections.
1: But then
0: mm-hmm.
1: there are also the dangerous infections like hepatitis B, hepatitis C, HIV. You know, all those infections can be contracted through these procedures. And that is why it's important that regulatory control must be brought to bear on this industry.
0: Okay, right. I stand to correction, but I was not able to, determine any direct regulatory. We have the HEFRA, Health Facilities Regulatory Authority. Of course, if they were dentists or medics, then they would be under the Medical and Dental Council and many other, statutory bodies that regulate the practice and therefore promote, regulate and even maintain safety of the practice, right? And so this is one concern, right? Doc Opoku Ampoma has also said that, of course, there are many structures in the skin, and once you're piercing into the lower structures especially, you are damaging and compromising the function of the skin. The breakage in the skin also introduces you to, you know, many other pathogens that may cause you problems, including the big telltale ones, your hepatitis, your HIV, and so on, right? If you have any questions, concerns, share with us. I do hope that the sound quality is better. We've made some adjustments within the studio. Okay, Doc, let's see if we can get back into the flow. So these are known concerns. As a consultant plastic surgeon, right, you're looking at damage many, many times, or more often, traumatic damage. But this is deliberate. Should we be concerned? I mean, these days I notice women, even eyebrows are now tattooed on or used, dyes are used, right? Should we be concerned?
1: Right, yes, we should be concerned. But I would also say that as plastic surgeons, we actually sometimes use medical tattooing
0: mm-hmm.
1: for reconstructive purposes.
0: Okay.
1: So you have a patient who's had damage, maybe to, let's say, maybe the upper lip,
0: okay,
1: or any part of the body, let's say the eyebrows, for instance. You need to, maybe you've had stitching, you've started to stitch it or repair the place, but then it has affected the hair growth, for instance.
0: Okay.
1: So the eyebrows can be tattooed on.
0: Okay.
1: So, and sometimes people have got very unsightly scars. We use medical tattooing to camouflage the scars and so on.
0: Okay.
1: So,
0: to mask it.
1: Yes, to mask it, exactly. To make it less unsightly, you know. So, this is not to kind of condemn, you know,
0: right? They do have a legitimate purpose.
1: They do have legitimate purpose,
0: and, if done properly.
1: If done properly,
0: professionally.
1: And,
2: Yes, and they can be used to enhance beauty and so on. So I don't want us to throw out the baby with the bathwater.
0: Okay.
2: But what we are concerned about is the fact that it is largely unregulated.
0: Okay.
2: And there are real concerns about possibility of transmission of certain diseases. Mm-hmm. The other issue also is that before you have this procedure, the provider, you know, if he's well trained, should find out certain facts from you. Let's say if somebody is on a blood thinner, for instance, people on blood thinners, they tend to bleed excessively.
0: Right.
2: So such people are not suited for such procedures.
0: Okay.
2: There are also people who have certain conditions like some type of like things like psoriasis and so on, who may will get a flare up of this condition when they are the skin is bruised, traumatized, and so on. Okay. So and then if somebody is a diabetic and is not well controlled, they are more prone to skin infection. So breaking the skin, introducing this would also be a trigger for infection. And then commonly. We have a large number of our population who are prone to what we call keloids, abnormal scars.
0: Right.
2: Keloids are abnormal scars that grow beyond the original trauma that caused the scar in the first place.
0: Okay.
2: Okay. These thickened scars, they just keep growing, become very unsightly and very disfiguring. Okay. So you need to find out whether the person has a history of keloid formation, then you avoid this in such people. See, so there's but when you are in an unregulated space, then some of these precautions are not taken. Okay, and then secondly, so apart from the kind of exclusion criteria, where you know that there are certain subpopulations that should not be having this kind of procedure, there are also another criteria, which is the age.
0: Right.
2: You know, so where regulations work, when you are not of age to be able to give consent, they are not allowed
0: to. So we can use consent, age of consent as a threshold.
2: As a threshold,
0: right.
2: Exactly.
0: Okay.
2: You know, because, I mean, if a young schoolboy comes into a tattoo parlor and says, look, I want to, you know, I'm a fan of, let's say, Shatter, or I'm a fan of Stone Boy or whatever, and wants to tattoo them on the, you know.
0: Yeah.
2: They are young. They don't know the implication of their choices. So you don't just go ahead.
0: These are serious decisions.
2: Exactly. These are serious. That have.
0: Age to give consent.
2: Exactly. And you know that even in some of our institutions, for instance, I mean, I know that's for some time ago, institutions like the military, police, and so on, if you have tattoos, they will exclude you from, when they are recruiting and so on. So these have implications. And then, of course, when you go to the corporate world, our society is generally a more conservative society.
0: Okay.
2: So some of these things actually affect your prospects, because you would tend to be prejudged. Whether you'd be a very good person. Having a tattoo or not is not a determinant of character.
0: Mm-hmm.
2: But then, definitely you'll be judged. And so these are important considerations when you want to do these things in the environment. And then, so that is we're looking at before the procedure, the kind of precautions or the kind of questions that should be asked to appreciate
0: what
2: that
0: this person's pre-qualifying indicative assessment.
2: Assessment, exactly.
0: Okay. But Doc, before you move on, I'm glad you've got your flow now.
2: Yeah.
0: But so doesn't this suggest some minimum threshold with regards to qualification of the person you allow, you contract to undertake this procedure for you?
2: In advanced cases where tattooing is well recognized, for instance, they go through some, they have some formal training where they go through. So they have standard devices and standard dyes. In fact, even the kind of dyes that they use, because a lot of these tattoos, we use pigments and dyes.
0: Right.
2: And some of these dyes contain heavy metals. You know the danger that exposure to a large dose of heavy metal can cause to your kidneys and so on.
0: Mm-hmm.
2: So even the type of concentration of heavy metal in the dye is even regulated, so that you can't, because they are industrial dyes.
0: Yeah.
2: and then there are the ones that are used for human. But sometimes in our environment, people are using industrial dyes
0: right.
2: for human, purposes, and this introduces toxins into the body. So elsewhere, these are all kind of regulated, and they even check. Sometimes they even come and even check your dyes. They even look at even the state of how you are keeping, how clean you are keeping them,
0: okay.
2: and whether even the state of bacterial contamination. Because, you know, if you introduce, you are introducing these things directly into the body.
0: You see,
2: anything that you introduce it into the body, it must be sterile. You know, it must mm-hmm. be as clean as possible.
0: Mm-hmm.
2: It's just like, when we are giving IV injections or right. IV drips and so on,
0: mm-hmm.
2: okay, or we are giving vaccines and so on, they are supposed to be kept stored properly and are supposed to be sterile.
0: And we raised a lot of fuss about even these ones,
2: yes,
0: even during COVID.
2: Exactly.
0: Right? People had questions.
2: Yeah.
0: But it seems that these questions and the certain degree of vigilance yeah. is lost because, when
2: yes.
0: it comes
2: yes,
0: to...
2: Because we are not thinking... We think it's just something. I'm just going for this
0: right.
2: Thing. It's a fun thing. But it is actually something that is serious and can cause a lot of problems. I mean, so if it's not done properly
0: mm-hmm.
2: or the dye is contained, it's not stored properly and so on, then you're going to have the situation where one other you are introducing just regular bacterial contamination, which can make some people very sick.
0: Okay.
2: Okay. So, of course, that will be shown by some people will develop some redness, itching redness, bruising, blistering itching. Around the place where the tattooing or whatever demarbation or whatever was done.
0: Okay.
2: Okay. And this, if in an immuno somebody who has a suppressed state of immunity, it can spread.
0: Right.
2: And make them very, very sick. Okay, or it can cause abnormal scarring and a poor result as a result.
0: Okay.
2: So that is one of the things. And then, of course, you can also sometimes, if it's not done properly, there are some parts of the body
0: mm-hmm.
2: where the certain blood vessels or nerves are very close to the skin.
0: Right.
2: So you can actually damage these blood vessels and nerves. So people who are trained to avoid some of those areas
0: mm-hmm.
2: so they don't cause nerve damage or damage to blood vessels.
0: Okay. 28 minutes past the hour of two. This is getting very, very, very interesting. We're talking about the full health impact of tattoos, tribal markings, body piercing, and some people say body art, right?
2: Yes.
0: your body is the only thing you've got. You're not going to get spare parts at Kokumpe or anywhere. Mm. But yes, this has become a trend. And it's not a matter of social status or education or whatever. Everybody seems to want to have, well, most people are quite okay and comfortable with having tattoos. We are considering the full health impact with Dr. Opoku Wari Ampoma. I like calling his full name. I love the name, man. He's a consultant plastic surgeon, former head of the Department of Burns and Reconstructive Surgery. He stepped back a bit. He's doing more stuff elsewhere. He's a former CEO of the Kolibu Teaching Hospital. He's the country director for Operation Smile. That's the one that deals with cleft lips, right? Yes. And then you're also the board chair of InterBurns. Tell us, what's InterBurns?
2: InterBurns is an international network for training, education, and research in burns.
0: Okay.
2: So it's a body that builds capacity in burn care.
0: Okay.
2: So we are in about 18 countries across Europe, Middle East, Asia, and Africa.
0: Okay, yeah,
2: so
0: right.
2: Building capacity for
0: okay. He's a good friend of the program. He's one gentleman who I went to see with a disturbing growth on the side of my face. I thought we were just talking. The man walked me into theater. He had set up his team already. He says, "Let's do this." I kid you not. I do recall that I could hear Joy FM in the background whilst I had that. To him, it was a minor surgery. To me, I was scared stiff. But I haven't had a problem since then. All right. If you have any questions, concerns, WhatsApp is 055-11-11-997. We're looking at the full impact, health impact of tattoos, tribal markings, and body piercings. Opoku, let me swing quickly before you get back onto your role. In the past, especially during Ghana Month, I've done tribal marks with you. They go back centuries, right? Again, to identify ourselves.
2: Yes.
0: What can you say about that so that my listeners add that to the discussion?
2: Yes, okay. So tribal marks, you know, historically, tribal marks were, kind of body scarifications.
0: Okay.
2: So these are intentional scarification of the skin at various parts. So some that use the cheek, you know, the face, the forehead, various other places. And it was a way of one identifying you know, people belong to a particular tribe, identify a subgroup cohort within a tribe. Sometimes warriors do that because for ritual purposes, they kind of fortify themselves before battle.
0: Okay.
2: Sometimes it's also used to brand slaves, you know, like the way you brand animals. It was used, some of these kind of things
0: were used. This belongs to me.
2: Yes, belong, exactly. You belong to me, that kind of
0: thing.
2: Or
0: this is a pedigree slave.
2: Exactly, you know, so on. So across different cultures, there were various reasons why, you know, these scarifications were done.
0: Okay.
2: And most of the time, the traditional way, what they do is that they make a cut and then they put usually ash or soot into it. And then when it heals with the scar because they deposit in the deeper part of the skin and then it becomes a permanent, you know, cut or mark, you know, on the face. And so this is something that was being done some time ago. So depending on which place you go to, in some tribes, like royal people who are royals are not supposed to have any marks at all, blemish on their body. In other places, too, it is used to identify certain subgroups of people and so on. But then in the modern day, we've tended to kind of shy away from some of these marks. And then many people now see it as like a permanent disfigurement, you know, because they don't want it's something that people ask them about. Because now, especially when you go, you know, you travel outside the country or you go to certain cosmopolitan places, everybody wonders what. So,
0: what happened to you?
2: So, we've had a steady stream of people who come to have these tribal marks kind of corrected.
0: Modified,
2: exactly.
0: Okay.
2: Correct, yes.
0: All right. The reason I ask this is that we can't run away from the permanence or, well, literally, yeah, the permanence or the long-term effect of tattoos, tribal marks, body piercing, and so on and so forth. Many of these are deemed irreversible. I remember I had a client who got a tattoo to get back at her husband, right? And it was at the low part of her back, and with certain outfits, it shows. But after a while, this whole conflict had passed. And then she was asking, is there a way? I know there are laser techniques and things. These, we'll get into some of those. But are these things permanent? And can we consider, or should I say, move the concerns we had with the other ones to the tribal ones we just described?
2: So, if it is done by a professional, then they tend to be permanent.
0: Okay.
2: There are some amateur tattoos which... in which
0: the ones that are like transfers,
2: because they don't, the amateur ones, because they are not being done in a professional setting, they tend to deposit the pigment very superficial in the skin, So those ones are easier to deal with, they kind of fade over time or they are easily kind of handled, cleaned off. But then with the professional ones, they tend to be permanent, and so we have to look at
0: they are
2: at
0: going into the deeper layer, deeper the dermis of the skin,
2: layer of the dermis, So those ones tend to be. To be permanent, and same thing goes for the tribal marks. So when somebody has that condition, they want it to be treated. There are various techniques that we use to kind of improve upon it or eliminate it altogether. But I'll share a story of one medical student who fell in love, who fell deeply in love, and then it was his first relationship. So he thought that was it, and he. He tattooed the name of the lady on his breast, on his chest, and then the relationship didn't last very long. He was heartbroken. Now, anytime he looks in the mirror, it reminds him of his heartbreak. So he came to see us very desperate to have it removed. So that's why it's important that you are very careful about some of
0: be
2: these.
0: Be careful
2: decisions.
0: About these decisions.
2: Decisions, yes.
0: Goods once bought are not
2: are not returnable.
0: All right. Okay. Everybody's telling me the sound is great. All the way in Maryland, Didi says yes, they can now hear you loud and clear. Sorry about that problem in the beginning. We're talking about the health impacts of body tattoos, body piercing, tribal marks on you. If you have any concerns, share them. WhatsApp is 055-111-997. We're live on Facebook, YouTube. Let me activate the phone line, 030-221-6541. I'm in the company of, I like calling him the full Monty. Opoku Wari Ampoma, Dr. Opoku Wari Ampoma. Of course, yes, he's an older dear. I went there for sixth form. So, yeah, we have that rapport as well. Okay, so near permanent.
2: Yes.
0: The more qualified or confident that person is or trained, they go deeper into the skin. We've talked about infections and other things. I've read, Dr. Ampoma, about where some particles, indeed I've read even about nanoparticles, that go and lodge in lymph nodes and other parts. Does this damage go further than the skin?
2: Yes, so that's what I'm saying, that they introduce other pigments, a dye, you know, into the deeper parts of the skin. Yes, and so these pigments can be, or sometimes ink, various types of ink. So these pigments can be picked up by some kind of cells that we call lymph nodes. So they can travel from the site where it was deposited into, the regional lymph nodes and so on. Sometimes you can even see, if it's not done, we can even see it streaking. Like the color, the pigment.
0: The color is moving.
2: You can see it streak, yes, because it's being carried by some of these cells and it's traveling along what we call the lymphatic channels under the skin to originally. So it is serious business. Depending on how much quantity that is deposited and so on, you know, you can have various complications. That is why I was also talking about the type of dye that you use. Because the type of dye or the pigment that you're using, yes.
0: Into the
2: so
0: skin.
2: we have industrial dyes that we use in the textile industry and so on. Okay. And then we have medical grade dyes that are safe to introduce into the human body. But then if in untrained hands, they will pick anything at all.
0: Anything
2: and
0: that sells.
2: And I mean, you can even look at our food industry now, where people are introducing Sudan
0: all sorts of dyes into oils, into fish, exactly, into meat, and so into fruit, so, vegetables.
2: Exactly, yeah, exactly. You know, because even for what we consume orally, you know, where we are even more conscious of it, people are even introducing some of these things that are dangerous. How much more some that they think, oh, we are not ingesting it, so they think, oh, once I'm put into the skin, then it's safe. So sometimes people cut corners and so on. That's why regulation is very important.
0: It's important, and the absence of it, I still stand to be corrected, the full direct absence of it is scary. Yeah. It's frightening. Yeah. Okay. Let's bring in ear piercing.
2: Yes.
0: Right. She's of age, she wants to do it. Now guys are doing it, girls are doing it, men are doing it, women are doing it. Are the concerns the same?
2: Yeah, so anytime you are doing something, like you are making a cut into the skin of the body, you know that there's a potential complication.
0: Mm.
2: Just that, okay, if you take the general population, people who are generally healthy, and if it's in a clean environment, usually the consequence tends to be low. But then it is still a real risk.
0: Right.
2: So it's important that whatever is being done is to be done to the highest standard possible. Once you are introduced anything to the skin, you must know that the potential complications. And it's something that people don't think about. And also even where you are

0: people, you know, guys are piercing their ears and so on. I've also had senior men, people who have now outgrown their youthful, you know, wild days, and then now they want it reversed. So, you know,
1: so they want you to
0: close the hole.
1: To close the hole.
0: Yeah.
1: And so, where the piercing
0: is. So sometimes we also do that. But then the more common complication that that people present with is keloids.
1: Keloids.
0: Because keloids are very interesting in the sense that they tend to be more common between puberty and, let's say, when you're about 50 years.
1: Okay.
0: So the same child, maybe when a child is born, most girls, they have their ear piercing, no issue at all.
1: Right.
0: But then the same girl in her teenage years, she goes and gets a piercing, maybe she wants a second or a third, and then that one develops into a keloid. And then they have to come into, it becomes unsightly, and they have to come into hospital for formal treatment.
1: Okay.
0: So those are there. And then, of course, it depends on where you go to for the piercing, okay? If the instruments are not sterilized or if they are kind of not doing proper sterilization, there's no proper standards being maintained.
1: Infection control,
0: of course. You can pick up an infection from somebody because whatever is used through the piercing might be a single use only,
1: okay,
0: and discarded. But, I mean, when people are cutting corners and people are not, you know, keeping up to standards, some of them do recycle these things, and that's where the problems arise.
1: Okay. Good afternoon, Naughty. Please find attached a picture of my 7-year-old daughter who has these marks on her legs due to dry skin. Please, is there any remedy for her? Any remedy for her will be deeply appreciated. Julie from Malam. I can't see the picture clearly. Maybe I'll send it to Opoku later and see, okay? He is a consultant plastic surgeon. He's into reconstruction. We can't see what you sent. It may be an issue for a dermatologist,
0: yes,
1: right?
0: Yes.
1: Who specializes in skin as well. Yeah. So having said that, right, let's know the scope and the referral parts that we're talking about. If you have any concerns, questions, share them with us. Phone line is active 030-221-6541. What have you done to your skin? Have you tattooed? Is it just a light eyebrow? Some of them are big, thick, like bicycle handlebars. Yeah, and they are permanent, so to speak. And we need to look at what is being used. Doc has expressed concern about the type of dyes being used and should I say injected into your body or your skin, right? And then, of course, the body tribal marks and piercings and cuts, earrings, and so many other things, right? We need to be concerned about them. There seems to be little by way of formal regulation with regard to training, etc. That's where the concern is. Don't forget that we're also talking about an upsurge in certain age groups where it comes to HIV and certain other things. Okay, so these could be fueling. I remember the HIV, issues were fueled in some parts of the world by men having sex with men or by intravenous drug usage, which is also akin to blood sharing or body piercing as well. They're using the same needles. So guess what? Whatever is being used to pierce or, design your body. Huh? These are the concerns. This is from Dede in Maryland. Let me just see what she's got here. She says, is any place of the body fair game to pierce and tattoo? Dede, come on. I've watched documentaries where different color dyes are injected into the sclera, white part of the eyes. This is from Dede in Maryland.
0: Yeah, so like I said, as science advances and people become more adventurous in their what their desires, you know.
1: I'm glad you said adventurous. I would say more insane.
0: exactly. I didn't want to use that word, but
1: don't worry. I'm qualified to use it. They should come.
0: So you see, you will find practitioners who are ready to push the envelopes, the limits of what is
1: Permissible,
0: exactly.
1: Right.
0: You know, so people do all sorts of them. There are people who want to, somebody wants to change their body to look like Spider-Man or you know, there's all sorts of things that people desire. So, of course, like I said, at the end of the day, whatever it is that you want, you must make sure.

0: that you are going to somebody who is qualified, who is registered,
1: okay,
0: you know, who is regulated.
1: Mm-hmm.
0: Because, you know, even in other places, even the tattoo artists, right, mm-hmm. they keep a record of who came in and what kind of tattoo they had.
1: Right.
0: So sometimes even when people get missing,
1: yeah.
0: they can be, if they have a tattoo, they can be use that exactly. for forensics. Right?
1: And somehow, so even doing it to, hide the identity.
0: Exactly.
1: Or change
0: exactly.
1: their identity.
0: Exactly. So, I mean, you know, we've had people who come and say, yeah. I want to change my fingerprint.
1: You want to change your fingerprint.
0: And so on. You know, right. So these are things that should be properly regulated.
1: I've got this picture up here.
0: Yes.
1: Good
0: yes,
1: afternoon. So, I have this keloid on my chest. I started injection at Kolebu, but the medicine makes me sick. It sometimes makes me... He says sore, but it itches too much.
0: It's not because the picture is a typical picture of a keloid.
1: Yeah.
0: So this problem is I've started as a small pimple on the chest,
1: mm-hmm.
0: and then it becomes it grows and then it spreads over a wider area.
1: And
0: it can be quite disfiguring, especially
1: right.
0: if it's around the you know. The chest area for women.
1: Okay, it becomes sore is the word.
0: Yes,
1: S-O-R-E.
0: Yes, yes. So,
1: right,
0: yes,
1: okay.
0: So sometimes depends on the. We have a drug, okay, which is a steroid
1: mm-hmm.
0: that we inject.
1: Mm-hmm.
0: Basically, these scars, abnormal scars, are caused by your body producing too much of a protein called collagen.
1: Okay.
0: Collagen is a protein that you find in the body.
1: For repair.
0: And you use it to repair viruses. But when you produce the collagen, okay, after let's say you had a cut, the body produces collagen to kind of bridge that gap,
1: mm-hmm.
0: right? And when you've produced enough to break the gap, the supply is supposed to cut off. Basically, mm-hmm. like, you know, it's supposed to be a certain balance there. But for people who produce keloids, it just keeps overproducing.
1: And it keeps producing.
0: It keeps producing. So then it heaps up. So then it itches, it's a bit sore. It begins, I'm sad, and it spreads beyond the original area where the you know, whatever injury or things that caused it. Okay, so the steroids come in because the steroids help to suppress the cells that produce the collagen.
1: The overactive cells.
0: But then during the process of injecting the steroids, I mean, steroids will have some effect on the rest of your body,
1: mm-hmm.
0: like you said. So for women, sometimes it may change even the way your menstrual cycle you know, comes and so on.
1: Mm-hmm.
0: And you must also be monitoring the patient because too much of steroid can reduce your, you know, affect your sugar metabolism. So you have to check your blood sugars and so on.
1: Okay.
0: And some people can make even their pressures go up and stuff. So that has to be monitored. But then when too much of injection is given at a particular point, it can make the thin out the skin.
1: Okay.
0: And so that's where you get the sore.
1: I
0: mean, the ulceration
1: happening.
0: So it can be as one of the complications of the injection, but it can be managed. So for her, if it's making her sick, then you can kind of rather regulate the dosage, dosing, and to see how best.
1: So she needs to come back to whoever the provider is.
0: Yes. So she needs to, yes.
1: All right. I hope that helps you.
0: Yes.
1: This is the dry skin matter here, the legs that I said wasn't clear.
0: Yeah. So some people have got... are born with dry skin.
1: Right.
0: But dry skin can also be as a result of some vitamin deficiencies and so on and some other disease conditions. So I think you can get a dermatological assessment. And
1: mm-hmm.
0: if it's found that there's nothing wrong with it, it's just that she happens to have dry skin. I also tend to have dry skin.
1: Okay.
0: You know, so what it just means that she has to be moisturizing the skin.
1: Your dry skin is not because you went to Prisek. At a time when water was scarce. Okay. So it could be vitamins, it could be other things. It needs to be checked for that child.
0: Yeah.
1: Okay.
0: Yeah.
1: All right. This one says, good afternoon, radio doctor. I'm about to undergo major back surgery, but I have a serious problem with keloids. What can I do before or after the procedure to prevent or limit keloids?
0: So that's a very good question. So
1: right.
0: once it's established that you do have a problem with keloids, this is something that you should let your surgeons know.
1: Okay.
0: And so usually what we do is that they work with the plastic surgeon so that within, let's say, 2 weeks of the surgery,
1: mm-hmm.
0: okay, they can see the plastic so that we can use the steroid injection
1: okay.
0: along the edge of the scar. We don't, some people would give it at the surgery.
1: Mm-hmm.
0: But the downside of that is that sometimes it actually prevents the because you need to produce collagen, and this injection is going to reduce collagen formation.
1: Mm-hmm.
0: So, but you need collagen formation to also get the wound to heal.
1: Mm-hmm.
0: So, if you inject it at the time of surgery, sometimes the wound doesn't heal and the wound can break down. And for spine surgery, if you get the wound breakdown, it's actually a serious complication.
1: Right.
0: So, what you do is that if you talk to your surgeons, they refer you so that within 2 weeks of the surgery, once the wound is, you know, the wound is healed, you can come to the see the plastic surgeons to, you know, treat the wound. And then there are other things that can be used, like there are silicone gels or silicone tapes that can be put on the scar to suppress that effect.
1: Right. Let's remember, folks, that the skin is a living organ.
0: Yes.
1: Right? And you've done something to it. So some of these things are processes that should take place normally. You've interfered, and now that process is, in default, right? Mm-hmm. And all sorts of things happen, right? So we need to be mindful. Great question there. Good afternoon, Norte. I had a second ear piercing for fashion in the UK around 2002. The back of the left earlobe developed into a keloid over time. I still wear an earring there, but if I wear it for a long time, it secretes some pus from the ear hole. And sometimes a small earring can get stuck there. What should I do? Issy. Okay, it started as fashion, but now we're into health.
0: Okay, yes. So what I do is that for the patients, when they come, I actually ask them whether they still want to keep the second hole or they want us to close it.
1: Okay.
0: So if you want to keep the second hole, it's still possible to deal with the keloid and still maintain the second ear hole. But the surgery is not the treatment, because surgery itself is trauma.
1: Okay.
0: Okay, and trauma is what causes the keloid in the first place. So the surgery is just to debulk it and create a normal appearance, and then use the injections or any other means. So that we also use radiotherapy.
1: Okay,
0: but that's a different kind of situation. But we use that to kind of maintain it. So usually most people after a number of injections, usually up to about 6 injections, spaced 1 month apart, usually they are fine. For the lady who asked that question, you would need to have it looked at, and if it's bulky, we can be debulked and then, you know, create a proper hole for you, and then you can be managed with some injections afterwards, and that should be fine. The other thing is also, there are some people who also react to some type of metals. So I mean, there are some women who are not cheap. When they wear the regular nickel and stuff, they react to them. So that also accelerates
1: high maintenance.
0: So that also accelerates.
1: But they're reacting to the metal.
0: Yes, they react to the metal. So that accelerates keloid formation.
1: Okay.
0: And so for those when they usually go for like gold, gold earrings and so on. Yeah. But the keloids themselves, when they get to a certain size, they tend to also, because the keloids are in the skin, and the skin has got these elements that produce oils, sweat, and so on. And so these secretions get embedded inside the keloid, and so they can become infected, and then you can get pus, formation, and so on.
1: Okay.
0: So keloids can easily get infected as well. So whatever it is, when we see the patient, we evaluate. And then if the infection needs to be treated, we treat the infection and then handle the other things afterwards.
1: Okay. Long one from Prosper in Dakuman. Blessed day, not by nature, indeed, trouble is invited by human beings. I just can't understand why we can't accept and love our body the way and manner we were created naturally. Sometimes the side effects are very frightening. I believe going forward, we should start educating our kids right from basic level to orientate them in accepting how they were created. Note, I have a very flat buttocks, but I have accepted it, and I'm very proud of it. Your own choice. Charlie, what will I do? That's what I have. This is Prosper on a lighter note. Dede is back.
0: But Prosper, man, what are you doing with big buttocks?
1: Prosper, this is from, doctor, he's in charge of reconstruction. He's asking you what at all.
0: He should get big pockets.
1: Baggy pockets. I understand the black race is more prone to keloids. Why so? This is from the day in Maryland.
0: Yeah, okay. So there's some genetic predisposition to keloids, and it's more common in in black people.
1: Mm.
0: There's even reason, there are some recent studies found the ACNAC gene that is responsible for killer. It's more common in black people. So that is one of the things. It's just like how...
1: The black race. Because the day is, you know, Fanta. She's fair color.
0: Yeah, yeah. You know, yes, but once you black...
1: Not black
0: as in... because we have different black, we have different shades of color, but okay. I mean, you know, like genetically, yes, those who have African origin, yes,
1: right.
0: So we tend to have race. A more tendency to form killers. It's just like how, what do you call it? The whites or Caucasians are more prone to certain types of skin cancers,
1: right?
0: But we are less prone because we have got melanin that protects us from the ultraviolet rays from the sun. You know, they are more prone to forming some types of skin cancers and getting a lot of sun damage from being under the sun too much. So, it is one of those things that is a fact of life.
1: Right, Doc. We're running out of time, but having mentioned cancer, right, it's quite significant that thus far in the discussion it hasn't come up. I've read a few worrying things. Are there any linkages? The materials we inject, the practices or processes and so on that may heighten our vulnerability to types of cancer?
0: Okay, yes. So, so far as cancers are concerned, well, ordinary, let's say, tattooing and body piercing is not known to be associated with, I don't have any evidence to say that it is associated with increased chance of forming a cancer.
1: Okay.
0: But what we do know is that the industrial dyes and pigments, when they are introduced into the body, they tend to increase the chances of forming cancers in the body. So that's the connection.
1: The relation.
0: So it's not the tattooing per se. But it is more like the type of pigment that you are introducing into the body, type of chemical you're introducing in the body that will predispose you to forming cancer.
1: Did they ask again, do keloids reoccur at the same spot after removal?
0: Yes. So, yes. So if you have a keloid removed surgically, then you have to have another strategy to intervention to prevent that keloid from growing back. And that's why we talk about other use... the steroid injections or use radiotherapy or some other means. Some are using, the new type of lasers that are also quite effective in reducing keloid formation. Okay. So you must have a backup plan. But if you just go in and remove a keloid, 70 out of 100, the keloid is going to grow back.
1: It will come back.
0: And it's not just going to come back, but like the proverbial Bible where it said if you cast out a demon, it will go and find seven demons stronger than itself and it will come back and the person still to be worse than before.
1: Right.
0: The same thing happens with keloids. So if you just excise the keloid and you leave it alone, 7 out of 10, it will grow back bigger and worse than before.
1: Okay. Yeah. 1 minute, you're dealing with the fruits, but definitely get to the root of the problem.
0: Yes.
1: And if you can nip that, then you won't have that recurrence. Also, I haven't heard, Doc, allergies. When we're doing all these tattoos, we mentioned people who should not typically be suitable for these things. What about allergies and allergic reactions?
0: Yes, so there are some people who have been known to develop hypersensitivity reactions to some of the dyes and products that are used for the tattooing, the pigments.
1: Okay.
0: And so and that will show, if you're getting that kind of reaction, to show by redness, itching, irritation at the sites of this, and it may be associated with some blistering fever and so on. It could also be an infection, but the hypersensitive reaction tends to develop over some days, But then if you've had that kind of reaction before, and you go in and you get that same dye introduced, then you get a more stronger reaction the next time around because your body has been sensitized the previous time.
1: Hmm.
0: And so that is something to also look out for.
1: Okay.
0: And so once you notice that, you need to get to hospital so that you are given some treatment so that it doesn't become something that overwhelms your system.
1: Okay. Last question for you on this one. So in the absence of regulation, and noting, even watching the World Cup, you watch UFC, people are tattooed head to toe. What should I be concerned about if I, you know, I bear one of these, you know, marks or body art and so on and so forth? Should I have myself checked in hospital to make sure everything is okay? If there's no localized swelling or irritation, all right, am I good to go?
0: Okay, so truth is that for most of the people who have got this tattoo that we see around, they did it some time ago and they seem to be fine. So in terms of health-wise, there's no acute situation as such. But it's those who want to go in for it that we should be worried about because they are now going to expose themselves, and you need to be sure of who you are going to and the kind of facility that is going to be done at and the standards that pertain there and so on. That's one. But for those who have had it and haven't challenges with it, because there are some people who even develop hypertrophic scars and so on, keloids and other things. So, or recurrent, some people get recurrent. Sometimes, you know, what happens is that when you are tattooing, they tend to push, because you're pushing the pigment deep into the skin.
1: Okay.
0: And sometimes you can also get something called an implantation cyst. You can get some cells, cells that are supposed to be in the upper part of the skin being pushed deeper down, and then when they produce their secretions, these secretions are supposed to come out onto the skin. But then because they don't have any way out, it starts to get a collection. So you find situations where people develop these cysts or collection of fluid within the tattooed area. And so these cysts will have to be removed surgically, because sometimes they can become infected as well, or just keep growing bigger and bigger and become uncomfortable. So you have to be removed. And so if they notice anything like that, they can report and then we can deal with it.
1: Okay. Yeah. With removal.
0: Yes.
1: I said I was on my last question. But removal, I want to be rid of this.
0: Yes.
1: Is it possible? Tattoos and all that, I've heard the lasers will just fade it or thin it out. Is it possible? Just a brief answer on that.
0: Yes, so there are some type of lasers that help. What the lasers do is that they use focused energy high to break the pigments are heavy metals, so they break them into mini fragments, which are easier for the lymphatic cells in our body to get rid of.
1: Okay.
0: So with treatment, it fades over time. But the thing about lasers is that the lasers use a particular wavelength of light, and usually they work better in Caucasian skin, because there's a contrast between the dark pigment in the dye and then the skin.
1: The skin itself.
0: That's you know, the skin of the person. But in our black population, because you already have dark skin, so the targeting of the laser becomes very difficult, because your color is also a bit on the dark side, so you get collateral damage to the skin happening with it. So a lot of black people, in fact, I saw a patient just last week who had gone for laser removal, and it basically just produced very unsightly scars. And so we have to look at another method of removing it. So lasers, the regular lasers don't usually work very well in black population subtypes. Okay. Although in the white people, it's been shown to effect because of the contrast and so on.
1: Okay.
0: So the other ways that we can either do something called serial excision. Okay, non-surgical means some people are trying to use chemical peeling and then demabrasion and so on. But those do not work for the very professional tattoos, because those pigments are deeply embedded in the skin.
1: Okay.
0: But for the amateur one, sometimes chemical peeling and demabrasion can work, because demabrasion is where you are just kind of sanding, like you are using sandpaper or something, you know. So you can, those can work for the amateur ones. So for the professional ones, usually either you get what's called serial excision. That's if you can't remove it all at once, you try, and if there's looseness in the skin, you can cut out it in bits.
1: So over time,
0: You
1: are taking it out.
0: Or sometimes you can remove the whole thing and put a skin graft in its place. But the difference is that when you put in a skin graft, the skin graft will not be as thick as the original skin.
1: Okay.
0: So you may get like a contour defect.
1: Okay.
0: But it depends on the person. And then in the stream, there are also things that we can do, something called tissue expansion, where we put in a balloon under the skin, an inflatable balloon, okay, under the skin. All right, and this
1: sometimes stretch the skin.
0: So yes, okay. So we keep blowing the balloon gradually, and then we blow up the skin, create extra skin, so that when we cut out the tattoo,
1: wow,
0: we have enough skin to close it.
1: Wow. Yeah. Thank you. Went over time. I thought it was a brief closing point, but thank you very much, Dr. Opoku Wari Ampoma, consultant, plastic surgeon. We're going to have to do a series with him, definitely. We've done a lot with him over time. Burns, keloids, and reconstruction. Indeed, I remember once we were asking him, is it really plastic? And then we got into all that business. Many thanks, Opoku, and Akwaba. Welcome back.
0: Thank you.
1: All right, folks, I'm out of here. Stick and stay on Joy 99.7 FM, Ultimate Health. Ziggy takes over. I'm out.

Well, Joe 99.7 FM, welcome on board to another edition of Sports Arena. And the season is pretty much upon us at the moment, and the curtain raiser has just concluded in England with Arsenal thrashing Manchester City by 3-1. That was a really, really good win there by Arsenal. Mikel Arteta handing Enzo Maresca his first defeat in charge of Manchester City. And just maybe it gives us an idea of what to expect from Arsenal and also Manchester City. Enzo Maresca appreciating the amount of work that he will have to do to be at the level that Pep Guardiola, took Manchester City to. That is something, not too sure if he can meet that benchmark, but he's got to chart his own part for Manchester City. So we'll talk about that game, and then we'll also look at the season is going to start next weekend. We'll try and discuss which team is ready for the new season, and just try to get a sense of what to expect also from the other leagues. Well, I'll be joined by my very good friend Nigel very shortly, and we'll love to hear from you. And in fact, the very opening phase of the show, we're going to just quickly, we've seen the game between Arsenal and Manchester City, and hopefully we're going to see, as many of you are, will be willing to make some input on that game. If you watched it, do you think Manchester City is ready? Do you think Arsenal is ready, just based on what you saw in that Community Shield game? Which team do you think is ready for the new Premier League season, and who do you tip to win it? All right. So, in fact, we'd love to hear from you, your top six at the end of the season. All right. Let's hear from what is your top six? Your top six standings. How is it going to look like at the end of the season? All right. We'd really love to hear from you on that. Okay. So, I'm going to actually activate the phone lines right about now. And you can call me, and we'd love to hear from you. Arsenal fans, are you confident you can win the Premier League? Do you think you've seen enough to show that you are ready to retain the title? Manchester City fans, Chelsea fans, you played a friendly game yesterday. I'll bring you an update on all the friendly games that were played and the ones that are happening also. So the phone line is 030-221-6541, 030-221-6541, or 055-1111-997, 055-1111-997, 030-221-6541. That's the phone line. You watched the Community Shield game. Do you have a clear idea who's likely to win the Premier League come next season? And what did you make of it? What do you think Enzo Maresca has got to improve to get Manchester City to be competitive this season? All right, my name is Razak Musbar, and it's a real pleasure to be here with you.

0: Yeah, so that's it. Arsenal are champions of the Community Shield there. Yeah, interesting. One there and defeated Manchester City. Well, I mentioned that Nigel is joining me. Nigel, good to have you, Charlie.
1: Good
0: to have you. Good to have you.
1: Good to be here, Charlie.
0: Yeah, man. Charlie, the Community Shield has just wrapped up. Mm-hmm. And Arsenal defeated Manchester City 3-0. I'm not sure. Did you see that coming, though? Seriously?
2: I didn't see the scoreline coming. I don't think anyone else saw that. But I expected them to struggle a bit.
0: You expected Man City to struggle?
2: Yeah, expected City and Maresca to struggle a bit.
0: But did you expect Arsenal to win, though?
2: Yeah, I tipped them to be favourites, but not to beat them by 3-0, like
0: I said. Charlie, 3-0.
2: Yeah, 3-0 is absurd.
0: City didn't score anyone.
2: No, not even one.
0: Haaland was in there. Because if you look at their lineup, it was a really strong lineup.
2: Yeah.
0: Really strong lineup. So it's surprising that, you know, City could, I mean, Kovacic started. We saw Foden starting. We saw Semenyo starting. We saw Doku starting.
1: Haaland,
0: of course, started. Donnarumma was in post for them. Nico Reilly was there. Ruben Diaz was there. Kusenov was there. Vadio was there. It's a very strong lineup for Manchester City.
2: Oh, I mentioned they are 120 million towards
0: it. Yeah, Anderson was there. 120 million guy was there.
2: 120 million.
0: Yeah. It was a really strong starter lineup for Manchester City. And for Arsenal, it was an equally very strong starter lineup for them. If you look at it, because I see David Raya started for them. Mm-hmm. Ben White was there. Mosquera was there. You can also see that...
1: we had Madueke.
0: Yeah, Madueke was also there.
1: And Bruno Guimaraes.
0: Bruno Guimaraes was there. Luis Kelly. Kai Havertz. And the new boy, Solis, was also there.
2: Solis.
0: Yeah. Very strong starter lineup for both sides.
2: Yeah. You know. And I think with City, I had a problem with Maresca deciding to go with Kusanov at right back when he had the person who played the whole season last season as a right back on the bench in Matheus Nunes. I don't understand. I was trying to understand what the plan was with Kusanov in there.
0: But he's played there before, hasn't he? Kusanov has played there before.
2: You know, that's what I was telling you off air. That the last time I remembered him there was his first time in the Premier League. Against a certain Chelsea.
0: Yeah, he suffered.
2: Akwani Nunuhuro. Nihunyina Papa.
0: Chale. Yeah, for real though. But that was a risky move, wasn't it?
2: Yeah.
0: And if you look at the game, I think I saw the second goal. Mm-hmm. The second goal, he was caught sleeping.
2: Yeah.
0: You know, Solis was at the back. Good cross from Odegaard. Found Solis there and headed the back in. And Kai Havertz. Easy. Very easy goal. I concede it.
2: If you critically look at all three goals, he was almost always found wanting. The first goal, yes, I'm not going to bash him a lot for the first goal because that was a brilliant ball by Luis Kelly into Calafiori, who cut open the defense with just one pass from Miles Luis Kelly.
0: Yeah.
2: But like you said, on the second goal, he was caught sleeping, and then Christozoulis found his way behind him. And then on the third goal as well, he was caught in two minds whether to go and then engage Christozoulis or... Because he saw the run of Calafiori, or whether he wanted to go and then engage or stay back and then wait for what's going to happen, try and defend the cross.
0: Yeah.
2: And then in while he was deciding what to do, that was when the ball came in. Mm. And then Odegaard
0: stepped in. So Arsenal clearly saw that, this guy, the right back, he's not very good. Onyade.
2: Oh, yeah.
0: So let's exploit that space. No, and they did that.
2: Let's make it clear. Kusanov, the Oyoki.
0: Yeah, he's a good player.
2: But Onyade were right back.
0: Yeah.
2: Onyade were right back.
0: Yeah.
2: He has the pace to cover short distances and everything. Mm. But then when you put him there where he has to stay with the winger, he has players overlapping and things. He finds himself wanting because sometimes he doesn't know whether to go with the one overlapping or stay with the winger himself. That is where the problem is.
0: So his best position, put him in that center back role.
2: I think
0: he'll do well.
2: I think with Maresca he should just stuck with what was like, because just at the back of the season last season, though, he had a very good partnership with McGehee, who was available also on the bench. So we'll change after you are being led 2-0, and then you bring on McGehee to come and do what. So he should just stuck with that one and then maybe play McGehee, Gvardio as a left back, or maybe O'Reilly as left back, and then play Matheus Nunes there because he was there the whole season. He wasn't even engaged that much in the World Cup, so he's very fit and he's ready.
0: So I mean, it's a really difficult start for Enzo Maresca. I think it's reality check.
2: Yeah,
0: it's reality check. there's a feeling that you can do the job. Mm-hmm. But when they put you there, it's a completely different arena altogether. Because, yeah, I mean, if you look at the players, like we mentioned, the starting lineup, these are very good players.
2: Quality.
0: Look at some of the players that even came on.
2: Yeah.
0: Mamouche did come on at a point.
2: Mm-hmm.
0: Cherki also came on. Mm-hmm. And Nico Gonzalez came on.
2: Grealish.
0: Yeah, Grealish also came on.
2: Rico Lewis.
0: I mean, this is a really good squad.
2: Yeah.
0: Really good squad. Even the players who are coming from the bench are equally good team.
2: Yeah.
0: And they could not even score one goal.
2: So, you know, I was juxtaposing this with the season at the season Arne Slot had under Liverpool in his first season, right? Because, you know, it's kind of the same where someone takes over for a very long time, does really well, and then he gets handed over just like that. Now, the issue I'm going to have with Maresca, and I think I was having the same issue with him when he was at Chelsea, is sometimes his decision on to place certain players in certain positions. Because at Chelsea, if you could remember, everyone out there was complaining about Robert Sanchez, and then he still stuck with him being the number one, and it cost him.
0: Yeah.
2: You understand?
0: Yeah.
2: So, Arne Slot on his side, when he came in and he saw what Klopp had done, he didn't see the need to change anything. So, he didn't change anything. And then that's how he went on to win in his first, in the, win the league in his first season.
0: Yeah.
2: The real Arne Slot was what we saw last season. Exactly. So, if Maresca knows what is good for him this season, he should stick with what Pep was doing last season, because he has so much quality
0: don't,
2: around
0: don't
2: him.
0: Come and say you are Maresca.
2: No.
0: Pep, and you're coming to try and do your own thing and see how it will work out.
2: There's a reason why he was benching Foden. Foden, for the past 21 games, hasn't scored a goal for Manchester City. So there's a reason why he was getting benched.
0: Yeah.
2: So if you want to come in all of a sudden as a new manager and then you want to start fixing square pegs in round holes, you will suffer. You won't even have the season Arne Slot had that we can
0: use. In the case of Semenyo too, I'm a bit worried because I was watching him playing in that right wing position.
2: Yeah.
0: Yeah, we know he's good on both feet, but no, Charlie, this particular game, I don't think he did enough.
2: If you analyze Semenyo himself as a player, I don't think his best attributes are the taking, like, let's say one on one.
0: Yeah.
2: He will dribble like your regular winger will do. But what he is very good at is his finishing pace and then ability to create chance for other people.
0: Yeah.
2: If you watch the game today, he created two very good chances where Doku and then Haaland missed.
0: Yeah.
2: You understand?
0: Yeah.
2: So I don't expect anything extraordinary from Semenyo. I place him in the same bracket as Mbembo. He's one guy who could be having a very bad game, and then he'll end the game with a goal and assist, at least. And I think that is why sometimes when you can see him playing, not playing very well, but then they still keep him on till the end of the game.
0: But if you look at where he was playing, the role he was playing, in terms of the position he was playing at Bournemouth, you know, he was finding goals there. He loved it playing on the left wing. Of course, at Manchester City, it's a bit of a struggle because there's no way he's going to take the place of Doku. But it looks like, if you look at what he did at Bournemouth, and every time he gets a chance at that left-wing position for Manchester City, he looks like a very dangerous player. But in a regular season, it's understandable that he's going to be playing on the right wing because Doku will be taking the other side. But if you look at it very carefully, and you want the kind of Semenyo you got at Bournemouth and Manchester City, maybe Maresca should risk it and put the guy at the left wing. And tell Doku that, you know, Doku, maybe I can deploy as number 10. Because if Odin is not working, Doku can come and do number 10 rule of some sort. And he can play that. Because we've seen games, even when Belgium was playing in the World Cup, there was a point when he was deployed into the number 10 rule, when the wings was not working.
2: Yeah.
0: And it was very, very effective. So I think if you want to have Semenyo and Doku in the same space, and you want to get the best out of Semenyo, because sometimes I see him bring the ball to his left, is trying to show that, yeah, I've got skill set, but he's not working. He's not able to do so much with the left foot, except to, you know, guide the ball.
2: Yeah.
0: Every time you want to try and make a cross or try and do a run, he always goes to his right foot.
2: Yeah.
0: Okay, and his cutback are always good, because like you mentioned, the chance Doku got, like, it was a brilliant block there by Ben White.
2: Yeah.
0: Really brilliant block by Ben White. But I think Semenyo, if they want to get goals out of him, then they should find a way to redeploy Doku and leave that left wing position for Semenyo. They can get some goals for him.
2: I think where I'll agree with you on that is, like you said, is to deploy Doku, like you said, as a number 10 sometimes. And then that means that you have to shift Cherki or Foden, like you are saying, to the right wing, which will also fit them, because when they cut in, they can create a chance, cross or shoot.
0: Yeah,
2: you understand? And then place Semenyo on the left wing. However, if we remember vividly, at Bournemouth, there were times he was played as a right wing, or even sometimes as a centre forward himself, and it still worked. You get what I'm saying?
0: Yeah.
2: So I think a chunk of, and all that credit is going to go to, I always give it to Andoni Iraola, because he was able to spot that. Because even us in Ghana here, when it comes for international duties, we had our coach back then playing him as a centre forward, and it was not working. So it was Andoni Iraola, who is a manager, right, to see that okay, this guy can work left wing, right wing, or as a centre forward. So if you see him struggling in the right wing somewhere else, you have to question the coach. So that is where it comes back to, what is Maresca like willing to do about it? Like you are saying, you are in Ghana, you and I are in Ghana, we are watching glass, and we can even see that it's a possibility that he can put any of them at the right wing between Cheki and then Folding, and then put Semenyo on the left and try Doku as a number 10. But the way he is, the history he has, will we be willing to do that?
0: Yeah,
2: because he's a very stubborn coach.
0: He's not a very flexible man who can, you know, change his mind and try and tweak things. That's true to some extent. But I feel that, look, Chelsea should be worried, because this loss might get Manchester City to rethink their transfer business so far before the start of the season, because they need to do something. Especially, look, Haaland is a big man. He's a massive asset for them. But they need to get somebody to help them to get the goals. They need to get some striker in there for them.
2: Yeah, yeah.
0: They need to get an extra striker. Look, yeah, Mamouche might come in and try and do it, but Mamouche cannot get you double the goals, you know, at the end of the season. So if the goals are not coming from Erling Haaland, it looks like Manchester City appear to struggle. Last season we saw it.
2: Yeah.
0: When Haaland was not scoring,
2: no one is scoring.
0: It was difficult to find goals anywhere.
2: Yeah.
0: Manchester City need to seriously look at getting one more striker in there. You know, they need to get somebody. Even if it's a third choice striker who will come in and try and do something for them once in a while. Of course, it's difficult to see a game where Erling Haaland will be substituted even when he's not scoring.
2: Yeah.
0: He will always play the 90 minutes even when he's not scoring. Yeah. But I think they need to look into this, because you are going to play not just the Premier League next season. They're going to play the Champions League, going to play the FA Cup and Carabao Cup and all of that. And you need to get goals in all of these competitions, all right? Yeah. Now, the reason why I'm saying that Chelsea need to be worried is that after this game, and if you look at the nature of Manchester City's midfield, you could tell that in this game, if they had Rodri there, maybe something would have changed a bit for them. So you are beginning to see the impact of losing Rodri. Mm-hmm. And if they are really serious about signing Enzo Fernandez, like we heard from Fabrizio Romano, that although Chelsea's deadline has passed, there's still some internal discussion at Manchester City concerning Enzo Fernandez. Maybe this will be the thing that will cause Manchester City to go to Chelsea, that, you know what, we know a 5 p.m. deadline has passed, but we want to have a conversation. And I think that puts Chelsea in a very big situation now. And if you look at Enzo Fernandez's reception when he came on for Chelsea in the game against Real Sociedad, I think that looks like a player that the fans are
2: tired of.
0: Tired of.
2: Yeah, they're tired of.
0: They were booing him.
2: They want him gone.
0: Yeah.
2: You see, I agree with you, but then, however, one person you are failing to notice or speak about is Ayub Buadi, because that business is almost done, according to the same Fabrizio Romano. So if there's no Rodri in the team, and then you have Ayub Buadi pairing Elliot Anderson with a very good number 10 in front, I don't think it should be a worry. However, I think because he's coming from a different league, he might take time to settle.
0: Yeah.
2: Who else will need time to settle? Their manager. So I think if anything, and they're able to get him and it will work, I don't really think it is going to be this season. But you and I both know that Ayub Buadi is a very good acquisition for his age and the role he plays.
0: Yeah.
2: Now, with Enzo Fernandez's situation and then Chelsea, I don't think if Chelsea should lose Enzo Fernandez today, it's going to be much of a big worry to Chelsea like that. What it will be actually is going to be a gain in terms of finances for them, because I don't think he will go for a cheap fee.
0: Obviously,
2: in this situation where you can clearly see that okay, City that is desperate, you understand? Because if let's take Chelsea's midfielders for instance, they have Enzo Fernandez, of course, they have Romeo Lavia, they have Moses Caicedo, they have Esugo, and then they have quite a number of good replacements for Enzo Fernandez. Me personally, I stand to be corrected, but me personally, I don't think on the ball, if Romeo Lavia is fit and then Enzo Fernandez is not around, he'll be miles off it. The gap isn't that much. The only problem with Lavia is the fitness.
0: Yeah.
2: And that's a big problem. And you know, to an extent, even Reece James plays in midfield sometimes.
0: Yeah.
2: And you don't even miss Enzo Fernandez if he's not around, if he pairs with Moses Caicedo. So in this case where Chelsea has signed Palestra, Chevaria, and then they have Gusto as well, who can always be a backup as a right back when Palestra is not around, James can always slot him in midfield if there's no Enzo Fernandez, and he will not be missed. Do you get what I'm saying?
0: So Chelsea wouldn't have a problem if they end up losing Enzo Fernandez.
2: No, if their relationship have gotten to the point where fans are booing him, because when they were booing, he was with the captain's armband.
0: Yeah.
2: Yes, so
0: yeah.
2: If you are booing your captain at this point, it means that he's not needed there. If he's not needed there and he can make money for the team, he can just go.
0: Mm-hmm.
2: I mean, it's a win-win for everybody.
0: It's true. That,
2: exactly.
0: That's valid. But if you stretch it, if you look at the signings that Man City have made in terms of Anderson and Ayub Wadi coming in, Man City wouldn't necessarily need Enzo Fernandez. If they don't get him, they wouldn't be so much worried. Is that the case?
2: Yes.
0: But if you look at it overall, though, is there an area where Manchester City have got to improve? And before you answer that, 030-221-6541, 030-221-6541, that's the full line. So we'd love to hear from you, okay? The Community Shield has just ended. Manchester City lost to Arsenal 3-0, and we are discussing that game right about now. So you can join the conversation right now. Call me 030-221-6541, and when you tell me what you think about the game and the Premier League that's just about to start, I also take your top six predictions at the end of the season in the Premier League. Okay, so join me on the phone, and the phone lines are active now. Yeah.
2: So where I think Man City will have to get some signings in, or they'll have to beef up before the season starts. Like you mentioned rightfully,
0: yeah,
2: is who is going to be a backup for Haaland. Because we all know that Mamouche is not that guy. He is not serious. Looking at the way City fans were clamoring for him to be signed from Frankfurt, getting him in January for that amount. Someone, when you buy someone like that in January for that amount, you are expecting him to come in. So I understand sometimes bench Haaland even.
0: Oh, well, that's a little too much. How is Mamouche coming to bench Haaland?
2: No, I'm saying that. Let's take it that it's not. We don't know who they are going to sign. But if you hear a team wanting to sign someone in January like that, with that amount he was bought for, I think he was bought for over 50 million pounds.
0: Yeah.
2: So if you look at someone like that, then that is a worthy opponent for the person who is starting at the moment. Because, mind you, he should play a certain Julian Alvarez, who is far better than him, but then even him was not even getting a chance to play because of Haaland.
0: Yeah.
2: So if they allow Alvarez to go, for the City we know, he was supposed to be an improvement or maybe on par with Alvarez. He looks miles off it. So most definitely they will need to get someone who also, like you said, get in goals for them if in case Haaland is not performing.
0: Yeah. Now, what about the creative spark that, because if you look at that game, I think it was something that was lacking to some extent. There's some creativity that is missing in that Manchester City midfield. I mean, you saw Anderson trying to do something. You saw Foden trying to do something.
2: Yeah.
0: But with the exception of what Semenyo and Doku are able to do on the wings, it's like in the middle, there is something that appears to be missing. And you could see when Manchester City conceded the second goal, I was looking at Erling Haaland. It was like, give me the ball, bring the ball to me.
2: Yeah.
0: And we're trying to pass the ball to him. And every time Gabriel was intercepting it or Ben White was intercepting it, the passes could not just locate him.
2: Yeah. So you see, I was just thinking about the top six sides, right? With the way football is right now.
0: Yeah.
2: Do you know that they are actually the most privileged in terms of number 10s when it comes to the top six right now in the Premier League?
0: Manchester City.
2: Of course, because you look at Manchester United, when you take Bruno Fernandes out, who's the attacking midfielder, who fits in?
0: Acuña can play that role.
2: Acuña can play that role. No, that is not his role, right? Now look at Chelsea, when you take Palmer out, who fits in there? Sometimes you play Enzo Fernandez there. That's not his position. When you look at Arsenal, you take Odegaard from that team. Who is an attacking midfielder there?
0: I mean,
2: Havertz can play.
0: Is it
2: comes exactly. Yeah. So maybe they are on par with City. So they are the actually only team in the league who actually has an out and out number 10. Two of them in Foden and Ryan Cherki. And with the way football is going these days, you don't need too many of those people that much, because sometimes there is a perception that exactly, and they lead some of the way because of their creativity they bring on board. They lead some of the hard work for the sixes and eights to do those jobs.
0: So
2: what they will need to fix up, and I think also that also comes back to Maresca, because you need to improve the players, is how to get Foden to perform, because we know how Foden can get when he's performing. Do you get it?
0: Yeah.
2: And you have Ryan Cherki, who is equally very good and very, very creative. So when you have two of them, what again are you looking for in the market again? Who do you want to go and bring? Should we give you Bruno Fernandes from Manchester United again? No.
0: So there's no an urgent need for someone like Enzo Fernandes. You just need to maximize the potential of Cherki and Foden, and Manchester City will be okay.
2: Exactly, because if you look at Kovacic today, honestly speaking, he wasn't that bad. But in that setup, he was the only one looking to play the ball forward.
0: Yeah.
2: When you look at Anderson was doing what he was supposed to do, tackle, laid the ball off to Kovacic, and he was picking the right passes, just like a normal number 8 would do.
0: Mm-hmm.
2: Do you get it?
0: Yeah.
2: So in terms of midfield options, they are actually very sporting, and they have a lot.
0: Mm.
2: What I think they will have to also work on is their right back position,
0: mm-hmm.
2: because we all know that Matthijs Nunes playing there is makeshift. That is not his regular position. He was a number 10 and number 8 at Wolves before he came to Man City.
0: Mm.
2: Do you get it? Sometimes he plays on the wing. So see, Pep deploying him there, if Pep is not there anymore, you will need a traditional right back.
0: Mm-hmm.
2: So they will need to get into the market and then get one who will come and play with Rico Lewis for that position.
0: Yeah.
2: Do you get it?
0: Yeah.
2: So they need to fix their right back position, because in terms of left back, they have a lot.
0: Mm-hmm.
2: They have the boy from Wolves, the Algerian left back.
0: Yeah,
2: Aïnouri. And then they have O'Reilly.
0: Mm-hmm.
2: And then sometimes Gvardiol can play there.
0: Mm-hmm.
2: In terms of center back, they have Kusanov, they have Ruben Dias, they have how do we call this guy? Kusanov, Ruben Dias, McGehee.
0: He's
2: not a backup. Yeah, all those people are fit to be starters.
0: So if you
2: look at all round quality, they are not lacking.
0: So is it the case that, look, Maresca, despite this defeat to Arsenal, the Community Shield, has got no excuse going into next season.
2: Yes.
0: Unlike
2: in Chelsea when he was saying he needs defenders.
0: He has no excuse.
2: He has a lot of them over here. We want to hear what he has to say. I'm really waiting for the post-match press conference and listen to what we will see.
0: Mm.
2: Because he was someone who was actually clamoring for a lot of defenders when he was at Chelsea, saying that they were not good. Mm-hmm. Which I agreed with him, because, of course, if you have Fofana, Tosin and the likes, you will need to. But then over here, he has everything.
0: Mm-hmm.
2: And the football here, the players are just tools. It is about 60% coaching.
0: Mm-hmm.
2: So he will need to make sure that he brings the best out of all of them.
0: Mm.
2: Because he actually has quality.
0: Yeah.
2: And they are still bringing in some.
0: Yeah. I mean, solid. I'm in studio here with Nigel, and we're talking about that game between Arsenal and Manchester City. It just ended, Arsenal winning by 3-0. Kai Havertz was on target. Martin Odegaard also scored, and Calafiori also scored for Arsenal. Well, Zolis was the man who managed to get 2 assists in that game, and we'll see how it works out for him. Interesting, really, really interesting. In fact, for Christos Zolis, he assisted 2 goals and he played more passes in the final third than anyone else in the Gunners team. So it looks like there's a really good signing there for Arsenal, and they will be very happy about it. Now, if you look at this defeat that Maresca suffered, it's actually his heaviest defeat since February of 2025, when he lost 3-0. As manager of Chelsea against Brighton.
2: Oh, Brighton. Oh,
0: yeah,
2: okay.
0: Brighton. And in fact, if you look at it, even the last time he suffered, in fact, his heaviest defeat has been when I was in charge of, I was seeing, is it Parma, where he lost by 4-0 in the Serie B. So it's not one who concedes so many goals, but Arsenal have just shown something. Now, let's talk about Arsenal proper, because if you look at the comments, people are beginning to agree that, yes, Arsenal are the favorite for next season's Premier League. And in fact, there are those who are making an emphatic statement that Arsenal is going to win the league next season just based on this performance. They were ruthless, they were difficult to break down, they were defensively solid, because look, it's not a case that Man City didn't get the chances. They really got the chances. Mm-hmm. David Raya was brilliant. Gabriel and Ben White and, Mosquera, all of them were so good, difficult to break down. Have Arsenal shown that, yes, they are ready for the for next season? Have they shown that? Have they made that statement clear with this?
2: I think it's pretty much straightforward, like heading into the team, because if you look at all the managers this season in the Premier League, most of them are actually new to the league, and most of them are very young as well. Do you understand? And then he's the only person amongst the managers in the team who has actually come close to win the title over the past 5 seasons.
0: Yeah.
2: You understand? And then he eventually won it last season.
0: Yeah.
2: So, yes, put the manager bit aside. Mm-hmm. When you look at the quality that they've got on the pitch as well, oh, my God. They actually will have one of the, like, the best squads this going into this season, and then they are actually the team to beat. It's pretty much straightforward. In fact, put me on record that this season's title is theirs to lose than them trying to win it, because it's pretty much they don't have a competition in this league actually at this point.
0: I mean, they look sad. You wonder, is there any part of their team that they need to beef up? You look around and you're like, look, they look really okay. They don't look like a team that is lacking anything. The goalkeeping department, they've still got Kepa on bench for themselves. Today, even I don't think Saka. I'm not too much check if Saka even played today
2: he
0: played, at all.
2: He came on later in
0: yeah,
2: the game.
0: Yeah, I mean Saka didn't have to do much today.
2: Yeah.
0: I think one of the really good signings they've been able to do is Bruno Guimarães, because then you can bench Declan Rice and use Bruno Guimarães to play some games for you, and the pressure doesn't have to be on Declan Rice.
2: Yeah.
0: Then this Zoli's guy, brilliant player they managed to get, and Zubimendi is also still in there for them. Arsenal looks really, really set.
2: Yeah.
0: And I think this season, I won't be surprised if they win the league title with games to spare. I'll not be surprised at all.
2: Winning it with games to spare, I doubt.
0: Because who are their competitors going to this season?
2: Obviously.
0: Manchester City is one of them.
2: Yes.
0: Yes, understand. But Manchester City under a new coach, Enzo Maresca, yes, you can talk about Manchester United, but look, Carrick has got some really big work to do. He didn't start the season with Manchester United. This is going to be his first full season.
2: Yeah.
0: And that's a different ball game altogether.
2: Yeah.
0: For Xabi Alonso, he's his first season with Chelsea. First time coaching in the Premier League. That's a different ball game. And Dani Raiola at Liverpool, look, credit to him for what they did at Bournemouth. But Liverpool is going to be a completely different new game. So it looks like, if you look at all his competitors, and maybe Roberto De Zerbi, but still, even
2: De Zerbi
0: is in the mix there. But still, De Zerbi's team look like they are just looking to play in the top four come next season, not to challenge for the title. I don't think they are ready for the title yet. It looks like, at the moment, Arteta is the big man.
2: Of course.
0: He's the best horse going into next season.
2: Yes.
0: Yeah. So, I mean, I think they can win the league title with games to spare. Five games to spare stuff.
2: However, them as a team, right? Winning the league last season is going to do so much, like, boost for them in terms of confidence, right? But then again, when you watch this game, I don't know if you paid attention to the point where Calafiori received that yellow card. They still have bits and pieces of some sort of dark art in them when it's not even needed. And I was saying this to someone I was watching the game with just before I came here, that when you look at their players all through the World Cup, even individually in their national team, they are so fond of that. And it could be a big problem for them, because this is the Premier League. There could be a time where you are leading 1-0 against Coventry in the house of Coventry, at the home of Coventry, and all of a sudden there is an equalizer out of nothing, and then you will need to come up with something. That is not the time for you to be delaying tactics and be.
0: But it's experience. And finding a way to manage the game.
2: Yes.
0: Everybody does that.
2: Exactly.
0: You know?
2: So when you keep managing the game, when you have a 1-0 lead, not looking to demolish your opposition, or especially in the cases of, like, let's say the lower placed teams, right? Not looking to demolish them, but to hold on to a 1-0 lead, and you play this dark art. And with maybe Coventry, Hull City, then there's an equalizer. Who do you get to blame for that? Because right now you have quality in terms of playing out from the back. The boys have confidence to hold on to the ball and dictate the play, like how Pep was doing back in the day when he could be leading 2-0, and his way of managing the game would be to hold on to the ball.
0: Yeah,
2: you have Bruno Guimarães, and I think that midfield pair of Bruno Guimarães and Declan Rice this season is going to be so good for them.
0: It's going to be deadly, man.
2: Very, very deadly. So if you have those two, because they are also very comfortable on the ball, right?
0: Yeah.
2: If you have those two, unlike, let's say, Zubimendi, who was struggling sometimes at some point like last season, if you have those two, there is no need to be doing certain things. You are here to play football. You are not here to be rolling on the ground.
0: So some of the delayed tactics, you don't like at all.
2: No.
0: Hey, really?
2: No.
0: It's part of football now. It's part of football. It's normal.
2: We've watched this game and this league for so long for us to know that when you score a goal and start doing things, you always concede. It's not once, it's not twice. It's happened so many times.
0: Interesting. Well. But I think something that we all appear to agree is that Arsenal look like they will win they will keep the title.
2: Yeah, they are the team
0: to beat. They will keep the title. But I think for Arsenal fans, it's not even the title they are looking for. They want to win the Champions League. Like, going to next season is their biggest target.
2: Yeah.
0: It is not the Premier League per se. I think Arsenal fans will accept winning the Champions League next season than even winning the Premier League.
2: You know, I heard some of their fans say, and rightfully so, that 2 seasons ago they were in the semi-final, last season they were in the final. So this season is the season where they are going to lift it.
0: Yeah.
2: And you see, there's context to that. Because what are the odds that you're going to get the same part you got last season again? Especially in this season where, like you said, if Barca get a hold of Rodri, they are scary. When PSG are looking to do a repeat, a three-peat.
0: Yeah.
2: We have Jose Mourinho with Real Madrid.
0: Yeah.
2: who is a king of dark arts? Mm. You think if you are to get in a situation where you have to meet him, it's going to be easy.
0: Mm.
2: So with that one, there's context to it. But then when you look at their progression over the last 3 years, mm-hmm. it's not far-fetched to say that there's a possibility of them winning there. They are actually a very big side in Europe currently as we speak.
0: And I won't write them off winning the Champions League season.
2: Yes.
0: I mean, if you look at the manner they lost it that season, I mean, they didn't lose it in a manner that you go like, yeah, I mean, these guys were equipped. No, they lost honorably.
2: Yeah, of course. They lost honorably. And it went down to the last kick of the game for Gabriel to miss that. So I know I'm not going to write them off totally. But the thing is that, like I said, they will need to focus on the football first.
0: Mm.
2: Yeah, back then we're pardoning your manager because he has to win the league by any means possible, and then he was not having enough quality to an extent. Because if you take Zubimendi off after the lost party, if you take Zubimendi or you take Rice off, there isn't much like. People of the same standard to come and replace them.
0: Yeah.
2: But like right now, you saw Lewis Kelly today in midfield, right?
0: I wonder why they were even thinking of selling the guy.
2: Jesus.
0: Because my United fans, I've seen some of them come and they say, look, Arteta, we really want you. Let the guy come. Let the guy come to United.
2: Yeah.
0: But you can understand, they want to make some money. They want to get some cash.
2: But they want to sell some players and make some cash. You don't do that to some of your best academy graduates who are like right now playing the top level football.
0: I mean, if they can get you some cash, I mean, why not? Because look, if Arsenal loses Lewis Kelly, it's not as if they're going to be impacted much.
2: They will be impacted much.
0: I mean, where does he play at the
2: moment? So you remember last season when he got to the point where Zubimendi was constantly stalling their play?
0: Mm.
2: It took him to get them over the line for the title.
0: But now they've brought in Bruno
2: Guimarães.
0: Yes.
2: Bruno
0: can come and do that work.
2: Exactly. But decently. You see, it's a very long season. I was listening to the number of games Declan Rice had to play last season. He plays averagely 64 matches per season.
0: Mm.
2: So when there's fatigue, when there's injuries, who are you going to call on?
0: Mm.
2: You've already sold Trossard.
0: Mm-hmm.
2: So if you're looking to make money, there are so many. What is Gabriel Jesus doing in the team that he can't be sold?
0: No, Gabriel is going to be sold.
2: Exactly.
0: He's going to go. It's about the valuation. We understand Napoli is interested in him. It's just about the valuation.
2: Yes.
0: He's definitely going to go. But I think they

0: for Academy, he was playing most of predominantly in midfield. He's very good on the ball. He has the eye for pass and the technique to pull it off. Like today, the first assist he scored, saw.
1: Yeah.
0: When you put him at left back there, I think it was one match. It was always a field day for the wingers because he will not tackle. He was just like the Trent kind of guy when he's defending. Mm. He's not that good defensively. And when you put him in situations where he has to put a cross in, he doesn't put cross in because he's used to ball to feet.
1: Yeah.
0: So it took a lot from the fans last season till Ateta started playing in midfield, and then now we are seeing the result.
1: Interesting. Really interesting. Really, really interesting.

0: Yeah, that's Arsenal. They look very much ready for the new season, and they have already been declared champions of the new season. They appear to be one side that many will struggle to defeat. But it's just early days yet. Anything at all can happen. Don't be surprised, because this is the Premier League. Sometimes it looks predictable, but then surprises do happen. Who knows at the end of the season? Next year by this time, we'll just be talking about Chelsea having been crowned champions. Anything at all can happen. Why are you laughing, man? You know, it's football. Anything can happen.
1: Of course, of course.
0: Did you see Leicester City winning the Premier League? Nobody saw that happen. You know, it can happen.
1: This agenda, yeah.
0: Yeah. Oh, goodness me, goodness me, goodness me. And I think it's going to be good. It's going to be a really, really good season. Just a few quotes from Maresca, what he's been saying after this game. A few quotes from him. And this is what he said. I quote, "I think the goal we conceded after 25 seconds unfortunately affected the game in that moment. I think after the goal, the reaction was quite good before they scored the second one. We had three or four chances to score and draw the game, but unfortunately we conceded second one and it became more complicated." And he went on to say, well, disappointed with that goal, because in the kind of game, that's on the early goal. In this kind of game, the level is so similar that when you concede a goal, it then becomes difficult. But I think the action after the first goal was quite good and we created chances. But again, 2-0 was even more complicated. Then on City performance outside of the goals, he said, after the first one, I was quite happy because we didn't concede again, and we created 3-4 chances to draw the game. But unfortunately, we conceded the second one, and there is a mistake there, but it's just the beginning. Then from next Sunday, we start the Premier League, and then focus has to be about that. Then on the question of what needs to be done, he says, we have many things to work on. The season just started, so there are many things we need to do better. But even when we win games, there are things we need to do better. Nigel,
2: yeah,
0: I think it's a classic, you know, coach reaction.

0: the PR machine they work.
1: Yeah, it's just, you know, training also on Canada.
0: Exactly.
1: Because yeah, I don't think. I mean, but bottom line, they've got to improve. They've got a few things to improve. So let's see what happens in that regard. Let's see what happens in that regard there. And interesting.
2: You know,
1: yeah.
0: With Maresca, yeah. Mm. Tactically, I think he's spot on.
1: Mm-hmm.
0: And I say this all the time that you see in football generally, right?
1: Mm.
0: When you know a player or a manager for doing something.
1: Mm-hmm.
0: It doesn't matter where they go, the same thing happens.
1: Yeah.
0: So you and I, you're a Chelsea fan, right? Mm-hmm. So you agree with me,
1: mm-hmm.
0: taking 2021 out, that over the past 5 years, he's the only manager that came to Chelsea and had you playing the best of football. True or false?
1: Thank
0: you
1: to some extent, yes, but I also liked what I saw under Tuchel. It wasn't the
0: no, that's what I said, taking 2021 out.
1: Okay, fair enough.
0: So
1: fair
0: yes, enough. So the, over the last 5 years, we're in 2026.
1: Yeah.
0: So from 2022 to 2026 or 2021 ending 2026.
1: Yeah.
0: He is the only manager who has come in and then he got Chelsea playing some of the best brand of football.
1: Mm.
0: That you can't take away from him.
1: Mm.
0: My only problem is the way how stubborn he is, and to an extent, sometimes some of his decision making. Mm-hmm. Because football is not for the teams we see on the TV set. They are not for anybody. It's all a job they are doing.
1: Yeah.
0: So when someone is not doing their job well, and there's someone who can come in and they like do it perfectly well,
1: mm-hmm.
0: just let the person sit and then they like replace the person.
1: Mm-hmm. Mm-hmm.
0: It was we saw the same thing with Chelsea when people were clamoring for Robert Sanchez. Even we here in Ghana could tell Sanchez was a problem for the Chelsea team.
1: Mm.
0: And then we were like, you've got Jorginson. Try him and see. At that point, you've not given him a chance. So people were asking for him to try. He still stuck with Sanchez until the fans got tired of him. Do you get what I'm saying?
1: Yeah.
0: You get what I'm saying?
1: Yeah.
0: It's the same thing with City I'm seeing right now. This is first game, yes. But then again, if he goes on to play Kusanov again, and which I am saying that with the level of stubbornness he has,
1: mm.
0: if he goes on to do that again, it's going to be something we'll be seeing for a very long time, even though it will cost him.
1: Just go and buy a right back.
0: They have Rico Lewis, and they have Matheus Nunes. He played there the whole season last season.
1: Yeah, but, you know, but they can still get a proper right back. Rico Lewis, not bad, but Charlie, I wouldn't trust him much. It looks like he hasn't learnt as well as he ought to. You know, he hasn't learnt as well as he ought to for me. I think he's still got some learning to do.
0: Yeah.
1: But anyway, let's see. I'm just trying to get just a few seconds of Maresca's message on the things that he said he believes they need to improve.
3: Oh, we knew already before the game the things that we need to do.
4: It's not because we lost the game.
3: Or even if we were, you know, winning the game, we were thinking different way. We are quite clear what we need to do. And for sure, as I said, we are going to do something before the window transfer close.
1: So is that we're going to do something in the window before the transfer closes?
0: Yeah.
1: And it seems we seem to know what he's talking about.
0: Yeah, he said that about who we know. They have the money there.
1: At the moment, the only player they are seriously targeting now,
0: mm-hmm.
1: we know for Ayoub where it looks like he might be a done deal, but the player they are seriously targeting is Enzo.
0: But like,
1: and I think that's what he's talking about.
0: Like you and I just said, there's a problem at right back. Why are you signing midfielder?
1: Yeah, she does that too.
0: Why are you signing midfielder?
1: That's that thing too.
0: You have a problem at right back. Why are you signing a midfielder?
1: Mm.
0: Or why are you so obsessed with getting him so bad? There isn't a problem that much.
1: Mm. But why then are they allowing Rodri to go? And in fact, he spoke about Rodri. Let's listen to him when he was speaking about Rodri.
0: Mm-hmm.
3: But I think, again, I said already, Rodri is a player that just won the World Cup, Ballon d'Or. It's a top player that all the teams, they need a player like Rodri. So it's not about if we miss Rodri or not. I think the ones that they played today, I think Elliot was quite good. It was his first game. Matteo, but yeah, again, I think we can find many things after this kind of defeat. We just need, to analyze in the right way and think about and focus about the next one.
1: I mean, if Man City had their way, I think they would keep Rodri. Rodri himself just want to leave.
0: I think
1: he wants to leave.
0: Well, you see, these things, we'll have to spare them because they are professional. I don't think he wants to leave, but I think that given the situation at hand, because Rodri just has one year left on his contract.
1: Mm.
0: If you are able to, if you can get 70 million out of a club who is interested in him for a 30-year-old Rodri, I think you just go for it and then find his replacement. Yeah, so that's the position.
1: 30-year-old Rodri. He's 75 million. Not bad. Good man.
0: Let me tell you, Rodri joined City in 2019. The milk come chiakasagana. So like they've got what they want from the guy. Do you get what I'm saying?
1: Yeah.
0: He's been playing there for the past 7 years. He's okay. And they are okay also. If they are okay, going to get that amount of money out of him, because you saw with Barcelona, you can see that clearly Barcelona actually wants him.
1: Yeah.
0: And I was reading online from one of the big Barcelona accounts on Twitter, right?
1: Mm-hmm.
0: That they are also like really clamoring for the signing of Rodri, because you see sometimes when De Jong gets hit, right? Not to say that Rodri is coming to play as a second fiddle to De Jong, but I'm saying in instances where De Jong is unavailable, you will see them playing with some gimmick of Eric Garcia in midfield. What is he doing there?
1: Yeah.
0: Up and down.
1: Yeah. After Barca, we agree that they seriously need.
0: Yes.
1: They need Rodri.
0: Yes.
1: And Rodri is an upgrade on so many of their players.
0: On almost all their DMs.
1: It's a proper upgrade on almost all their players. So it's understandable. Interesting. Really, really interesting. We are waiting for Arteta to speak. I'm sure the question about whether he can win the title next season is definitely going to come up, and we are curious to hear what he will have to say about that. But we all agree at this moment that, look, he's going to win the title. Definitely going to win the title. I want to read some reactions to that win by Manchester, that loss by Manchester City, what their fans have actually been saying after that loss. Then I'll come and go through some of the some of the games that have happened today, and some of the friendlies and the ones to look forward to. And we'll see. It looks like Chelsea fans are all over the comment section of Manchester City social media handles. This one says, "Una never see anything by you guys. Hate watch is just getting started." Yes, the Chelsea fans are not happy at all. This one says, "City, hear me and hear me fast. You must never let Maresca start Kovacic over Nico. The boyhood favoritism we have with Foden is over. Cherki must start, except he is on wheelchair. Anderson must start as a pivot with Nico and Donnarumma. Oh my God, I'm lost for words. But take him to rehab."
0: Are they talking about Nico Gonzalez?
1: Yeah, Nico Gonzalez says you start ahead of Kovacic.
0: No, I know Rich.
1: You know Rich, eh?
0: No.
1: And the Cherki Foden thing.
0: No,
1: is it for favoritism? Is it really favoritism? I think
0: it's because, you know, France stayed to the last day of the World Cup, right? There's a reason why. I think it's the same reason why Declan Rice was also on the bench for us now.
1: Yeah,
0: so
1: yeah,
0: I'm happy actually. Yeah, so
1: mm.
0: I don't think it's on any given day in a serious match, like that's the next season. I don't think Cherki Foden starts ahead of Cherki. If for anything, they'll play together and one of them will force to go to the right wing.
1: This one says, "You guys should let Rodri and Haaland join Barca. You're going to be cooked this season, guys." Interesting.
0: That's the Barca fans.
1: That's the Barca fans. And this is a typical Manchester City fan. And he says, "Sell everyone in the club right now. I've had enough." Hey, Charlie, season and start to you. Relax. And this one, Abdi Enti says, "Instead of Manchester City board of management and owner hiring well-experienced coach like Pep, you guys chose cheap price coach to save a couple of millions. This season, Manchester City will be like Liverpool." Okay, let's see. This one says, King David says, "If you don't beg Rodri to stay this season and help rebuild the team, we are doomed. This is the worst midfield and defensive performance I've watched from Manchester City since 5-1 defeat to Arsenal early last year, and the second worst since 2016-17 season. Also, Maresca should know that bringing an entire new philosophy will make the players struggle to be coherent." Interesting.
0: So you see, that feeds into the point I was making about Arne Slot and then when Klopp left. When you come in and there's something working, it's only wise for you to not alter so many things. Don't try and move so many things around. And you are going to get the best out of them. Because mind you, this is a setup without the best player, like Rodri, one of their best players in Rodri.
1: Yeah.
0: So when you try to do too much, you get them all over the place, and that's why they're all over the place today in the game today.
1: Mm.
0: Yeah,
1: interesting. This one says Chelsea fans are still here. This one says, and this is a Man City fan. It says, "Let's hope we learn from today's match. With a long season ahead and a new manager, if we want to win something this season, we can't rely on Kovacic, Jack, and Rico. We need to sign some good midfielders.
0: Yeah.
1: Well, this is actually a quote from Martin Odegaard, and he says, "You see our level today. We show that we are serious. We want to do it again. There's more trophies to go for, and that is the aim."
0: Yeah.
1: And I think that's very much what even Arteta will come and say today. There's an Arsenal fan. He said, "Arsenal's real competition this season will be the Champions League, because honestly, I don't see any club in England defeating them this season. The Premier League might just be Arsenal's playground this year."
0: Yeah.
1: No, but this is a real conversation.
0: Are we
1: likely to see that happen?
0: Yeah.
1: Are we likely to see Arsenal dominate the league like the way Pep did?
0: Like I said,
1: some point. Is that seriously going
0: to
1: happen?
0: It is theirs to lose this season. It is pretty much in their hands right now, because if you look at the signings, they only signed what they needed.
1: But if you look at them, do they look unbeatable? Is that how Arsenal seriously look? Look like unbeatable, that there's no team in the Premier League, Manchester United at the moment, cannot do anything to stop this Arsenal? There's no team in the Premier League that can beat this Arsenal. Is that how Arsenal is looking right now?
0: If you say on the face value that nobody can be, it's not logical, right? However, even when Pep was in the league over the past two seasons, or even last season, let's just say last season, you saw how difficult it was for them to be conceding.
1: Mm-hmm.
0: When even they were the underdogs under Pep. So imagine now that they are the main guys right now. Do you think they are going to let their guard down? That's what I'm saying.
1: Because there's a certain aura the Manchester City carried going into every season. Everybody was curious, like, who is really going to stop this Manchester City side? Is there anybody who can stop them? Is that the kind of aura
0: we are seeing with Arsenal? Yes.
1: Really?
0: Yes. Honestly speaking, because like I said, they are the favorite. Okay, let's examine the top six clubs before we even go into anything. But the top six clubs, look at the business Chelsea have made. Chelsea look really good in preseason under a new manager.
1: Yeah.
0: But you, as a Chelsea fan, are you confident to compete for the league this season?
1: Yes.
0: Oh,
1: what is it? You asked me. We've answered the question. You are like, what is it? Oh, Charlie.
0: No, because last season he didn't even get the Champions League. So maybe to tell the manager to win it in his first season is too much of a jump. Mm-hmm. Maybe get us into a Champions League spot.
1: But we are ready to compete for the title. That's a point. Chelsea can compete for the title.
0: Yes.
1: As to whether we win it or not, at the end of the season, we'll see.
0: We
1: know that Charlie will be in there.
0: What you are saying is equivalent to
1: Sunderland. We'll be in there.
0: Sunderland saying they were also going to compete.
1: No.
0: Everybody's competing.
1: No, for Sunderland, their objective is different. They want to stay in the league. Chelsea's objective is to compete. The point is that Chelsea is not going to go into a game against Arsenal and for Arsenal to walk over them. It's not going to happen. They don't want to go into next season, play Man United for Arsenal, Man United to walk over them.
0: Yeah.
1: The point is that Chelsea is not going to be a walkover to any team in the Premier League
0: this season.
1: And as far as no team can walk over Chelsea in the Premier League next season, it means Chelsea will be in there, neck to neck with everybody.
0: That's one. And then there's the stats to back, because like you're saying, when you're going into a game against Arsenal, as much as he will not walk over, you are the underdog. Given the stats that you've not beaten him in the last four seasons.
1: Fair enough.
0: You are the underdog. Exactly my point. So that's why I'm saying that. You know, there were times in the seasons where Man City are going to play Arsenal. Even though Arsenal are the ones chasing them for the title, we couldn't say whether it was going to go the way of Arsenal or City.
1: Yeah.
0: I'm saying that in this case, it's not going to be that sort of a thing. Chelsea is going to this game with Arsenal. Obviously, everyone knows anywhere that you are the underdog, giving the stats to back. You understand? It's not just based off of sentiment, but because of stats.
1: Yes, fair enough.
0: Exactly.
1: Fair enough.
0: Now, looking at where they are as well as a team with their manager, how long they stay with their manager, and then looking at where Chelsea is as a team, and then as their manager in his first season, with new signings coming in from other leagues, they will have to settle. It's going to be so difficult, and then so much of a task to ask them to go there and then be a nuisance to Arsenal. Maybe you will tell them that, when you go there.
1: I think on the, like you said, I agree with you that, look, Chelsea is not going to tell Alonso that Charlie go and win the league. They know it will be a little too much.
0: Too far-fetched.
1: But go and compete. Don't go and play a game against Arsenal
0: and lose 3-0
1: and lose
0: 3-0,
1: you know, ridiculously, and you are not competing. No, don't do that. You know, and I think that is something that will not happen to Chelsea. Chelsea will be very competitive this season.
0: Yes.
1: All right. Teams will come to the Stamford Bridge, racking their brains, trying to see how they can beat Chelsea. They're not going to go like, no, Chelsea, they know the bridge is a weak spot. No, yeah. Chelsea is going to be a force to reckon with.
0: Yeah.
1: And that's something that, yeah, you know, nobody should say it otherwise.
0: Yeah.
1: Chelsea is solid.
0: Yeah, yeah, yeah.
1: And if they keep Enzo Fernandez, you want to see. So Chelsea fans, Ali, Vim, Kevin.
0: Now, the second team I would like to talk about is Liverpool.
1: Before you talk about Liverpool, before you talk about Liverpool, because while we talk about Chelsea right now, you need to let the Chelsea fans feel something. That's what I'm saying.

0: So, Charlie Chelsea fan, Vim. This is not a Liam Reseñón season. No. Xavi Alonso. Chelsea is the name. Solid. Now, let's talk about Enzo Maresca some more. Liverpool. All right, let's talk about Liverpool now.
1: Yeah, and Andoni Iraola.
0: Yeah, Charlie, MFA.
1: No, so you see, I think they are going to fail the man. Just like the Man United situation, I think they are going to fail the man.
0: Wait, the club is going to fail the man?
1: Yes.
0: Well, what does he need that he hasn't gotten?
1: The board. So when you look at his team, right, Liverpool has been needing a correct DM for the past 3 seasons.
0: Yeah, that's true. I agree with you on that.
1: They've been needing a proper DM to help, because Gravenberch himself, when we saw him spring up at Ajax, he was not a DM. Proper box-to-box midfielder. Even when he's on the ball, you can tell. He's a proper box-to-box midfielder. Yeah. Number 8, Ankasa.
0: The only person who was doing that for them was Fabinho.
1: Thank you.
0: And when Fabinho left, that was it.
1: There was no plan to replace him.
0: They had Endo on the bench, who used to come on to do a few things for them.
1: Yes.
0: But his experiment has shown that, look, he's a player, but he's not
1: on that level.
0: Thank you. So they've been improvising with Gravenberch, like you mentioned.
1: For the past 2 seasons.
0: Yeah, but he's not been working.
1: No.
0: And they need to get a DM.
1: Yes.
0: But as to why they are not buying the DM, what's their problem?
1: Now, when you look at them, you see, what they have right now, it's a very fine manager. Oh, Charlie, last time I was reading about Andoni Iraola. And he sat in the same class where Luis de la Fuente taught in 2019 for the UEFA course.
0: Yeah.
1: He was the mate of Lionel Scaloni, a World Cup winner. Do you know who else was in that? Was in this thing?
0: Who else was there?
1: I think it was Lionel Scaloni and Xavi Hernandez of Barcelona.
0: Now he's coaching the Netherlands.
1: Thank you very much.
0: Yeah.
1: So you see, Andoni Iraola. There is some type of elegance that comes with Spanish managers. They are good.
0: Yeah.
1: When you give them time and you give them what they want, they will give you also what you want.
0: Yeah.
1: We've seen it with Arteta. We've seen it with Xavi. We've seen it with Pep Guardiola. They are a lot. There are so many examples. So what they have in Andoni Iraola is a fine manager.
0: Yeah.
1: The Iñaki Williams that we've been hyping and everything, his best form came under Andoni Iraola. You can go back and check. Then he came to Bournemouth. And he himself said it in one of his interviews that when he came there at first, the players were so lazy, and then the fans were doubting them. Because even on Sunday, you train. So you will not have, you not see Isak looking like he hasn't played ball since Christmas. No. But what the board will need to do is to get him what he wants. And we over here, even in Ghana, we can tell what is wrong with our team. Right now, we are looking at their left wing options. They are entering the season relying their hopes on Rio Ngomoah.
0: Yeah, that's pretty serious.
1: Rio as their left winger, because right now they are looking to sell Gakpo to space.
0: But we know they are also trying to sign Bakola.
1: Exactly. For how long? They started trying to sign Bakola since the World Cup.
0: Yeah, but it's the money PSG are asking for. They are trying to negotiate. They are trying to raise some extra cash, because they're able to get Gakpo to go to space.
1: Yeah.
0: The Gakpo money, they can ask more and go and get a guy.
1: Right now, as we speak, next season they start. If Bakola no be a player, you can still keep wanting to sign him until 1st September.
0: But it looks like he's their main target for that.
1: Exactly.
0: Season.
1: So if right now referee Abu Abenya, who is your winger, Rio Ngomoah? That's my problem. And we know how much this manager relies on his wingers being very, very direct.
0: Yeah.
1: You can't go into the season relying solely on a 19-year-old. Salah has left. Who is the replacement? They've had Chiesa in this team for the past 3 seasons.
0: No, Chiesa, dear, he's not.
1: Exactly.
0: Chiesa is nothing.
1: Exactly.
0: Chiesa can do nothing for Liverpool. No.
1: So right. when they go into the season right now and the first 5 games they struggle, can you point fingers at the manager? Because they are lacking. Even as centre back, they've lost Konate to Real Madrid. They bought Jacquet before even the World Cup began.
0: Yeah.
1: They have a Leone boy who got injured. He's also a young boy who got injured. But currently as we speak, let me give you their center back options. The main man himself, Virgil van Dijk.
0: Yeah.
1: Then they recently acquired Araujo.
2: Arao.
1: From Barcelona on
2: Solid player. You guys will see the partnership with Virgil van Dijk. Or Bobo Bruta. Hey, Arao, I'm feeling it too much.
1: Like, do you see how absurd it is? This is Liverpool I'm talking about too. When I mentioned their centre back option, you think I'm talking about Coventry or Brighton?
2: Mm.
1: They have Van Dijk,
2: mm-hmm.
1: who is the notable this one over there.
2: Mm.
1: Then there's Ronald Araujo,
2: mm-hmm.
1: there's Jeremy Jacque,
2: mm-hmm.
1: and then there is Joe Gomez.
2: Yeah.
1: Joe Gomez will play 60% of the season at 37.
2: Okay, what is he still doing at Liverpool?
1: He's injured as we speak right now.
2: What is he still doing at Liverpool? It's crazy.
1: So when you look at the squad like this, you have a very good manager who has proven, and then you come in and you look at the quality all around.
2: Yeah.
1: Even at right back.
2: Yeah.
1: Look at their right back options.
2: Mm.
1: Between Conor Bradley, who also spent 60% of the season at 37.
2: Mm.
1: And then Jerry Frimpong, who is not a right back, he's trying to do this thing. He's a makeshift right back.
2: So Liverpool need to get an extra centre back into the team.
1: When I see them talking about Bakula, it annoys me because this is how their board behaves.
2: Mm.
1: Do you remember there was a point where the fans got tired of Henderson and Milner?
2: Mm.
1: Then they said it's only Bellingham that they want.
2: Yeah.
1: Like two seasons they're talking about Bellingham. They never got him. And all that, I was mentioning to people, can't they see supposed like at Leipzig?
2: Mm.
1: Because you can use that Bellingham money to buy like three midfielders and you'll be okay.
2: Mm-hmm.
1: And this is how they are. Shift the attention all to Bakula. And like you said, I've mentioned three positions where they are lacking.
2: Yeah.
1: DM, centre back and right back. They want to sign a right winger. For what?
2: And they are taking all their money to go and sign the right winger.
1: To go and sign the left wing, right winger option that they are going to sign. Imagine.
2: Yeah, they are still, you know, waiting.
1: They are
2: waiting for the fans to buy their season ticket.
1: It's so crazy when you think about it.
2: Yeah, I think Liverpool might be in trouble if they don't take care. They will realize that, no, the problem wasn't necessarily Arne Slot or something. He found himself in a very difficult situation. Look, you can buy a player, Isak comes, get injured, you know, and Salah was not at his very best, you know. And when you put him on the bench, he's complaining and it's causing so much chaos.
1: Do you know why we were calling for his head, Arne Slot's head?
2: Mm.
1: And it's lot. Before you bought Isak, you had a KTK already.
2: Mm.
1: Who was 90 million euros? You know, we all know.
2: Mm.
1: So if you sign somebody on that level, we all know that that's the ceiling, that it ends there. But you go overboard and then the person gets in. We will still cover it because when they are making signings, you are not a deaf and dumb person. You know what is going to happen.
2: Yeah.
1: And
2: yeah.
1: You know where you are lacking.
2: Yeah. And to be fair too, look, Liverpool are also lacking in the right back position. Jeremy Frimpong cannot help
1: them. No.
2: Defensively, Jeremy Frimpong cannot help them.
1: No.
2: Because look, Jeremy Frimpong, when we saw him to be a really good player, the role he was playing in is not the role he's playing at Liverpool.
1: He played right wing back that season.
2: Yeah, and at Liverpool, they expect him to be a right back. He has to defend.
1: Yes.
2: And unfortunately, that's a shortcoming in his game.
1: In fact, he himself is injury prone too.
2: You see, so that right back position is another area of concern
1: for Liverpool. Problem.
2: Big problem.
1: Big problem. Because if his deputy is Conor Bradley.
2: Mm-hmm.
1: Conor Bradley, since he came on today, best on today, the scene against that Chelsea game, every day, every season, he maximum 15 matches. Then he lost. 15 matches.
2: So you need a correct. I think Liverpool know it's true.
1: Exactly.
2: What you said earlier that the board is not helping.
1: They are going to fail the coach if they fail. It's the and if he's able to manage to get something out of them. And I tell you, because let me tell you, at Bournemouth, right, he had DM options of Tyler Adams.
2: Mm-hmm.
1: See, Tyler Adams, there was a point where even Chelsea wanted to sign. He is that good.
2: Mm-hmm.
1: He is that good, and he's very young. So if he's coming to a team where there's no DM, he has to find a way around it and use Gavin Beggar. How do you think he's going to play? How do you think he's going to play?
2: So you might find a situation where you have a really good coach.
1: Yes.
2: But the resource is not
1: to work with. The quality to work with. It's not there.
2: And you see, Liverpool look flashy because when you look at it on paper, they've got Sobosla, they've got Virgil van Dijk,
1: they've got
2: Ekitike, they've got Isak, they've got Florian Wirtz. But it doesn't look like a balanced team.
1: No.
2: Because while you have all this quality, then in the centre-back position, you might find yourself wanting.
1: Because
2: you're going to see a reality where Arujo will be pairing with Virgil van Dijk.
1: Jesus Christ.
2: Who will be turning their back?
1: Red card galore. Because you see, Ronald Araujo, he's rash blood.
2: Mm.
1: If you give Ronald Araujo to Cristo Zoli, red card, Numu.
2: Yeah.
1: Red card.
2: Yeah. Charlie, it's crazy, though. It's crazy. But I think what will help him is that he will play on Virgil van Dijk.
1: No, I don't think that will help him.
2: Because van Dijk will offer some leadership when he's you know, moving too much. Hey, Charlie, bro, it's
1: very, very good. Very good. You see,
2: he can't control him.
1: Let me give you an example. You remember when this guy Militao was playing with Ramos before he retired, right?
2: Yeah.
1: Ramos is the kind of person who will shout at you, "Hey, come back! Look at the line."
2: Yeah.
1: But when he left and he was playing with Varane before Varane came to United.
2: Yeah.
1: You could see them, because Varane is more like even though I am your senior, I'm doing my job, so make sure you are doing yours.
2: Yeah.
1: And Virgil van Dijk himself, he is the one who likes to push up the most. Why will he be shouting from the center line to come in, to be telling Araujo to come back?
2: So the one who is supposed to tell somebody to come back, he ain't crying, he didn't go for it.
1: That is where the problem is going to be. And if you look at them last season, all the goals they conceded, the defensive line was so disjointed. Is that a leader? He was supposed to be the leader in that team.
2: Yeah. Look, Liverpool are going into the season with some real problems. And I think, look, they've got to step up. All this attention on Bradley Barcola, will not solve their problems.
1: Yes.
2: It will not solve their problems. And they've got to set up seriously.
1: And then there's your main man, Michael Carrick.
2: We are come to Manchester United very shortly. We'll come to them very shortly, because Charlie
1: Amorino
2: Amorino had to show them and say, "Hey,
1: Charlie."
2: We'll come to United very shortly. I just want to pick Arteta's thoughts after the game today. Let's see what he had to say against Manchester City. This is basically his comment. So let's hear him after the game today. Mikel Arteta.
3: "Ability, and I've been fighting with the Premier League to extend them, to accommodate more players in the squad, because it's always tough, because they deserve to be in the squad, there's no question. Ethan as well, Marley as well, that has been the whole preseason with us, so hopefully we can change that rule and players can enjoy on the pitch and being an option to play and contribute to the team as much as possible."
4: "So you still expect them to be part of Arsenal going forward?"
3: "Yes, they are all very important for us."
4: "Thank you, Mikel."
3: "Thank you."
2: So he's talking about the squad, and that he wants there to be a change for more players to be added to the squad.
1: Yeah.
2: What was his problem with that one?
1: He has gotten to that level. But honestly speaking,
2: okay, let's just hear more from him, and let's see, Mikel Arteta.
3: "The level that we've done it, and to show the desire that we showed in every action, I was really impressed, really. I said to them, I really enjoyed watching them play."
4: Two assists for Solis today, a brilliant debut from him. He got the most assists in the whole of Europe last season. What's impressed you the most about working with him so far?
3: I think he's accommodated in the squad, in the team, and his level of understanding as a player that I think he makes decisions when a lot of people rushes and makes wrong decisions. He's very, very smart, very accurate, and again today, you know, in tight spaces, he makes the right decision twice, and he set two goals.
4: Your captain, Martin Odegaard, was the player of the match today, along with Rice returning into the team, as well as the addition of Bruno Guimaraes. How strong is this Arsenal midfield?
3: Yeah, very strong. I think we've been adding year after year quality, different combinations, and now we have, especially a lot of leadership, players with different qualities, but that they can play together and be very strong.
4: How important was it for you to see a performance like this as you head into the new season?
3: Yeah, I'd be surprised, because obviously you had the preseason. We have three different groups, 8 or 9 players arrived 4 days ago just to get tested. They trained 2 days, and to be able to play in the manner that we thought is extremely impressive. But it tells you how much those players want it, you know, the level of desire that we have and the quality that we have, for sure.
2: I did say he was surprised with the way that his team played. He was surprised, you know. Even when he scored the 3rd goal, he wanted more goals.
1: Yes.
2: He was surprised. Arteta, you should start that, you know. I had big man in tea. Yeah, I know. Kasa. I didn't know. Let's talk about Man United now. And I think before we talk about Man United, I want us to hear from Virgil van Dijk. He was speaking ahead of the game, ahead of the new season. He was talking a bit about Arne Slot, and also he was talking about adapting to the Andoni Iraola, style, and how he's going to work this season. So we're going to hear from him very shortly as I load his sound. But realistically, though, in terms of where Liverpool are likely to end the season, they are playing the Champions League, isn't it?
1: Yeah.
2: It's going to be a really... it's going to be a big work.
1: Maybe they will finish top
2: because
1: 16.
2: Iraola, and what he's going to do now, he's probably never done it at that level before.
1: No, at that level...
2: To play in four competitions in a season.
1: Yeah.
2: He's not done that, has he?
1: Yeah, but the thing is, when he was with Bournemouth, he was playing three, so... Mm-hmm. Yeah, you get what I'm saying? Mm-hmm. But my point is that... Like, when he was at Bilbao as well, he was playing with, in Europa sometimes.
2: Yeah.
1: But my point is... Maybe the first season they will struggle because they have a good coach. Mm. They are lacking quality and depth in their squad.
2: Mm.
1: Do you get it? But with him, as to whether it will work or not, I don't think they will struggle.
2: Mm.
1: Because coach there, I can't know your coach.
2: Mm-hmm.
1: Ah, Charlie. See, the football right now, it's like 60% coach, you know.
2: Mm-hmm.
1: Based on what... Look at what Barcelona was going through when they lost their president, Bartomeu.
2: Yeah.
1: Look at the depth they were in. It took a certain Xavi. He doesn't get credited for that much.
2: Mm-hmm.
1: And sometimes he hurts because he was just playing with what he had. At that point, they had to bring Adama Traoré and things.
2: Yeah,
1: and he was still making it work.
2: It's crazy, yo.
1: He got them to win a league, I think, once with that.
2: Yeah, yeah.
1: You get what I'm saying?
2: The times they had to go to China to go and bring that Paulina guy to
1: Thank
2: come
1: you.
2: And help them.
1: Yes. Look at this guy. Look at what this man is doing in PSG.
2: Luis Enrique
1: is doing a PSG.
2: Yeah.
1: Basically, they had one of the best teams even before he came because they had Neymar, Messi, and Mbappe, and they were still struggling.
2: Mm-hmm. Mm-hmm.
1: He took a certain Dembele who was a surplus at Barcelona,
2: mm-hmm.
1: and look at what he's turned them into.
2: Yeah. So it comes down to coaching.
1: It comes down to coaching. And I mentioned earlier that.
2: Yeah.
1: If someone is good at doing something,
2: mm-hmm.
1: or there's an attribute that a player or a coach possesses, right?
2: Mm-hmm.
1: Anywhere they go, you see it.
2: Yeah.
1: You remember when Amorim was at United?
2: Mm-hmm.
1: You heard about the bomb squad, they casted out Rashford and all that.
2: Are you
1: hearing the same thing with Rafael Leao? That he stole some players he doesn't want, they are not part of the plan.
2: Yeah, he stole them.
1: Yes.
2: Like Nkunku, they are not part of his plan.
1: But then what are you supposed to do as a coach? You are supposed to give everybody the opportunity when they misbehave for everyone to see that, Akwarandia, Chuchu,
2: Onyadi. But preseason is giving them the chance. Nkunku has played this season. I mean, against Chelsea, Leao started. First 45 minutes, Amorim realized that this guy he no longer wants to play for AC Milan.
1: Mm.
2: He saw it clearly. Even me that I was watching the game, I could
1: tell.
2: That,
1: Leao
2: wants to leave.
1: So that comes back to my point of me saying that when there's an attribute attached to someone in terms of football,
2: mm-hmm.
1: it stays with the person wherever they go. Erik ten Hag, before he came to Manchester United, was finding it difficult to win away games. In the Champions League.
2: Mm.
1: Oh, you remember United and Galatasaray when we were leading 3-1?
2: Yeah.
1: You remember United versus Copenhagen?
2: Yeah.
1: He gave a certain Rooney Badji a career and now he's at Barcelona.
2: Mm.
1: Yes.
2: But those games were sweet though. They're like really, really sweet
1: games.
2: Yes,
1: but that's what he struggles with. Away games in the Champions League.
2: I enjoyed it.
1: Maybe you'd be an agenda guy.
2: You mean it, dear. Yeah. So, bottom line, Raola will do well. He's a good coach.
1: Yes.
2: But if he struggles, the only reason isn't because he was not a good coach.
1: Yes.
2: But the fact that the board did not back him.
1: Exactly. And with Enzo Maresca as well, I mentioned, he got you playing the best football as with Chelsea.
2: Yeah.
1: When you look at them, today,
2: mm-hmm.
1: they didn't play badly. Mm-hmm. They just lost woefully.
2: Yeah. That's true. That's
1: the
2: true.
1: Football was...
2: This is one of the games that you say, no, the results... It didn't
1: tell the game.
2: Yeah, it didn't tell us the full picture. Because if you look at the point when Arsenal scored their second goal, City were dominating. They were trying to create space.
1: Thank
2: then one chance, boom, like that,
1: they scored. They were passing the ball around so good.
2: Yeah.
1: You wouldn't even tell if it was Pep or Maresca.
2: Mm.
1: because, like I said, he tactically is very sound.
2: Mm-hmm. Mm-hmm.
1: And that's one thing you are going to get with Iraola. You are not going to get Liverpool who have the ball, and then you don't know what's going on with McAllister and Gavin. McAllister himself, honestly, is suspect. Kind of on.
2: Oh, McAllister.
1: He plays very differently when he's playing for Liverpool.
2: Oh.
1: Oh, I'm telling you.
2: Really?
1: You need to watch him when he's not playing for Argentina.
2: No, but Argentina, there is a different environment.
1: Exactly.
2: Argentina, everyone is a beast there at Argentina.
1: In Liverpool, Onyadi.
2: Oh, really?
1: Oh, Charlie.
2: McAllister is not doing at Liverpool.
1: Oh, Charlie. He's been miles off it for the past two seasons.
2: Hey, really?
1: I'm telling you. Because you see, what they have right now is not a DM who is going to be shielding defense for anybody. So what you have right now is two number eights. Mm. So you need to work hand in hand with Gavin Beck.
2: Mm-hmm.
1: Most often than not, we all can tell that Gavin Beck is the one doing the DM job. Now let me ask you that question, Zach.
2: Mm.
1: Between Vitinha and João Neves, who is the DM?
2: Who is the DM?
1: Yes, you can't tell.
2: You can't tell, but I think we see more of João Neves. We see João Neves.
1: No, but the funny thing is, João Neves is the box to box. He's the one you always mostly in the box. Vitinha is the one you see mostly picking up the ball, trying to make tackles and things. He's supposed to be the DM. But like I said, they are two number eight, so it needs to be work. The work should be done hand in hand.
2: Mm.
1: You get what I'm saying?
2: Yeah.
1: When you don't have a number eight and you are trying to work around it, both of them who are the central midfielder needs to work hand in hand.
2: Mm-hmm.
1: But like I asked you, you were not able to tell me with PSG because they're making it work so well. But in Liverpool, everyone can tell that Gavin Beck is the one doing the work of a DM. But he's not a DM.
2: But it's also maybe it's also because that's what the coach has told him, that chairman, this is your role.
1: And that's the reason why he's gone.
2: But like you said, he didn't have any other option. Is it the case there? He had an option that he was using the guy there. He didn't have any option.
1: Exactly.
2: Yeah, so it's not so much of his fault. No, he didn't have the option.
1: It's to an extent his fault because, like I said, he's not defending when he sits in the meeting and they're deciding on players to go and sign. You lack a DM and then you watch them sign three players over 100 million for you as forwards.
2: Hmm.
1: Are you saying that your hands were tied or they signed them for you under duress?
2: They wanted to make money with the players, so you could not do much about it. I mean, you know, sometimes some teams, they wanted to make money. Look, if you listen to Mourinho, Roman Abramovich wanted to sign Shevchenko. Mourinho said, no, I don't want Shevchenko.
1: Yes.
2: He said he wanted Samoleto, but Roman said, no, Shevchenko is not what he wants. Sometimes, so that gives us an idea that, coaches sometimes lose their control over who
1: they
2: get to sign.
1: It'll be your money, but I'm saying that when eventually Shevchenko came into the team, there was a certain Didier Drogba who was already doing the job. So you can count the number of times Shevchenko played for Chelsea.
2: Hmm.
1: Because, say you go buy, but me I go use.
2: Yeah, but
1: you get what I'm saying?
2: Yeah.
1: Yes.
2: Yeah.
1: But not in a case where there is nobody doing that job for you at all, and then you still watch on to get three players signed in and around the same position. It doesn't make sense.
2: Mm.
1: And that is why when it gets to that point, the board, they will air you out for the fans. Who?
2: Yeah.
1: And they will not back you, please.
2: Yeah.
1: You will be gone, long gone.
2: Yeah. Interesting. Really, really interesting. Right about now, I want us to hear from Virgil van Dijk and Florian Wirtz, who spoke about their new coach, what they are going to expect from him. What they're going to expect from him and all of that. So we're going to hear from them very shortly as I try to get that sound for you. But guys, let's hear from you. I've seen some of your comment come through. The WhatsApp line is 055-111-997. 055-111-997. Let's hear from you. And we'll be reading some of your messages as they come through here. All right. So do keep them coming. And let's see what you've got to make of it. And while at it, give me your top six. Let's start with the predictions. What's your top six? Who's going to be first? Who's going to be second? Who's going to be third? And who's going to be, fourth and all of that. Okay, so let's hear from you. Keep them coming. And let's keep the conversation going here on Sports Arena Live on Joe 99.7 FM. Okay. Let me see if this is the one, all right? Okay, let's see how it's gonna go here. Because Charlie. I'm telling you, you're bonus. I won't home. I'm telling you, dainty. You're bonus.
5: Season as a whole.
2: Yeah.
5: I think as a whole.
2: I want us to go to. Okay, while we wait to do that, okay, let me just see something here. because that's Michael Carrick also.
6: My legs and...
2: All right, so let's listen to Virgil van Dijk briefly talking about the coach and what to expect this season.
7: I mean, in terms of the defence, it looks like you're gaining another centre-back coming into the club, Ronald Araujo. Do you have any... is that something you're welcoming?
6: Any player that will arrive to the club, we will be welcoming. I have no idea if it's announced, or I have no idea, I've not seen him, so let's see.
8: You're playing alongside Ndokwe today, and he looks a real prospect. What have you made of him training and playing with him up close over the last few days?
6: Obviously, I saw the games in pre-season in America. And like you said, big talent, big guy, and wants to learn. Had a good conversation with him, especially the last couple of days. For him, it's just progressing. I know he has to go alone, I think. So let's see where he ends up.
8: Yeah, it seems a shame that he's got to go alone because he's looked like a real prospect already.
6: Yeah, I don't know exactly what the rules are, but yeah, the matter of fact is that he has to go alone. And wherever he goes, he needs to learn, get better, and be ready then when he comes back to hopefully stay.
7: How has it been for you with the new manager? I mean, obviously, you missed the start of his pre-season, but were you in communication with him? And how has it been since you've linked up with him?
6: No, it's been absolutely fine. We had a great conversation when, obviously, in the first week when it got announced. And the main thing for him to know, and obviously that's what I told him, is that I'm here for him regardless, anything he needs, wants to know, wants for me to do for the team or whatever, I'm here for him, and hopefully we'll be successful this season. That's what we want.
2: Yeah, so that's Virgil van Dijk speaking about the new coach. He is hoping that they will be successful this season, and we'll see how it works out. This interview was a while ago, I think about 3 or 4 days ago. So if you heard him talk about Ronaldo Araújo, and he said, yeah, I mean, he hasn't met him yet and all of that, I'm sure they're going to meet up, and we'll see how it works out overall. But let's go to the red side of Manchester now. And yesterday they whipped them blue black, and they thought they were going to punish their former manager. Their former manager told them that, no, Charlie, you guys, this is the red side of Manchester. Where are the Man United fans? Anthem, I started to say, yes, I'm well.

0: about that, Manchester United, they're looking forward to a new season with their former player, Michael Carrick. They brought him in to try and end the season on a good note for them. He managed to do that, got them Champions League plays, and they gave him a contract to continue as head coach. Not many fans saw that coming at the start of the season or even when he took over, but the work he did sort of made it deserving that he get the contract he did get at the moment. But Nigel, did you support his appointment though? Did you support that he should stay, continue?
1: Honestly speaking, I thought he was really worth it. Like, worth going for as an interim manager. However, but near the start, if he's coming and done that much without any signings or any backings, he just had to work with what he has. I think he deserves a job.
0: He's done enough to be given the job.
1: To be given the job. I personally wanted Andoni Iraola. Because we're not going to do to him what the people at Liverpool are doing. No. FSG or whatever their name is. No. We will sign for you. And we have quality already. We have the player with the most assists in the season.
0: Now, you know, while talking about the player with the most assists in the season and all of that, let's talk about Man United even proper. And before we do that, let's hear from their coach, because we've seen their preseason game so far. It has been a decent preseason game. If you look at it, their last game was against AC Milan, which they lost 4-2. And of course, the United fans were not particularly happy about how things ended. Nonetheless, let's hear from Michael Carrick, you know, just summing up the entire preseason tournament, what he made of it and all of that. Okay, so let's hear from him now. And let's see what he made of it overall.
2: No excuses, we didn't play very well tonight. But in the whole, we're ready for next week. A lot of the boys will be better for the minutes.
0: Yeah. All right, I'm going to bring you that very shortly in a moment. We're going to have that very shortly. We're definitely going to hear from him. We're going to hear from him since this bit of... We'll see. We're going to hear from him. Let's see. All right, well, we hear from him. But, Charlie, yeah, I think you support that he should stay. Mm-hmm. And so now let's look at the preseason games we've had so far. Or is just preseason? There isn't so much to
3: we can
0: say
3: talk about that
0: it.
3: As well.
0: Yeah, but based on the preseason, what you've seen so far in preseason, are you still confident that this man can lead you to some success next season?
1: Yes, he can. Given the terrain that he finds himself in the Premier League and the kind of managers we have in the Premier League currently, he's not coming against some old heads, experienced heads. No. He's coming against people who are in the beginnings, in the early stages of their managing career, people who are new to the league and the likes. He has played in the league. Right?
0: Yeah.
1: And then he has the experience as well after coaching as an interim twice of this team.
0: Yeah.
1: So why not give him the job? I think he has to do well.
0: But you saw the game against AC Milan. Did that tell you anything about your team?
1: Yes.
0: Well, what did it tell you?
1: Okay, so this is no secret to anybody that United for a very long time. Have needed a proper number six.
0: Okay.
1: Not people who can play there. People who are specialists in that position. A player who is a specialist in that position, I mean. You get it.
0: Yeah.
1: So, currently, these are the midfield options of Manchester United.
0: Okay.
1: We have Mason Mount. Bruno Fernandes. André Santos. Yuri Tielemans.
0: Okay.
1: Manuel Ugarte. Kobbie Mainoo. Jack and Tyler Fletcher, and then Toby Collier. Now, in this list, right?
0: Yeah.
1: The proper DMs in the list are Manuel Ugarte, to an extent, Jack Fletcher.
0: Okay.
1: And then Toby Collier. None of the people I've mentioned are specialists in the position. They can play there. Like André Santos, they are not Kobbie Mainoo, they are not DMs.
0: Okay.
1: They are, some of them are CMs, some of them are attacking midfielders. You get me?
0: Yeah.
1: So it is not far-fetched for the fans to be worried after the game against AC Milan and then be asking about when the supposed DM is actually going to be signed.
0: Mm.
1: You get me?
0: So right now, what United need urgently is what? A DM?
1: That's not just it. And a left-back. We are in 2026, so we are starting the back four. Yesterday, the back four they played against AC Milan was the same back four that played against the team that lost to Brentford under Ten Hag, if you remember, 2022, 4-0.
0: The same back four.
1: Oh, yeah, them know be that.
0: Oi. So you need a left back and you need a DM.
1: A DM and then a second striker to be a deputy to Benjamin Sheshku.
0: What's Zexy doing there?
1: He has to go.
0: Ah.
1: Oh, if I go, probably he's not.
0: Ah. Why is that sexy to go?
1: I think he did very well to up his price this preseason.
0: Ah.
1: So maybe some Inter or something for it. He's not a striker. I think he's very good with the ball at his feet.
0: Mm-hmm.
1: Right?
0: Mm-hmm.
1: But he's not a goal scorer. No.
0: So Zexy should go, and he should sign another striker.
1: Yeah, it's a deputy to Benjamin Sheshku. When if maybe he's injured or something, and then a left back and a proper number six. That is what this team needs right now.
0: A proper number six.
1: Yes, a DM.
0: Isn't Santos doing that?
1: Santos, no, Opebiabo. I was telling someone this thing the other day. I heard him speak recently saying that he likes to be dropped. He's not a DM. We all know that he's not a DM. And let it also be known out there that there is no competitive match United will play under Michael Carrick where Kobbie Mainoo will be on the bench for Andre Santos. No.
0: That's true.
1: That's a fact.
0: Yeah, that's true.
1: He's not playing when Mainoo is around. The team is... He actually wants to rebuild the midfield around Mainoo. So if under Michael Carrick, if he's still the manager of Manchester United, Kobbie Mainoo starts.
0: Kobbie Mainoo starts.
1: In the Andre Santos, he has seen that the space at the DM side. Because most definitely to this guy, Bruno Fernandes, is not vacating the number 10 position.
0: Mm-hmm.
1: So currently, as we speak, if we don't sign a DM before we enter into the season,
0: then you use Santos like that.
1: It's pretty much going to be Tielemans and Mainoo. No, Santos is... Oh. It's pretty much Tielemans and Mainoo in midfield with Bruno advanced. So he's Santos. Yeah, so
0: Santos in the bench player.
1: So
0: he went to Chelsea to buy 50 million to come and put a player on the bench.
1: No, but there's nothing wrong with having quality in depth. Because I don't want a situation where when you take Mainoo off, then you have to bring Manu Ugarte. I will run away, please. I won't watch the game again.
0: You don't like Ugarte?
1: He's miles off it when you take off the first people who are playing. Well, look, when we're playing with Casemiro as a DM, you could see.
0: Is Ugarte that bad? Is he that bad? The way people really do that.
1: Respectfully, he is. Respectfully, he is.

0: don't get sacked, though.
1: Yeah.
0: You are the manager, you will get sacked.
1: Yeah.
0: So why are you disguising Dogu as a left winger when right now you have Matheus Cunha and then you have Marcus Rashford around?
1: What do you want him to do?
0: Patrick Dogu is a left back.
1: Dogu, why have you seen him Dogu in left back? Dogu is better when he's playing as a winger.
0: Oh.
1: Dogu is better when he's
0: playing. But you know the funny thing? All his best attributes are off the wall. Off the wall, on him tacky. So go and play left back. Yes, I'm telling you.
1: But when you pick someone he's going forward, you can see this is quality.
0: You've seen him do take on cross. Have you seen him cross the ball before?
1: Cross it sometimes and fuddy about
0: Jesus Christ. And that is where the problem is. He is a left back. You put him there and you deputize him with Harry Amas.
1: But based on what you've seen of Dogu, do you think Dogu can defend properly for you?
0: Of course.
1: You can put your life on Dogu to defend for
0: if
1: you.
0: If someone's best attributes are off the ball, what does that tell you in terms of football? It means he's defensively okay. Because football is two ways, defensively and attacking. It's two things. So if you are doing off the ball job very well, that means you're tackling very well. Or you're reading the game very well, intercepting very well. So then, please play him in his positions where you don't have him in situations where he has to run 40 yards, 50 yards. No.
1: But he's good when he's doing that. We've seen him running 40 and 50 yards. He's very brilliant. He looks like Charlie.
0: Let me tell you.
1: He's giving some Ballon d'Or vibes when he does that.
0: On the back of last year, sometimes people like to disguise. They lie to themselves with the City game, the Newcastle game, and the Arsenal game. You go and look at the whole of last season. On the back of last season, I almost died watching him.
1: Really?
0: Because there was a point where Bruno Fernandes wanted to break the assist record. And he was giving a ball one-on-one on a volley. Who misses a volley in 3-4 yards? He hits it directly at the keeper. Meaning he's not used to being in those positions. Put him as a left back. Shaw can be there with the experience. But give Harry Amas also some time. Enough of the loan. We did the same thing with Carreras Fernandes. And right now he's at Real Madrid. Don't do that to your academy players.
1: Give them a chance.
0: Give them
1: minutes. Interesting.
0: How did Colwell become Colwell? And you see, this thing is with most of the top teams as well. Liverpool, it took De Zerbi and Brighton for Chelsea to see that, no, this guy, we need to bring him back.
1: Yeah.
0: And currently, as we speak, even with the signing of Lacroix, he's your best central defender. If he's not around, you can tell.
1: Yeah, that's true.
0: Exactly. So why are you doing that?
1: That's true.
0: So keep Dogu at left back. Keep Shaw there for experience. Or maybe sell himself. Because he's in 13 seasons. He's 13 seasons at United. And then use Harry Amas.
1: So watch it too much. But you see, United, your problem is that no one wants your player. No one is buying your player.
0: You should go and sit at home.
1: Sit at home.
0: That's
1: the only problem with United. Nobody wants your player.
0: Because
1: nobody wants to buy United players.
0: We spoil them.
1: Have you heard that United has sold any player this season? The only player who they've been able to sell is even Rasmus. Even Kran, he went on loan, then Napoli had an obligation to buy, then he left. Obomun to mean Tom players.
0: We saw Garnacho last season.
1: Oh, Garnacho, they're fraud.
0: Proper player.
1: Oh,
0: winger. Out and out winger. Or cheer off.
1: Garnacho with Drew not there at Chelsea. The Chelsea Kobe United is there. Chelsea now. Hey, player with us. Too much. Garnacho. Too much.
0: So you see. And then, I don't really. If Luis Hall is not coming, because Luis Hall, I am actually vying for that transfer to happen so much. But if it's not coming on, shift the guy back to his position. To Dogu to his position. And then keep Rashford and then Matheus Cunha as your left wing options. You are stuck on the right side with Mbeumo, Ahmad, and even Shea Lacy. You saw Shea Lacy in preseason. He's so good.
1: But Charlie, you need to consider the competitions you are going into next season.
0: Of course.
1: Playing Champions League. You're going to Champions League.
0: So sign a DM. Because honestly speaking, amongst all the positions I've mentioned to you, none of them is as much of a priority than the defensive midfield option. I tell you no lie.
1: Interesting. But in terms of striker though, because you said they should get a second striker. Who are you targeting at the moment?
0: Who are we targeting?
1: Who do you think they should be targeting at the moment?
0: Currently, there's no one that we are actually targeting. But honestly,
1: Dilap, solid player.
0: Dilap.
1: I don't know who the person to Dilap.
0: Who is that?
1: Solid player.
0: Who is that?
1: Carrick is good at making players better.
0: Yeah, I know.
1: He's very good at that.
0: Yeah.
1: Dilap might look like he's not at his very best. Fellow Englishman, he can spend some good time on him.
0: You know another person who is very good at making players better?
1: Who?
0: Fabregas. He's a Lekomo. He should go there. Lekomo.
1: No.
0: They are playing Champions League.
1: They are playing Champions
0: League. But have you seen the Como City?
1: No, we've seen the Como, but
0: Charlie.

0: wise.
1: See, Umbabo la uti legs wo. So honestly, you ask me who I would want, right?
0: Yeah. Who would you want them to?
1: Now, you know, there are a few of them who are Premier League proven.
0: Mm-hmm.
1: You see, this guy, there used to be a Muniz guy at Fulham.
0: Yeah.
1: Very good.
0: Yeah.
1: As a deputy.
0: Yeah.
1: Benjamin
0: Sesko. He's still there?
1: I don't think he's still there, but I think he's moved on from there.
0: Okay.
1: One person I was praying they would grab before even another team grabs him was John Duran.
0: Mm.
1: But right now, he's at Benfica. He's actually also very good as a deputy.
0: Yeah.
1: Me.
0: But he looks to be on the decline. All the guy has trouble like that. He's like Charlie, the discipline.
1: But you know his age. He's under 25 years.
0: Yeah, he's young, but
1: very young.
0: I mean, that move to Saudi was a wrong one. Then he went to Turkey. Then now he's at Benfica.
1: Exactly,
0: Charlie. He needs to stabilize.
1: So what I think he has is an attitude problem. I'm just saying, based off of quality.
0: Yeah,
1: he's very good.
0: Yeah, yeah.
1: Another person I will not mind having. I said it today, even on Twitter. It's Brian Brobbey. Hi, Brian Brobbey. If he's moving out your defenders, I'm a journey.
0: It's not bad though. He's playing at the World Cup for the Netherlands. He can
1: so
0: be
1: as
0: really
1: a deputy
0: good.
1: For Sesko.
0: Yeah,
1: he's perfect.
0: Yeah. Brian Brobbey won't be bad.
1: He's so
0: he won't be bad at all.
1: For this EFL matches and FA Cup matches.
0: Buga Buga, sir.
1: Yes, Buga, because Buga. You are playing with Bruno, who creates for you.
0: Yeah, Bruno. The two Musa. Buga Buga.
1: Carrick sometimes he has a bit of harambo. So if he's under pressure, then he release Brian Brobbey, the elbow people.
0: Charlie.
1: Takashi, sir. You see, and it's shocking that no one in there is looking at all these points I've mentioned to you.
0: Yeah.
1: It's absurd.
0: Yeah. Yeah.
1: Because this is Manchester United we're talking about. Like you said, it's a very long season. Mm. Playing in four competitions. You will need to beef up your squad.
0: It's true. I think for United also, their concern is that, look, there's not many players are leaving for them to get some cash and try and replace some players with it. So you can understand why they have been a bit conservative. But Carrick has indicated that, Charlie, they need to sign something.
1: Yeah.
0: They need to get him some players and try and improve the team. And we'll see. We'll see how far they can go this season, because it's going to be a really long one.
1: Yeah.
0: And if United does not beef up their squad and they want to rely on Mbeumo and Bruno,
1: that's an injury body and Pascal.
0: Yeah.
1: Injury body and Pascal.
0: But Maguire, no. Ebefa, it's okay.
1: Maguire,
0: no. But you know one player I like, and maybe credit to Amorim.
1: For what?
0: For signing him.
1: Who is that?
0: The goalkeeper.
1: Sene Lammers.
0: No, solid guy. Solid guy.
1: Sene Lammers.
0: Solid.
1: I'm telling you that. Mm. I'm not going to give Amorim credit for that. Oh. Because, we're hearing back news from the back room that he was actually vying for Emiliano Martinez.
0: Yes. At the time of Martinez.
1: He wanted Emiliano Martinez.
0: Mm.
1: So, if you remember, there was from the time Sene Lammers came into the team
0: to
1: he got his first opportunity.
0: Yeah.
1: It took like 2-3 weeks. And even that one, it was because between that 2-3 weeks, the goalkeeper he was putting in there in Arte Bayande had made several mistakes.
0: Yeah. Oh, that's true.
1: Had made several. That was the only reason why he got Sene Lammers playing again.
0: Yeah, that's true.
1: To got some Sene Lammers playing.
0: Yeah. That's
1: and let
0: true.
1: Me tell you, you know an interesting fact.
0: Mm-hmm.
1: Sene Lammers, since he stepped into the goalpost of Manchester United, has lost only 2 games. That's... You can check it.
0: And that includes yesterday's game?
1: No, before yesterday. So now it's three.
0: But he's a good goalkeeper.
1: He's good.
0: Yesterday I was watching, I was like, wow.
1: He's so good. Yesterday, if not for him, he would have been 7.
0: Charlie, the guy is good. The guy is solid. Solid goalkeeper.
1: You know why I'm against Amorim? Amorim came in with a philosophy. It got to a point he was drifting away from it. And he didn't want to change what was actually needed to change. You first came, you wanted your kind of players. Fine.
0: Mm-hmm.
1: Sign them. Make sure when they come, they perform. He signed Patrick Dorgu.
0: Yeah.
1: He signed him as a left wing back from Lecce.
0: Mm-hmm.
1: If anyone can go back and check Patrick Dorgu's first game he played for United, he played him as a right wing back.
0: Mm-hmm.
1: What is the point of that? He kept fixing square pegs in round holes. You came in, said you wanted some kind of players that you to play for you. Fine. All of a sudden, after he didn't go well the first half of the season, then he started clamoring for proven Premier League players. That is what got us linked to Oli Watkins, Martinez. He now wanted players from the league.
0: Yeah.
1: After his supposed idea of the kind of player he
0: wants.
1: And that's
0: how you ended up. You got Mbeumo, you know, to come and help you.
1: That's what I'm saying. So if not for the change of mind that he got, he was never going to sign any of those people.
0: Yeah.
1: He had a player that he wanted.
0: Mm-hmm.
1: That is not a man who knows what he's doing. He's a shadow of himself then.
0: Mm. Interesting. Well, the Premier League will start next weekend. Let me just bring you the fixtures coming up next weekend. We're going to have... So these are the fixtures that will be happening. It starts on Friday, actually. Arsenal will be playing Coventry City.
1: Chale.
0: Frank Lampard's first
1: Caleb
0: game. Caleb Yurinchi.
1: Chale.
0: We'll see how it works out on Friday. That game is at 7 p.m.
1: But you see the assist, though, Caleb Yurinchi.
0: Yeah, so it was a really good player. Then Hull City will play Manchester United on Saturday. Early kickoff. Early kickoff, they're off. As they know, another season. I'm afraid we'll say, nah, I'm on. I'm going
1: to Tillemans Masterclass.
0: Oh, yeah.
1: Tillemans Masterclass.
0: City is playing at home. Then Everton will play Crystal Palace. FC Stan will play Sunderland. Nottingham Forest will play Leeds United. And then Brentford will play Spurs. That will be for Saturday. Then on Sunday, you see Brighton play Aston Villa. Then Manchester City will play Bournemouth. And then Newcastle will play Liverpool. And Fulham will play Chelsea on Monday. So that's how the games will unfold. And then there will be some games, I think, in midweek. There's going to be some midweek games. Not midweek games. Actually, it's going to start again. Then the next weekend on Friday, the games will start. So United will play Hull City. Arsenal will play Coventry. Chelsea will play Fulham. Man City will play Bournemouth. And then Man United. We just mentioned.
1: Bazaar, let's quickly touch on these people, please, for me.
0: Which people?
1: Tottenham Hotspur. You see, I like how no one is talking about them entering into the season. It's taking the pressure off them.
0: But we know what they have to
1: but
0: do.
1: But let me tell you, if anyone ever thinks they will find themselves in the kind of situation they found themselves over the past two seasons, it's not true.
0: No, it's not going to happen.
1: Yes.
0: Even me, I agree. It won't happen.
1: Yes. Given the manager that they have. I told you that football and coaching in Roberto Di Zerbi, and then the signings they've made, the people they've brought in.
0: Yeah.
1: Oh, Jesus. They are so good.
0: Yeah.
1: When you look at their squad currently, there are only few who are...
0: I think, look, Spurs look very decent.
1: Yes.
0: Especially if they're able to get, what's his name? Kudus and Cole back into the squad.
1: Yeah.
0: They're going to be a very, very solid side. Very solid side. But pretty much all the top leagues will be starting next weekend. Already the La Liga has started. It has started. Madrid and Barca are not in action. They are still doing preseason. That's what you do when you're a big boy.
1: It's absurd, bro. I saw them play the preseason today. When
0: La Liga started. La Liga has started. Barca
1: oh, Charlie. No.
0: Madrid is playing preseason again. La Liga
1: too
0: has started.
1: Some way.
0: You know, it doesn't make any sense. Nonetheless, we'll see how it works out all round. We'll see how it works out all round. And we'll see how it works out all round. But the Mourinho experiment, you know, the second coming, when he came to Chelsea for the second time, we saw he won the league. At Madrid, it looks like his main target at the moment is Champions League. He wants to win the Champions League with Madrid. That is his main target.
1: Mm-hmm.
0: But will it work? Will the Mourinho, second coming of Mourinho at Madrid, will it work? Will it seriously work?
1: So like I said, football right now, it's all about stats, coaching, and quality. Yes. When you look at the quality that he has at his disposal, right? Especially like you. Context matters. Because back then, he had Ronaldo and the likes. But then they were playing against Messi and Xavi and the rest.
0: Yeah.
1: But like right now, also, he has quality in terms of what he has.
0: Mbappe is there, Vinicius Jr., Yann Diomande. He's got really good team at the moment.
1: Yeah. Now, when you look at his squad, the only thing that I thought was lacking with their team last season on the for some few seasons now is the fact that they don't have a controller in midfield. Midfield in United, metals.
0: That's why they were trying to get Rodri.
1: Yes.
0: But can Bernardo Silva do that job?
1: I think he will help them in a bit. But you know, Bernardo Silva is old. Because you can't keep playing Tramini, Kamavinga, Valverde. Who will control the game?
0: Who control the game? Everybody is running.
1: It's either they want to run or they want to heckle somebody.
0: Yeah.
1: They don't want the ball.
0: Yeah.
1: No. And that's what they say, they are bad footballers. They are good at what they do. But then, like I said, every department and what it asks of you as a player.
0: Yeah.
1: So I think Bernardo Silva signing will be a very brilliant one. As to how long he will be able to keep up. Because like I said, look at Declan Rice. He plays 64 matches. Can Bernardo Silva play 64 matches in a season?
0: He can't do that.
1: Maybe he can, but if injuries do not set in or anything.
0: But Madrid, it looks like at the moment they're not going to sign any midfielder. I don't think even... Madrid is even looking to sign any other player. If they will, then it will be a surprise to all of us. But clearly, like you mentioned, they needed a player in the profile of Rodri. They are not getting Rodri. And it's surprising that they are not making any effort to try and find anybody similar to that profile. Because like you said, they need somebody who can calm things down in midfield. They absolutely need somebody like that.
1: And then, you know, we spoke about the idea of playing Trent in midfield sometimes, given that they have Dumfries right now who can play as a right back.
0: Yeah.
1: So it's not bad to have, because Trent, actually, with his range of passing, his technical ability, he's very, very good.
0: Yeah.
1: However, then the others around him should be able to tackle for him, because he's not a very good tackler. That is his deficient.
0: Yeah. Well, brilliant. Let's see how it all unfolds. La Liga, football is back. It's back in grand style. We're all excited about it. We're looking forward to it. Starting Friday, Arsenal versus Coventry City. And Chelsea will be in action on Monday against Fulham. Man United will play on Saturday against Hull City. And Manchester City and the rest will all be in action. And we'll be here to bring you coverage of the games. Ketia partners, the BBC, will bring you live commentary of some of the games. So we'll see which of them we're bringing you. Even the Serie A, the games are also going to start. Inter will be in action. Udinese and Como, Genoa and Napoli, Parma and Cagliari, all of them will be playing. So it's going to be a really exciting new season across the various leagues. Okay, well, Charlie, just quick prediction. Who do you think is going to win the league in Italy?
1: Italy,
0: yeah.
1: I'll very much go for Inter again.
0: Inter again. Yeah. In France, PSG. I'll even ask you.
1: Yeah.
0: In Germany, Bayern Munich.
1: We'll
0: talk about it. Then in Spain,
1: I think I will go for Real Madrid.
0: Madrid.
1: This
0: where else do we go? Before I come to England, where else is there? That's a league now, so we're going to call Portugal. Portugal, when you feel.
1: Thank you very much. I should have clipped it.
0: But in England, who's winning? Of course, you said Arsenal, so let's
1: I said Manchester United.
0: Oh, Manchester United. Anyway, guys, we are done for today. Nigel, thanks for coming through.
1: Thanks.
0: I really appreciate your time, and to you for listening, we really appreciate your time. Also, up next is the news at 6, and the team is there to bring you there. And the course of the week, we're bringing you all. All you need to know about the leagues that are about to start. And the Joy Sports Invitational, my goodness, 16th of August is today. It's happened on the 28th of August, 29th of August, I beg your pardon, on this last Saturday of the month of August, okay? So we are really excited. If your company haven't registered yet, please make sure you get in touch with the Joy Sports team or Joy FM Front Desk. Just call us and we'll bring you all of the details, okay? 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We'll be back next week.

0: Good evening. This is the news on Joy 99.7 FM in Accra. This bulletin is also live on Love 99.5 in Kumasi. Affiliates across the country and around the world at myjoyonline.com. Coming up this evening. Disagreements in the NPP Western North Regional Executive Elections ends as a disputed chairmanship vote is sent to the police station without a recount. We're live on the grounds. Also this evening, Ikuyapim North MP Samuel Wiku dismisses reports of his alleged Yoko arrest over claims of corruption at the NLA, saying he was in the Ashanti region for the NPP regional elections and is currently in Kumasi. Also coming up, overheated power bank burns a chamber and hall in a four-story building in Accra New Town.
1: So that was the power bank.
0: See a new era
1: for the club without the
0: Areola
1: coming in. How have you found the new manager so far?
0: Also, Archbishop Nicholas Duncan Williams is calling for spiritual intervention for the Ghana Gold Board as it battles powerful interest and gold smuggling.
2: Neither. The Gold Board is dealing with a very powerful movement. And in the name of politics, we are destroying the future of our children and our grandchildren. We need to pray for the Gold Board.
0: Details of these and more with me, Mamisi Nyamiche Thompson. Now, the New Patriotic Party's NPP Western North Regional Chairmanship election was thrown into confusion after supporters of one of the chairmanship contenders disputed the counting of the ballots and called for a recount. Their demand, however, was not granted, as the police instead sent the ballot boxes to the police station without a recount. Let's engage our Western North correspondent, Augustine Bois, for the very latest. So, Augustine, how did the confusion come about?
3: So everything started peacefully as we reported in the afternoon. They finished with the voting and then the sorting as well. So during the counting, they started with their communications position. They finished that one, they move on to the youth organizer and successfully to the rest of their positions. So it was left only with the secretaryship and then the chairmanship as well. So they completed the secretary and then it left with the chairmanship position. They counted that for one of the aspirants, Matakoye Menu. She had 9 votes, and after that they counted McDaniels Nyame. McDaniels also had 85 votes. And then 194 delegates exercised their franchise. So automatically they counted Matthias Moon and she got 9. McDaniels also had 85. So the remaining vote would be 100. So automatically, the polling agent for Pius Vincent Abaka, signaled the crowd that they've won. Meanwhile, counting was ongoing. And after they had counted and indeed they had a 100 vote without any rejected ballot, McDaniels agent, called for a recount.
0: And have the results finally been declared and the executive sworn in?
3: Yes. As I speak now, the EC was not able to, accept their proposal for a recount, and then they continue the declaration.
0: All right. Grateful for your time this evening. There is Augustine Bois joining us from the Western North region. Now, Ikuyapim North MP Samuel Wiku has denied reports that he was arrested by the Economic and Organized Crime Office, YOCO, on Saturday over alleged corruption and financial irregularities at the National Lottery Authority. In a video shared on Sunday, Mr. Wiku said the claims were false. My colleague Collins Rimpong has seen the video and joins me in studio with details of what is in it. So, Collins, tell us what's in that video.
4: Mami, the video shows Sami Ewuku dressed in a blue polo shirt and white shorts, engaging in a warm and jovial conversation with popular NDC sympathizer at Apia Stadium in Kumasi, following the report that the MP had been detained by YOCO. In the video, Sami Ewuku is heard telling Apia Stadium that he has been in Kumasi since Saturday, for the NPP's regional delegates elections. Apia Stadium, meanwhile, calls on those circulating the videos, circulating the reports of the alleged detention to seek forgiveness for spreading what he describes as false information.
0: And I also jokingly asked that Yoko can never arrest Sammy Oko. Thank you so much, Collins Rimpong, for the details. Now, an overheated power bank left charging is suspected to have caused a fire in a chamber hall of a four-story building at Accra New Town. The fire broke out at about 12:30 p.m., prompting a swift response from the Ghana National Fire Service, which brought the blaze under control. No casualties were recorded. According to the building's caretaker, Sheriff Dean, preliminary information indicated that the power bank overheated while charging and ignited materials in the room.
1: We were just there then that the owner, the one who is occupying the room, he plugged power bank to his phone and kept it on the bed. He went out. So I think the heat, so that got the power bank explode and the fire were able to bend the bed because he put the power bank on the bed.
5: Was anyone inside? Did you record any casualties?
1: There's nobody inside, but I think he got some certain things got damaged.
0: Now, General Overseer of Action Chapel International, Archbishop Nicholas Duncan Williams, has called for spiritual intervention for the Ghana Gold Board as it battles powerful interests in efforts to streamline the gold sector. First, hear his account of how Ghana lost significant quantities of gold to the black market in recent years during this morning's service in Accra.
2: Many years ago, Rosa and I went somewhere, very powerful country, and we were privileged to have dinner with some of the ruling families right at the top of that country, at the Middle East. And whilst we were eating with some of the people in authority, they mentioned Ghana gold, the gold in Ghana, and did say that the amount of illegal gold that they recorded that they received or bought from Ghana was 3 times more than what the government recorded and sold to that country. And the amount of money they were talking about buying, which they were buying before, and they couldn't buy again, was a lot of money.
0: Well, Archbishop Nicholas Duncan Williams says the church must support the intervention of Gold Board with prayers as the entity fights against powerful individuals to streamline the gold sector.
2: And I feel very strongly that we need to pray for the Gold Board. And I'll tell you why. With what I was told by this sheikh and the calls I had that they can't get the gold like before illegally, so they want some channels to the Gold Board so they can purchase the gold now from the Gold Board. It's clear to me that the Gold Board is dealing with a very powerful movement. People very, very established who knows and understand the field and how to do this and don't want the right thing to be done. And in the name of politics, we are destroying the future of our children and our grandchildren.
0: Away from that, the Upper West region has recorded about 45% reduction in maternal deaths as it prepares to roll out free primary health care across 10 municipalities and districts covering about 790,000 people. Speaking at the mid-year health sector review, the Upper West Regional Director of Health Services, Dr. Josephat Nyuzagu, said the region's maternal mortality ratio had fallen. Join News Upper West Regional Correspondent Rafiq Salam reports from WA.
6: Good news from the Upper West region. Maternal deaths are down by 45% mid-year, and the region is now gearing up for a major policy shift. Free primary health care for 790,000 people. At the mid-year health sector review, Upper West Regional Director of Health Services, Dr. Joseph Anuzal, announced a major drop in maternal mortality.
7: Our maternal mortality ratio declined from 87.82 to 48.5 per 100,000 live births, a reduction of nearly 45%.
6: Speaking on behalf of the Upper West Regional Minister, Charles Wongo Pozwin, Chief Director at the Upper West RCC, Pona Hajiefati Isakokori, said the policy has the potential to transform lives.
8: The free primary health care policy therefore offers a unique opportunity to strengthen our CHIPS compounds, health centers, and other primary health care facilities so that quality health care becomes more accessible to the people we serve.
6: Reporting for Joy News, Rafiq Salam.
0: Well, the 2026 National Science and Maths Quiz regional qualifiers delivered everything, including stunning comebacks, heart-breaking exits, and wild celebrations. But beyond the fierce battles, some contestants also gave us hilarious moments that had everyone in stitches. Here are some interesting ones.
9: I'm like a dog with two tails vis-a-vis our today's contest. Okay. Although we are not lugubrious, but we are in a state of melancholy. Because this is not the points we're expecting. Both this group, Pon Tamale and Sabes, they are victims. They know what we can do. They know what we are capable of doing. But all those composed mental Homo sapiens are, were just wallowing congas in the corner of pretense. Okay. But the real fact is they know what Islamic, what we can do. They know.
10: Listen. The Bible says that horses are prepared for battle. But victory is of the Lord. And we lean on the Lord. So there's no fear. Our hopes are on God. Even though we may not be prepared, we are trusting God. Oh, that as far as we have God on our side.
0: Well, interesting moments there. And don't forget, the National Science and Maths Quiz National Championships is nearing. It's actually beginning this Thursday. Yeah. Collins, you've been following this. How's it going to go?
4: Well, you know, this time around, there wasn't any regional championship, so it's going to be quite difficult to predict which school is going to run, unlike last year.
0: Okay.
4: But don't forget, it's live on Joy News, Joy Prime, and our social media platform. So can you follow us and get your updates?
0: Is there a reason why there wasn't a regional championship this
4: due
0: year?
4: To sponsorship issues, according to the organizers, but they are also planning to bring the finals in Accra here. So this from prelims to the semifinals will be in Cape Coast, finals in Accra, venue yet to be decided.
0: And we'll get more exciting moments like this one.
4: Yeah.
0: All right, thank you. And so stay tuned to join us for the very latest in the National Science and Maths Quiz. And that'll be all for the bulletin this evening with me, Mamiesi Nyamiche Thompson. Up next is Sunday edition. We take you behind the scenes of some of the biggest stories of the week, the moments, experiences, and untold details that never quite make it into the final report. Sunday edition is next with Maxwell Agbaba.
11: It's another Sunday, and you are most welcome to Sunday edition on Joy 99.7 FM. Last week, my colleague Stephen Mensah found himself covering a story no journalist ever wishes to report. A devastating road crash that claimed the lives of 12 people. For Stephen, it was his first time reporting from the scene of a fatal crash of such magnitude. Tonight, he takes us beyond the headlines and into the experience behind the story. The sights, the emotions, the pressure of reporting a tragedy in real time, and the moments that have stayed with him. And then there's my colleague Ramat Bashir, whose first major assignment covering the National Science and Maths Quiz took her beyond the familiar streets of Accra and into different parts of the country. It was a journey filled with long hours on the road, unfamiliar places, unexpected challenges, and as she tells it, even moments of hiding under duvets. Tonight, Ramat takes us behind the scenes of her NSMQ adventure, the stories, the surprises, the laughter, and the realities that never made it to your television screens. And later, we turn our attention to the quality of the air we breathe in our Clean Air podcast with Michael Ashali. But first, we reflect on the tragic loss of 12 of our compatriots whose lives were cut short in that devastating crash. So, Stephen, first, what was the first thing that struck you when you arrived at the scene?
12: Well, Maxwell, I'll say it would be the level of devastation when you get to the Afanko barrier, and it was that terrible. In the morning, I had arrived really, really early. In fact, that whole week, I had arrived really, really early. And I was helping with the morning production on the TV news, the AM news, and then you started trooping in. There was an accident on the Afanko barrier road. Early, you know, you'd have to get your sources. You start asking you what's happening. So I started calling my contacts at the Ghana National Fire Service. They tell us that, okay, this was happening. Okay, I was like, okay. And then I got the call, Stephen, you have to go there right now. And I was like, okay. I get my team and I'm on my way. Then I started reading about it, thinking, okay, well, what are we going to see? Start monitoring the other stations. And then we get there and I see the mangled car. And I'm like, bro, that was the time it really got to me that, okay, this is getting real. Because it was that bad. You see the car, you see the blood on the floor, on the road, you see the oranges, and that really stood out because the oranges on the road also, because I was like, what oranges from where? On the highway, where are the oranges from? So that was what really stood out for me. What stood out for me, what the scene looked like would be the oranges on the road and the mangled car, the body parts, and the tipper truck, the parts of the tipper truck that was spoiled. I was like, yeah. Because a tipper truck, you know, these are heavy-duty trucks, and they don't really get spoiled like that. But then you see that this car was damaged, and then I was like, okay. And then you notice people around all looking to get some answers, everyone trying to get to know what was happening. You could sense some emotional moments over there, because everyone really felt bad about the whole incident. In fact, it was just surprising, because when we had got on air, we were trying to speak to more people, and then I spoke to one person from the GPRTU, and he was telling us that that was his brother. He was supposed to come with him, but then he told him to take the lead, and this driver will be the sprinter driver, the one in the black car, the mango, the extremely bad, damaged car. And the driver, his brother tells us that he told his brother, who was the driver, to take the lead, and that you follow him. And then he tells us also that he got married not too long ago, and he has children, surviving children who are in the house. And he showed us his picture and an engagement brochure with his engagement video on it. And this was in the car, and these are items they were able to extract, and he was telling us about the guy. And
13: what did the scene look and feel like when you got there? Was there any particular moment at the scene that stayed with you?
12: The things I saw, the things I've seen so far, I saw body parts. And yeah, it was that bad. I saw the body parts, I saw some bones and stuff. That was it. Things viewers may not have seen. I think for many people, you would have seen the car that was damaged, you'd have seen the oranges. But then I saw people collect the body parts that were individuals who were affected by this. I didn't get to see, the only part I didn't get to see was the young lady who we understand was traveling with her father, and as we'll have to lose her arms and her legs. But then I saw the other parts of the other people who lost their lives. You see intestines, you see people who had, I'm so sorry if I'm giving it so pictorially, but then this is what I saw. These are things we saw on the ground. And at the time we even got there, we saw some of the pieces of the bones of the individual who were affected by this accident. Some of these pieces of the bones still on the stretch. Before we left off air, the Ghana National Fire Service was washing the road, trying to clear the oil and the water that was on, the blood, sorry, that was on the road. So yeah, these are things once in a while, these images still flash in my brain. Well, I spoke to some eyewitnesses, a lot of them, and they tell us that they actually narrate everything that happened with this accident from the start to the end, and they tell us how the accident happened. And it actually started with a tricycle operator who lost his life because a hit-and-run driver hit him and left, and that's what started the accident. Then a policeman, I just want to narrate the story so everyone gets a better picture of everything. Then a policeman tries to get the Abuja driver, who at the time was dead, off the stretch. Next, you notice that then the other cars slam into each other, then the other guys lost their lives. So I spoke to eyewitnesses and they tell us everything. They narrate step by step everything that happened. Well, anything I discovered on the ground that changed my initial understanding of what happened will be the individuals who lost their lives and the state of the road. Before we had left, there was so much conversation about the state of our roads and street lights on our roads and everything. So you know how you're not supposed to use assumptions, but then on the top of our heads we were thinking, okay, someone had lost. So, on the top of my head, I was thinking, okay, so it may most likely be because there were no street lights functioning. There was a driver who was driving responsibly. Such things were running through our head because these are things that have been pretty consistent in most of the road accidents we are recalling quite often. But then we go there, then we listen to the eyewitnesses, we speak to the Ghana National Fire Service and the other security agencies who were present, and they tell us, and it gives a different scenario as to everything that happened. It really, really gives us a different perspective to everything that happens, because you'll be thinking, okay, this is maybe because a driver is driving irresponsibly. But then you get to the ground and you understand that this is so different. I mean, you never know how cautious you are. And I've heard people talk about this quite often. You'd be thinking, okay, so I'll drive safely and everything, but then it's just one person who's going to act irresponsibly and you lose your life. Life is really fragile, and you have to make the most of every moment you have. Enjoy every moment you have with the people who you love, who are around you, because you may never get it again. And it's pretty interesting because I saw a quote some time ago where it says we have 86,000 minutes, seconds, sorry, every day. If you miss it today, you may never get it again. It goes to say, if you miss this moment, you will never get it again. That's how life is. If you miss today, you may never get it again. So the lessons I've picked up from this will be, and pray, because our life is spiritual. Thanks, Maso.

0: And from a scene of tragedy, we turn to a very different assignment. One filled with young minds, intense competition, long journeys, and quite a few unexpected adventures. For my colleague Ramat Bashir, it was her first time covering the competition, the National Science and Maths Quiz for Joy News. And it took her beyond Accra through different regions of the country, following the students, the schools, and the drama of the contest. But while you saw the polished reports on your screens, there was another story behind the cameras. Long hours on the road, unfamiliar places, challenging logistics, and even moments of hiding under duvets. Tonight, Ramat takes us behind the scenes of her NSMQ journey. And she joins me right now. Ramat, welcome to Sunday Edition. And first, this was your first time reporting on the National Science and Maths Quiz for Joy News. What was going through your mind when you got the assignment?
1: Honestly, I was excited, but I was also nervous. The NSMQ, the National Science and Maths Quiz, is such a big brand. It's not only, for me, it's not only about students going on stage to compete, and it's not only about covering a quiz. I was going to tell the stories of some of the brightest young people in the country. But what made it even more intense was the timing. I'm currently doing my master's in development communication, and I was writing exams when I got the information that I had to travel to cover the National Science and Maths Quiz regional qualifiers. So sadly, I had to balance schoolwork, preparation for exams, and work itself as well. And the first thought was, honestly, okay, how am I going to do this? That's what I told myself. But I was also excited because as a young journalist, this was kind of some of the opportunities that I've been hoping for. It was my first major National Science and Maths Quiz assignment for Joy News. And I watched a lot of videos of quite a number of people like yourself, Maxwell Baba, doing the same thing over and over. So I had to challenge myself to ensure that I can also do something special. But looking back, I think it's getting that assignment is such a demanding time. The experience even more special. The experience has been more special for me.
0: You traveled to different parts of the country for the coverage. What was the most memorable journey or location for you and why?
1: The entire journey was memorable because I got to see Ghana beyond Accra in a completely different way. But I would say that the Volta and the Oti region leg really stayed with me. Why? Because there were long journeys, early mornings, unfamiliar roads, sometimes tiredness. But then we arrive at the venue, suddenly the energy changes just because of how the students energize the auditorium, ready to fight for that one ticket to qualify to the nationals. And so what made those journeys special was the students, the people. Every region, I must say, had its own stories, its own schools with history, their expectations. But the thing about Volta region was so special to me that the students were able to energize the auditorium, and the contests in the Volta region were just full of unpredictable outcomes, suspense, and amazing outcomes that we never expected. One thing I realized about the National Science and Maths Quiz is that the work behind the production, the production is bigger than what we see on TV. On TV, you see schools, quiz mistress reading questions, students answering, points being read, and eventually a winner is declared. But on the ground, you see the preparation, you see the anxiety, you see teachers trying to coach their students, a lot of people coming in the auditorium with a bit of pressure. I mean, the students themselves carry pressure. For some schools, it really wasn't easy for them. Winning the quiz wasn't something they even wanted. It was just about making their school, teachers, parents, and communities proud, especially one school I met in Akromes HTS. They had a twin, and so for that twin, winning that contest was the second time the school had won, but it was so personal for them because their twin sister, one was in the audience, one was in the audience while the other was on stage, helping the school to qualify. For them, it was like a family affair for them. So that human side of the National Science and Maths Quiz, became very real to me. Oh, I would say their personalities on stage, they can look extremely serious, completely locked in. The contestants and even the audience who come with the student and the contestant to cheer them up. When the contest is ongoing, they are completely serious. But once the cameras are off, many of them are just normal teenagers who laugh, tease each other, joke around, and sometimes behave like they haven't even spent their last hour solving very difficult questions. I was also surprised by how confident many of them were. This particular school was very confident. In Adintra SHTS, I must say that if I always say if confidence could sustain people in competitions, I think that school would really go far just because of how consistent they were with their confidence. Yes, and that's sometimes that moment in the auditorium reminded me that behind the contestants we see on stage, there are young people who are simply chasing a dream, very talented young students. Definitely, the story of the twin sisters, Bridget and Bridgetta Ejaben of Nyakrum SHTS, seeing two sisters compete together and share that experience was really special. At this time, for this twin, Bridgetta was on stage while Bridgetta, who is a home economics student, was part of the audience cheering their sister, her sister up. After the case, when I engaged them, I told her I saw that connection whenever the sister was about to answer questions. He told me that yes, she was just giving the sister morale, kind of energy for her to go ahead and answer most of the questions, because she feels that sometimes when they see crowds, their confidence reduces. So she needed to do that to give her sister the energy. And so their story reminded me that sometimes the most powerful NSMQ stories are not necessarily about the school that scores the highest points. There are also heartbreaking moments, schools coming so close to qualification and then seeing their dreams disappear. And that is how come Enya Adintra, my favorite school in the central region, because of how they won. It was the last ticket for the central regional qualifiers. And this was their first time winning that contest. They took that last ticket of the central regional qualifiers. Of course, the reality, it was chaotic. There are days when the glamorous part of journalism was nowhere to be found. You are traveling for hours. You arrive exhausted. Immediately, you start looking for a story. Chasing interviews. Sometimes the students that even won, they are not so much energetic. It's like they are not happy they won. Like, they will not give you the vibe you are looking for. And Joy News, you are working with time. You are producing a 24-hour news bulletin. We know at Joy News. And so every bulletin, you need to give every bulletin a story. And so you can imagine the pressure. Sometimes you have to just make, like, record standards, edit your material, scripting, your headlines, making them very dramatic so that your story can go, a whole lot of things. The actually moment I was literally filing from wherever I could find a quiet corner. I filed the report wherever I could find a quiet corner. Sometimes you are under the the crowd trying to concentrate while the rest of the world is just asleep because the story has to go. Because that's also is part of what made the experience exciting. It challenged me to, learn more. There are so many moments that never made it to TV. Sometimes the biggest challenge wasn't finding the story. It was getting to the location. Long journeys, confusing directions, arriving tired and still having to look energetic when the camera comes off. On Sunday, we had a contest on Monday, and I had to come to Accra to write exams. So I returned to the voter region Sunday. When I got to voter region around 12:30 a.m. 12:30 a.m. You can imagine. 7 a.m. I had to go back to Ola Girls because that was where the voter regional qualifiers was being held. That morning I had to do a live on TV on the morning show. When I finished the live, people saying, "Why am I not sleeping?" Yes, so there are lots of funny moments that were never on TV. There were the behind the scenes everywhere. That's the only thing television doesn't show you, the amount of laughter, panic, and all of that. It was just incredible for me. The most challenging moment, managing the physical and mental pressure, especially because I had to be focused. It was my first time covering the National Science and Maths Quiz, so I needed to put in a lot of effort so that I can also do my best and bring the best stories I could. And I was also preparing to write examination. It was just that pressure that I had to manage, and also moving around was just a bit chaotic. And because it was also my first time, it was also learning. Like, I was learning along as I do the work. There were days that I was very exhausted, but you couldn't let the tiredness show. You still had to find the energy to interview the contestants, speak to teachers, tell their story properly, because that is what journalism is about. The pressure taught me that. The pressure actually taught me a lot about myself as a reporter. I discovered that I could handle much more than I thought I could do. When you watch National Science and Maths Quiz, it's easy to focus on the points, the trophies, the competition, but there are teachers who spend countless hours preparing the student, parents who make sacrifices, and other people also supporting them. I would say that, especially for this year, several regions had to travel to, where the competition was held, so they can also come and have their contest. And so that, for me, is something special. Talented about the students, or exceptional about the student aligned. Those who traveled from Western North to Central Region to have their contest. When you go to the voters, we had those who traveled from the OT region and the other region, just to have their contest in the Volta region. That alone for me was very exceptional, because these students, despite all the challenges coming all the way from their regions to where the contest was being held, they were able to do so and produce quite impressive scores. And then there are the journalists like myself, the producers, the cameramen, organizers, and everyone working behind the scenes to make the competition come alive for viewers. It hasn't been easy. For me, the National Science and Maths Quiz is not just a quiz anymore. Covering it for the first time, it is a story about ambition. And I can also say that it's a story about preparation, resilience, teamwork, and young people daring to believe that they can win. It's not just about the quiz. And after traveling across the country and witnessing all of that up close, I don't think I will ever watch NSMQ the same way the same way I do again. This time around, I as I continue to work and watch NSMQ on TV, I'll Like, I will admire beyond. I will just imagine the people behind the scenes and just be admiring them over and over again. Because there is so much work that we need to talk about, Max.
0: Thank you, Ramat. And now to the Clean Air Report Ghana segment on the show. Tonight, Michael Ashale brings you Wanda Ami Higgins' report on Ghana's push towards cleaner transport, following drivers making the switch from smoky trotters to electric vehicles and the challenges standing in the way of a truly electric.

What if the journey to cleaner air in Ghana begins with the way we move? Every day, thousands of Ghanaians climb into trotros, taxis and buses, often breathing the same exhaust fumes that fills the roads around them. But what happens when people replace some of those vehicles with electric ones? For many commercial drivers, smoke from old and poorly maintained vehicles has become part of the job. For passengers, it is simply part of the daily commute. But Ghana's air pollution crisis is making that routine harder to ignore. Transport is one of the country's biggest sources of air pollution, and thousands of Ghanaians die prematurely every year from exposure to polluted air. This is Clean Air Report Ghana, your weekly deep dive into the air we breathe and the systems shaping it. I am your host, Michael Ashale.

0: Philip Kwanza is 44. For nearly 12 years, he drove a chocho and a taxi around Accra. 6 months ago, he became a driver for Smart Transit, one of a handful of private companies now running electric shuttles in the city. As he sets out to drive me to my next destination, I ask him what driving a chocho did to him all those years.
1: Sometimes if your engine got down and the owner don't have money to replace the engine, always you smoke. That one, it caused health. I was feeling it, I thank God, everything, even headache.
0: Philip says these health issues became a part of his job, and then he switched to driving electric.
1: The moment you move the car, you won't hear any some noise, some smoke, everything is cool. Because that the vehicle normally don't use fuel, water, everything. You won't even see that there's an exhaust smoke or whatever in the vehicle. So I feel comfortable than using throttle.
0: Philip is one driver on one route. But what happened to his body over those 12 years is in effect the public health arguments the whole country is now wrestling with. Ghana is facing a growing air pollution crisis. A major study shows more than 32,000 Ghanaians were killed prematurely by air pollution in 2024. Many more are sickened by diabetes, hypertension, asthma, cancer, and other diseases linked to toxic air. Transport is the single largest source. In view of this, the Ghanaian government has promised to introduce electric commuter buses, vehicles that produce no emissions at all. At the Ghana Private Road Transport Union's 37 branch, dozens of drivers wait for their shifts. Many say they yearn for change. Timothy Aboga is 44 and has been driving for 20 years. He first learned about EVs from private investors.
2: They actually came to introduce the idea of electronic vehicles to us and explain how it works. And we told them we are interested, but we have not heard from them after that.
0: Like Philip, he suspects the smoke he spent 2 decades breathing has cost him something, even if he's never had it checked.
2: Well, we don't go for checkups as drivers, but I think we inhale it a lot. Not just as drivers, but even passers-by. And I think it has health effects.
0: Other drivers at the station say they are not afraid of the technology. They just need the government to make it affordable.
3: Government politics plays a big part in getting some of these things. My government will include us, and if we employ us to drive these EV buses on work, pay basis, we will be happy.
0: Ghana's vehicle fleet is old, and experts say a lot of it should no longer be on the road. Many of the second-hand cars and chochos imported into the country arrive missing a small but critical part, the catalytic converter that filters toxic gases out of exhaust before they reach the air. Mechanics say drivers often pull them out, believing wrongly that doing so gives the engine more power or saves fuel. Some are simply stolen from metals inside that are valuable on the scrap market. Private players like Smart Transit are trying to change the chocho narrative. The company was not willing to speak publicly yet ahead of planned changes in their services, but they did give me permission to join this bus ride from Oyarifa to Accra. The driver said the company now runs a fleet of 5 electric vehicles around Accra, hoping that commuters tired of the chocho chaos will pay a little more for a smoother, more reliable ride. So far, he said, commuters have been happy to pay. This is how an electric vehicle works. There's no engine, no exhaust pipe, and no fuel tank. A battery pack stores electricity, and a motor turns that charge directly into motion. Charging stations around Accra run on different capacities. Metromass, Ghana's state bus operator, runs the country's government-owned EV setup, combining grid power with solar, so a blackout doesn't

0: strand the fleet overnight. Their buses were built to take a full charge of 220 kilowatts. In practice, Metromas spokesman Harun Apauredu tells me that's not what's happening.
1: We are also made to believe that our buses, the capacity, the full charging capacity of the 10 EV buses that we are running is supposed to do about 220 kilowatts. Unfortunately, as we speak, full charge can only do 160 kilowatts.
0: A shortfall like that doesn't just slow charging down. It eats directly into how far a bus or any electric vehicle can run before needing to charge again. One commercial EV driver I spoke to said his own car gets roughly 320 kilometers on a full charge for about an hour at an AMEF charging terminal. The driver didn't want to use his name because he doesn't want people to know that he drives outside of office hours.
2: But for me to charge at AMEF from 0 to 100 is around 130. And charging at home too takes around 8 to 12 hours. That's the difference.
0: Desmond Appiah of the Clean Air Fund is excited about government's commitments to introduce EV buses. He says his frustration is the pace of follow-through. Ghana's national EV policy targets 35% of all vehicles being electric by 2035 and a full ban on petrol and diesel vehicles by 2045.
3: If we say that we want to achieve 35% penetration of EVs of all fleets in the country by 2035, this is a little under 10 years to go. I would want to see some very pragmatic things being done by government. And one of the reasons why I'm saying this is recently government announced that they were importing 300 buses. Unfortunately, these buses are diesel buses, not EV. But that was a golden opportunity to begin to drive us towards this aspiration that we have set for ourselves. And it is not just in the EV policy. Government in Ghana is targeting emissions reduction from the transport sector. So if we say that we want to reduce by 35% by this date, we need to see the signs. I'm hoping that maybe we get more accelerated focus on some of these commitments that we have made.
0: Metromas spokesman Harun Apauredu said that the law leaves them no choice for now.
1: In Ghana, most of the underserved communities, underserved areas, are very more troubled. The roads are very bad. And obviously, those areas, private transport operators do not find those places commercially attractive simply because the cost of operations and maintenance will be so high. But we, as a public transport companies, we are enjoined by law, by whatever reason, we have to provide transport services to the doorsteps of every Ghanaian, irrespective of their location and where they are. To us, we are building the EV infrastructure. Once the infrastructures are fully in place, most of the buses that the company will procure will obviously be EV.
0: Appiah has a specific recommendation for government.
3: We could also see government say, going forward, all acquisitions of vehicles for government agencies should have at least 35% of these acquisitions for vehicles to be electric. What that sends to all procurement officials is that government is serious about this policy.
0: His second recommendation will see a new industry built here.
3: I hope we move away to not just assembling the vehicles, but manufacturing the key components here. What I think could accelerate it is for government to say, look, this is the policy. In the next 2 years, we want to see all vehicles assembled in Ghana should be e-vehicles. I think that they will follow suit.
0: On the ground, the 10 electric buses that did arrive in 2024 are still running. According to Metromas, they are charging from a station the company built itself after pulling out of a private deal that was charging them more than commercial rates. More are coming, says Apauredu.
1: As we speak this year, we are expecting no less than 100 of the EV buses. We've been tasked to build the EV infrastructure. When the new EV buses come, we wouldn't have much of a problem regarding our operations.
0: The Accra Metropolitan Assembly is also moving with its own plans. Head of Transport Alex Johnson there told me the plan isn't simply to add buses to the churches already clogging the roads. It's to replace them route by route. That model isn't untested. Johannesburg's Rea Vaya Rapid Transit launched in 2010 and is the city's biggest transport intervention for residents. It runs its buses on dedicated lanes and saves close to 1 million tons of climate change-causing emissions a year, along with thousands of tons of nitrous oxides and particulate matter. Within 5 years of launching, a study found it had saved close to $900 million in travel time, road safety, and cleaner air. Accra has studied that model, and Johnson says it shaped how his team designed their own pilot.
4: We have planned in our timelines to have our first testings somewhere between September and November. But I believe that we can have a kickoff within September. For the pilot phase, technically, you may need between 10 and 40 buses.
0: The transition to a cleaner Accra is finally gaining speed. But for drivers like Philip and Timothy still breathing in Chorchor smoke every day, the country cannot afford any more delays. This story was a collaboration with New Narratives with funding from the Clean Air Fund. My name is Wanda Amuhegan.
5: Wanda's report shows a simple reality. For many drivers, electric vehicles are not just about technology or policy. They are about breathing cleaner air at work. But scaling this shift will take more than electric buses. Ghana will need reliable charging points, stable power, affordable vehicles, and policies that truly support the transition. The country aims for 35% of its vehicle fleet to be electric by 2035, and that deadline is fast approaching. So the lesson is clear. Cleaner air will not come from individual choices alone. It will come from changing the systems that produce pollution in the first place. That was a report by Wanda Amy Hagan, a fellow of the New Narratives Clean Air Reporting Fellowship with funding from the Clean Air Fund. I am Michael Ashali, and this is Clean Air Report Ghana. Until next time, remember, every breath counts.
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3: 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You have been amazing. Thank you and thank you and thank you again. 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

0: 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Today is the day the Lord has made. Today we gather to thank God for 18 years of your virtual university. 18 good years. I'm checking the gray hairs on my head. I actually shaved them today just to be sure no one will see how far we've come. But listen, on the evening of the 4th of August, it was actually a Monday evening. It was a Monday evening. The first was on a Monday. On the evening of the 4th of August, Comfort and I sat in the studios of Joy 99.7 FM with our first guest being Grace Amiel, being the CEO of the FC Group. And our conversation was about the good society. The topic we chose was, how much land does a man need? From the writings of a Russian philosopher, Leo Tolstoy, we studied about a man who wanted more land and pursued and then went overboard with his ambitions and forgot about his values, and eventually he died ostensibly from greed. It's another story that we'll explore once again one of these days, just to see how far we've come and then how relevant those thoughts are even 18 years from when they were first canvassed on this show. So it's about a good society. It was designed for young people to explore themes like leadership, entrepreneurship, career development, talent development, and financial literacy. And interestingly, these five themes have run through our programming for all these 18 years. Yeah, we have exceptions, but these are the most common themes that have run through our programming for the past 18 years. Along the line, technology became first an enabler of the five, and then eventually the sixth pillar in our conversation. So anytime you tune in or log on to the virtual university, these are the themes you will find us discussing. Our original target was 8 to 35-year-olds, young people that we thought we could program for and guide them about the good society and about how to live a better life. But along the line, we found out that our audience had grown to encompass far older people, including people in their 90s, and I'll dedicate the show along the line to one very special listener, and you will understand why this has come so far. Today's show is going back to the owners of the show, the young people of Ghana and by extension Africa. I'm saying Africa because I went to Gambia in 2010 and found out that we had a whole cohort of listeners and viewers of Springboard in Gambia, and wherever I go across the world, I hear people say we listen every single weekend. So this is yours, the young people of the world, and this is your show. Today I'm surrounded by young people, and it's just an energetic bunch of young people. Let's have some applause for my guest. Just so we can run along and introduce them along the line. I'm just going to scan through their first names, and then you just give a wave, and then we know that you're here. So in no particular order, I'll start with Charles. Oh, please, a round of applause for Charles. Caris, Denzel, Mandy, Rocky, Ernest, Nikolai, Matthew, Cherise, Ebella, Chris, Delso, Bridget, and I say, let's put out here of my guests. I'm sure for those watching on TV, as the camera went around, you say, hey, young people, please, this is young people and those who work with young people. So I have some friends of the show here who will not fall into classification as young people, but they work with young people, either in technology, youth development, people development, and they are friends of the virtual university who help us have this conversation. But it's about what young people are saying. So I'm going to open the floor in a minute, and we'll just spend our time what are young people saying? And if you are listening and watching us, just send us your thoughts on the social media platform that you are watching us on or listening on. Let's know, what do you think are the biggest concerns of young people that we need to give attention to? This program is about youth voice. It's your voice, it's your show. Let's get it, let's get along. So I'm going to open the floor and ask my audience here, randomly, any question, what are young people saying and what should we know about how different your world is and how unique your pursuits are? Anyone to start us on? All right, Ernest.
1: Thank you very much. From the perspective of young people, I want to ask how young people can balance their ambitions with patience, especially when the target or the ambitions they set for for themselves are not being achieved within the shortest possible times. How can they balance it with patience?
0: And I tell our audience what you do, just so that especially those listening on radio, they know who's asking the question. I think it would be even more beautiful. So tell our audience in a few seconds what you do.
1: Sure. Thank you very much. My name is Ernest Sampong Dako, Dark Pro Ghana Limited Fame. We are into the production of plant-based protein supplement for the poultry, aquaculture, and livestock industry. So
0: you're in agribusiness?
1: Yes.
0: So you're running your own business?
1: Yes.
0: Have you ever worked since you finished school?
1: Yes.
0: Corporate organization?
1: Yes.
0: I've
1: worked for a corporate organization. I did my national service with the Adam West District Assembly. That's the Department of Social Welfare and Community Development. And also had some short stints with the Youth Employment Agency and also the National Identification Authority.
0: So that's your background, and you're running your own business. Let's clap for him. So how many people do you employ so far?
1: So far we have 10 people, youth people, men, all within the ages of 18 to 35 years.
0: So you're employing 10 colleagues.
1: Yes.
0: Charlie, you're a big contributor to national development. All right, let's find out. Colleagues, what do you think? Ernest says he has dreams, but the thing is not coming fast enough. What do you think? Anybody with a similar experience, you have ideas that you want to see action, but the pace is not good enough for you. Anybody like that? Anybody like that? That you have an idea you're pursuing, but you're realizing that it takes time. Yes, let's hear from you, Denzel.
2: I think sometimes it has something to do with discipline and staying focused.
0: Discipline and staying focused.
2: Yes.
0: Explain.
2: From my personal experience with certain tasks that I put in place, my mom mostly says, not really criticizing me, but she says it's because I'm not focused enough or I'm not being disciplined enough. Because if you set a time for your work to come through, you have to make sure that you are being disciplined and focused on it, and time management as well.
0: Ah, so your mom says she wants to be more disciplined and focused.
2: No, she says it to me.
0: She said it to you?
2: Yes. When maybe sometimes I have something I want to complete, yet I don't meet the deadline, and I ask her for help or something. That's what she says. She tells me to do it myself because I procrastinated. So now I have to deal with the consequences myself.
0: All
2: so
0: right.
2: She gives me the points to look for it to use on my next project.
0: How do you achieve your ambitions and at the same time do it with patience? Let's hear from Ebola. Do you have any thoughts on that? How do you?
3: I'll just add that a bit of what Denzel said. You need to be on your path, remain on your path, remain focused, and know that everyone's path to the end is different. So once you believe in where you're going and you're applying the right tools, the right environment, you definitely get there.
4: I must say, from a personal experience, there is a lot of pressure, especially when people you started with, you seeing them almost achieving their goal and you are actually down here. I mean, from a personal experience, I'm starting this whole entrepreneurship journey in the year 2020 when I was in my third year in UCC. I started out very good. I mean, people were like, maybe in the next 2 years, I'll be all over the place and all that. But at a particular point, I saw that my growth was a bit static. I wasn't growing. And I remember there were people that sometimes when I go for pitching competitions, I'll see them and all that. At a particular point, I wasn't applying for competitions and I was seeing them all over the place, winning grants and all that. And I mean, sometimes I just sit in my one corner and I'm like, what am I doing wrong? At a point, I stopped. It's not I wanted to stop. I stopped. I mean, people who were close to me would know that for some time now, they weren't really hearing of Delsoy. And I know I'm saying this on air. I mean, people will reach out and I'm like, we are still on it. But trust me, we had to halt because, I mean, it was very, very, very challenging. But then the halt taught me a lot of things, that everybody's path is different. And whilst you're halting, what are you doing? Are you just halting idle, or you are trying to pick up the pieces and then join them together? And then, like Anna said, it's actually going to be very challenging, but then I believe with consistency. So I sat down and I asked myself, what am I doing wrong? Why is it that others that I started so well with are doing well and I'm not doing well? And I think when I picked up the pieces, gradually, I can see myself back in the race. So I think we need to be very consistent. It's okay to stop. It's okay to take a pause. I mean, sometimes you listen to motivational speakers, push. I mean, the reality is you have to.
0: God forgive all motivational speakers. All right. So this is Springboard Adventure University. If you just joined us, if you just tuned in, if you just logged on, this is a very simple conversation about what young people are seeing. And Ernest started us off with a question about how do you pursue your goals and at the same time have the patience to wait until they mature. And out of Ernest's question, Denzel has brought our minds to the fact that focus and discipline are integral components of the journey, says his mom, and he believes. And then also Evelas reminded us that it takes keeping your eye on the goal and just going in spite of the obstacles that you might face, and that awareness that it would ultimately come to pass. Bridget is telling us that on the journey, it's okay to stop sometimes. Yeah, stop, you won't die. And then gather your energies again and then move on. So let me ask you, I'm going to come to you, Charles, on this. There are seven things running through my mind right now, and naturally so, it's okay. Is it okay not to know? I'll come to you, Charles, in a minute. Is it okay not to know? I'm asking you, I've gone for an interview before where I didn't know all the answers. And I won't tell you what I said, because if I said, it will preempt your answer. But yeah. What do you do when you don't know? When the light falls on you, you don't know, what do you do? Yes, Nikolai.
2: To like think about
0: it. Think on your feet, on the spot.
2: Yeah, yes. You need an answer for that.
0: What's the distance from the earth to the sun? You don't know.
2: You
0: haven't really thought about that. So if they ask you this question in an interview, you want to do architecture.
2: Yeah.
0: Hopefully. Yeah. I mean, she's sitting next to me. Asiye is a third year architecture student. You want to go to first year architecture. She's sitting next to me. She has the answers that you are looking for. Have you said hello to her since you came in?
2: No.
0: Since you found out before the show that she's an architecture student, have you asked a question?
2: No.
0: Okay, so that's the first lesson. Wherever you're trying to go, there's somebody just ahead of you. The person may just be 2 years ahead of you, but Charlie, they can sort you out big time. All right, if you just joined us, this is Springboard Adventure University, a bit different from what you've been used to. Just having a conversation with my friends, young people and people who work with young people. We are having this conversation about what young people are saying, and all we needed was a first question. Ernest just asked us, how do you get to your destination? How do you get to your destination when the results are not coming very quickly and you need action, and the action is not actioning? And out of that, a number of lessons have come out that are interestingly weaving themselves through all the thematic areas, all six of them, without me necessarily saying you're talking about technology or career development or leadership or entrepreneurship. But you know why I said I was going to come to you, Charles? Talking about acceleration, let me put context to something that Ernest said, and then drop it at your feet. You being a tech person, and by the way, you promised us an app. It will come. Charlie, when did you promise? 10 years ago.
5: Yes.
0: I'm putting you on the spot. Finally, so that when you leave here, Bella will remind you that Charlie, you have to keep your promise.
5: We are ready.
0: You're ready for us? Okay. Please, a free app coming to Springboard. Let's put our hands together. A free app. When it's launched, I'll refer to this day that it was the day that the confirmation was received. Yeah. So, in 2006, we gathered at the Fiesta Royal Hotel to reflect on the journey that the virtual university and particularly the Springboard Roadshow had traveled. At the time, the Roadshow was entering, it was in its 10th year. It started in 2007, January. And so it's going to be 20 years in 2027, January. So that's another clap. So we had the first year. So we're reflecting on the 10th year of the Roadshow. And at the time, we had 200,000 alumni that we had reached. And we were reflecting on what would it take to reach 1 million people in the next 10 years of the Roadshow. Haven't done it for 10 years and reached 200,000. We thought we were multiplying our target by 5 for the next 10 years. So we spent the whole day at Fiesta talking about what would it take, how many shows must we have, and at that time we were doing it in person. So just when we were closing, Kofi Dazi, CEO of Rankard at the time, or founder of Rankard, and at the time CEO, just stood up and smiled and said, technology can actually accelerate what you are doing. And if you pay attention to technology, you could find yourself reaching that 1 million target far earlier than you think. Yeah. To cut a long story short, by the next year, we had crossed 1 million people because we introduced technology. And it was humbling because one event in Cape Coast alone had 672,000 people participating, and it was unprecedented. But that was the power of technology. You deal in technology. Help us to understand technology as an enabler of a dream that ordinarily should take a long time. I know you work with AI. We can't have a show like this and not talk about AI. So help us to understand the sheer power of technology as an enabler of our dreams. For the benefit of Ernest.
5: Okay, so I think, Ernest, you asked a very good question. And I think if you want to go into entrepreneurship, you will come across Ernest's problem, right? But there's a famous quote that says that slow and consistent, right, is the fastest way to the top. Mm. You have to understand that business is not a straight curve. There is, you know, It's not a journey. There will be a year you'll be at your worst, and the next year you're at your best, and then you go to the worst again, and it's like that. And so the kind of patience and resilience you need is what you need to understand. And you have to know yourself and know your path, right? Because life is about developing yourself, not competing with everybody else. In the years of humanity, there's over 170 billion people, but life hasn't been objectively better, and yes, subjectively worse. And that's because social media makes us compare with everything, right? And so rather than using technology as a tool to advance, we rather use it to kind of suppress ourselves, because you see what somebody's doing and you don't know the stage that they are at, but then you assume that because they are in their up curve and you are in your low curve, that means that they are ahead of you or better than you. But you don't realize that it's just the curve in which they are on, and your curve is what is coming. And then you have to understand what we call the bamboo concept in business, right? The bamboo takes 3 years to gather a shoot, but then in 2-3 months, it's up 30 feet high, growing 3 feet every day. And so sometimes you have to grow your roots as a business first before you can scale, right? And that brings me to the question that Albert asked. When you're stuck in business, you have to understand that you have to have people ahead of you, right? People in different spheres. Because sometimes it's a people problem, right? Sometimes it's a business problem. And sometimes it's a process problem. If it's a people problem, then you as a CEO have to advance your knowledge. Because there's something called the law of the lid, explained by John Maxwell. You can never move a business above your limit, right? And so you have to grow so your people can grow, right? If it's a process problem, that's where technology comes in. Because then you can use AI to scale your processes, to increase output without increasing people, right? And use other ERP tools and other processes, other frameworks that can help you expand your processes using technology. The reason why technology is a very important part of scaling is because you can scale the process without people. Because if you're adding more people to do more work, it's just more cost. It's the same thing, right? If you have 100 people to do X job and you have 200 people to do X times two, it's the same thing. You're just adding more problems. But technology will allow you to scale the output without necessarily scaling the input. And so then you have a better gain. And so using other tools like AI, using other tools like software, you can then refine your processes, right? But I also want to say that people sometimes assume that if you bring in technology, the business will grow. But you have to have a system for the technology to replicate. If you don't have SOPs, standard operating systems, if you don't have a core framework of your business, no amount of technology will scale it. You have to understand with the people in your business and other coaches, other mentors, to help design a framework, a system for your business, a financial system, an HR system, a recruitment system, a process of how you do your work, and then use technology to scale that system, and then you can grow, yes.
0: A round of applause for all of you. So this is Springboard, your virtual university, and this is the first half of our conversation about what young people are saying. If you just joined us, we started off with a question about how do you reach your dreams when the dreams seem to be moving when you are coming and you are not reaching your destination fast enough. And those are my words, but Ernest felt that the results are not coming fast enough. But it has opened the whole Pandora box, and we've just worked our way through it. When I come back, I'm going to be asking Matthew, whose life involves seeing people's life change right before his eyes, as head of operations at Springboard and one of the longest serving members of our team, and also somebody who's been with the virtual university for all these years. We've published books about the lives of people that have changed. I'm going to ask Matthew about, is change possible? And then I'm going to come to Asiye to tell me, from the architectural point of view, can you sit down and design your life and execute it? It's going to be very brutal. Very brutal. So let's go for this break and catch our breath, all of us here. Catch our breath. This is a Springboard at 18 production, just asking a question, what are young people seeing? Permit me to do a special and dedicate this show to one of my most loyal listeners of the virtual university for the past 18 years. She listens every single Sunday evening, right from the days when we started at Joy FM. She will give me feedback every week, tell me which guests connected well, which guests could have explained something better, and then which parts I used to actually play songs for her at her request. And she went to be with the Lord at the age of 85. And so I dedicate this show in part to Madame Evelina Otua Ado. Let's talk for her. Let's talk for her. She was so loyal to the show that she had the institutional memory of the show, and she actually co-opted her husband, who is in his 90s, Dr. G.S. Ado, former governor of the Bank of Ghana, to also be a listener on the show. And both of them will tell me which shows they enjoyed. And one day they said to me, we normally will bath at 6 and sit down in readiness for the show in an hour's time, and nobody should call us at that. One day she said, somebody called me at 7 something. I mean, how? So if you think this show was designed for young people, I'm telling you how an 85-year-old woman has been so loyal to the show. She's been buried this Thursday. She's the mother of Lady Joy Otabel and the mother-in-law of Pastor Mesa Otabel. But I celebrate the memory of Madame Evelyn Now Otua Ado. And this is our tribute to you right here from Springboard, your virtual university. Let's celebrate it one more time. 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Let's go for a break. When we come back, action. Let's put our together for ourselves.
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13: 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Guys, after the heavy rains this week, we are looking for the calmest person in Ghana. Who's the most chill person you know right now? Let's go.
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0: 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And our listeners, you out there, and viewers, you out there who make it possible every single week. We dedicate this to you and thank you for your passionate commitment to this broadcast. I know some of you, each of you has a different place and time where you listen to and watch. Some of you have told me where you watch, and I can't say it on air. Some of you say you are always coming back from a family meeting on a Sunday evening and it's in the car. Some of you have told me other places that you participate in. But this, listen, wherever it is that you enjoy the virtual university, this is your show. Our conversation today has been a bit relaxed and interactive, hinging around our thematic areas without necessarily focusing on them particularly, and just for the benefit of those who might be asking. Our thematic areas are leadership, career development, entrepreneurship, talent development, and what's the fifth one? Financial literacy. And then we added on technology as first an enabler and then a sixth pillar in these conversations. So these are the themes that we've been working with all these years. And talking about our finance, I think that Cherise as a question on finance, I'll fill that one before we come to the big conversation about can a human being change their lives. So Cherise, you said you have a question on money. Let's talk about money, cash.
7: So my question on money is, we often hear the quote that the love of money is the root of all evil, which stems from a verse in 1 Timothy. Is this quote correct, or it's just another verse that's twisted to justify certain people's actions?
0: Hey, which people? Which people's actions? The love of money is the root of all evil. Cherise, do you like money?
7: Of course. That's why this is concerning a little. Because if I like money, and then the Bible is saying that the love of money is the root of all evil.
0: You want the cash. Tell you, how many want the cash? Yeah. One day a very popular preacher came to preach in our church, and he says, young men, make money so that when you are marrying, you can marry, because love don't pay bills. I say, share the cash. You need the cash. All right. So Cherise, the love of money, the love of money is the root of all evil. I think that's what many people have reinterpreted the scripture to be, is that money is the root of all evil. So when you talk about making money, and they forget that the same scripture, Isaiah 48:17, it says, I am the Lord your God who teaches you how to make profit and who leads you by the way you should go. Deuteronomy 8:18 says, remember the Lord your God, for it's him that gives you power to get wealth. God is not against making money. But interestingly, you ask about the love of money. I'm going to ask you to read the original story that started the virtual university. Go to Google and type, how much land does a man need? How much land does a man need? And ask for the simplified version, because the original is a very heavy, poetic literature piece, but there are summarized versions that you'll find a story about. It's being used even in our local folklore about this man who was pursuing money. He started as a peasant farmer. Then after a while, he went into the what they do in farming called a bunu and a busa or something like that, where somebody owns the land, but you tell it and then you get a portion. Then he became a landowner. And so he progressed on his land acquisition journey. And as he progressed, he became stronger and stronger, until he heard about a certain land that was being sold for 1 Russian ruble, and you could

0: found that as he grew bigger and bigger, he became less conscious of the needs of the workers, less respectful to people he was doing business with, less committed to his promise. And eventually, the night before he went after the land, he dreamt that the devil had come and he had died, and the devil was laughing at him. No, don't mind the devil. So he went chasing the land and he saw the land. And then around 12 noon, just when he was going to say, okay, let me turn around and go back, he climbed a mountain and saw the most beautiful valley. He said, wow, this one, irrigation. So he circled the valley. By the time he finished, it was 2 o'clock. Now, how do you come back when you are even more tired to the place where you started from? So he came running, fighting just to get to the point. And at the point, he was dizzy, tired. His strength was finished, but he has to come back to the point. If not, he loses everything. So he was running at the point, crawling, dizzy. 5 o'clock, 5:30, 5:45, 5:50, 5 minutes to six. And this time he was about probably almost 100 meters, but he just couldn't move. He was seeing the finishing line, the flag. The guy began to crawl. I must get there. Charlie, say I must get there. Charlie, I must get there. Hey! You know what happened? The guy got to 5 meters to the finishing line, and it was 6 o'clock. And he was looking at the finishing line and looking and looking and looking, and he fell down and died. I like that. Oh. But the lesson behind the story is that while you pursue your ambitions, don't lose sight of your environment, don't lose sight of people, don't pursue ambition at the cost of relationships, at the cost of values. And I hope it partly answers your question about the love of money, because when money becomes the focus instead of solving problems, making the world a better place, it will change your values and change you. So yes, make money and make plenty of it so your uncle can get some. But it must always be backed by good, solid values. The richest business people that you talk to tell you that they set out to solve problems and make money as a result. But the focus is always solving problems and making the world a better place. Good? Yo. Mandy, what question is on your mind today?
1: I want to ask, would you rather have a high-paying job or do work that you genuinely enjoy?
0: Please ask the question again, because this question...
1: Okay. Would you rather have a high-paying job or do work that you genuinely enjoy?
0: Okay, before I ask Chris to give his perspective here, all of you, I'm giving you 5 seconds, and I'll take a vote. No, I don't have the answer. Me, I don't have the answer. So I'm going to give you 5 seconds, and then you vote. I'm going to take high-paying job first and work that you love second. And there's no exemption. There's no. What do they call it? Double voting. I'm going to count. Technical team, everybody, you are all voting. All right. On 5, 4, 3, 2, 1. How many will go for high-paying job? 1, 2, 3, 4, 5. How many will go for what you love? 1, 2, 3, 4, 5, 6, 7, 8. Ah, there are some non-voters.
2: Are those the only two options?
0: Chris,
2: you know I would always go for the unconventional.
0: Chris says, Charlie, is it only A and B? So those who voted for high-paying job, let me see the hands again for high-paying job. All right. Charles, Charisse, Caris, Denzel, Ebela, and then Nikolai, hey, and then Cherie, high-paying job. Your vote was determined beforehand because you see, you like money, so there's no way you'd have chosen another one. All right. Caris, let's hear why you go for a high-paying job. High-paying job, Charlie.
3: Because if you do what you love and you're not getting money from it, then what's the point?
0: Ah. We should stop pastoring.
3: It's to make you happy and you'll be able to be productive. So at the end, you make money.

0: maybe someone, if for example you're a pastor and maybe you like what you're doing and you're not getting paid for it, and maybe someone like your sermon, it touched them, then they come and give you money.
1: Oh, so I haven't given you any money? You don't like my sermons? Oh. I'm going to ask my church members on Sunday why they haven't brought me money. They don't like my sermons. Carrie, so you say, if you do what you love and you do it well, you should still get money. But if you had a choice upfront, you go for the high-paying job to save yourself all the wahala. Yeah, high-paying job. Okay, anybody else for high-paying job? Team high-paying job, please, let's hear you, yes. Let me go to Denzel, team high-paying job, yes?
2: High-paying job, because personally, I think if you have a high-paying job, there will be time to do what you love. There will be time to do what you love.
1: You finish working and go and play golf.
2: Depending on... So, there are factors. Depending on what you love doing.
1: Please, if you are listening to us on radio or you are watching on Facebook or any of the other platforms, YouTube, wherever you are watching us on television, please share your thoughts. High-paying job or what you love. Don't tell me both or in between. Please choose. Don't be like Chris. Chris is struggling because he knows that Chris has been coaching people to do what they love. And now he knows that he will go for the high-paying one, but he can't lift up his hand because it will be a contradiction of what he has coached people about. So don't mind Chris. Denzel says, when you get a high-paying job and you do it, after that you get time to do what you love, like playing tennis, golf, and things like that. Yeah. Cash first, and then what you love second.
2: Yes.
1: My goodness. Wow. So what you love is like a hobby?
2: No, not exactly a hobby or something, but let's see, certain...
1: Seek first the high-paying job, and yes, all other things shall be added to you.
2: That's all. Let's say you want to be a photographer or something. The equipment is very expensive.
1: So, and the money is very good.
2: Yes, a high-paying job, you can get money to invest it. So you're preparing for your photography. That's what your heart desires.
1: So you think photography is not a high-paying job?
2: No. Again, it all depends on your skill, which will lead to my next
1: question. I have some top-notch international photographers that listen to my show. I don't want to mention their names. They are powerful people.
2: No disrespect. No disrespect.
1: So they would have called you right now and corrected you.
2: Because
1: they fly all around the world. Very, very powerful people. And they charge plenty.
2: Yes, no disrespect, Adley.
1: Okay. No, don't beg them. They understand.
2: What I'm saying is, the high-paying job kind of secures it for you. Because if you are starting it,
1: Delsoy said.
2: Like what she said, there will be a time where it will be starting. If the high paying job hasn't guaranteed something like a net to catch you when you fall, maybe when you fall, you keep going down.
1: Charlie, you know, use another word, a net, a safety net. Mm-hmm. We'll talk about that one.
2: When you sometimes.
1: Thank you, Denzel. Let's come to you, Nikolai. Why high-paying job? And then all team, what you love, people, stand by. I'm going to give you 3 minutes to give me perspective. What you love versus high-paying job? Rocky, did you vote?
3: Yes.
1: What do you go for? Oh, Rocky. When you fix your wedding date, tell me about what you love. Let's hear you.
4: I'll choose a high-paying job because I have a family to take care of. Oh. I'll think about the future because what you love, you go and do it the right, but Charlie, the money is not coming like
1: Charlie.
4: That. But like high-paying jobs, when you're having like millions in your account, the family is always there. You can take care of your parents, you can take care of your family, you can take care of everyone. And then, and that's all for me.
1: Okay, you see how Cherise is nodding her head. You say, hey, both of you. Okay, let's go to team what you love. Let me hear perspectives. Let me donate this one to the young people. Since you are the ones making these choices, let me hear you. Let's start with Rocky. Team, what you love?
5: What I love doesn't mean that I won't make money out of it. I will definitely make money out of it. I love research. So the research I'm doing, I'm being paid. I'm fulfilled. So what I love gives me a sense of fulfillment. And I think that's...
1: Fulfillment? Yes. How big is fulfillment for you as a person?
5: It's very big for me, because if I'm working and I don't have a sense of fulfillment, I don't feel like I've gotten there. I've reached there. But if there's a sense of fulfillment in the research I do, I always feel happy that I've been able to understand this and I've been able to impact someone's life. So I think the fulfillment holds more than you just having a high-paying job.
1: Wonderful. You know, if somebody's not in your shoes, they will not understand the choices you make.
5: Yes.
1: And they may even question them. But to you, that's the most important thing.
5: Yes.
1: Tell a clap for Rocky. Too powerful. Team, what you love? Hey, team, what you love? Let's hear two more. What you love? Who else voted for what you love?
3: I did. Look for a high-paying job that you love and do it.
1: Ah, you know, you think you are wise. You can't vote for two political parties.
0: Yes.
1: You are choosing one. The candidate was too fast. I thought you said that, if you really do what you love and do it well, you will buy all music paid. I would have left you. But you say you look right up front, you are looking for a high-paying job that you love. You are voting for both yes and no, true and false, NDC and MPP. Everything, you are voting for all together.
5: Together.
1: Let's say you bring it. High-paying versus what you love.
6: I'll go for what you love because I believe that because you love doing it, there is this different touch that you are going to be, you are going to implement in that particular duty or responsibility that you do. And you see that it would make you stand out. And by you standing out, it is adding other merits, or you are getting other things from it, apart from maybe what's maybe the base money that you're going to get as compared to you being in a high paying job, because maybe that would be fixed. So maybe 2,000. And then you doing what you love, maybe you are going to get maybe, let's say, 500. But because you are doing it with this particular, should I say, zeal or passion, you see that it would be attracting something. So let's say, for instance, my role is maybe I love to speak to people, so I'm a customer rep or something. But you see, and then somebody is a manager. So me being
1: a
6: customer...
1: Let me interrupt you and ask you something. This program created a platform for you, the Enterprise Spotlight.
6: Right.
1: There were 468 entries that qualified to be considered. Out of which, was it 20 that were selected? 24 in the finals at Enterprise Advantage House. And you went against all 24 of them, including Ernest. And you were first, and Ernest was second. And you got some money. Tell me the role of what you love and how it helped you to win that competition. Because for me, I mean, let's come down to the reality. There's something that you love come to the fore during that contest.
6: Yes. And that is, I would say, public speaking. Speaking, how expressive I am. It's something that I love to do. I love to express myself. And despite the fact that some people had brilliant ideas, you have the brilliant ideas, but how to communicate it out there to people. And I think that is what stood out for me. Yes.
1: There you go.
6: So
1: there's no money in the public speaking, but it can come to the fore.
6: It creates opportunities or doors. And then even from the online meeting that they had, and then I had to like present and all that. So there are different perks that will come from, but you are just receiving 5,000 because that's a high paying job. I'm doing what I love, but it's even giving me that freedom to even do other things on the side that is creating. And I'm also looking at it from the long term, because doing what's maybe the high paying job, at a point it's normal, you get tired, you get frustrated. But I feel when you love something, you're still like, that zeal is there and you keep going. That's what
1: wonderful,
6: I feel.
1: Wonderful. I'm going to give you a minute to Chris and a minute to Charles, because we must come back to the question in the last 5 minutes of the show. The question that we are asking, can an architect sit down and design life? Can a human being sit down and design life? Is it possible for a human being to change as a result of their choices? Let me give you half a minute each on this issue of money. High paying versus the opinions I have. I will share them here. let's say you first, Charles Karim Busumpra.
7: Thank you, Albert. So I think for me, you have to understand that you can always do what you love, but you cannot always have a high paying job, right? Number two, a high paying job will expose you to work under a certain degree of pressure that may be relevant later when you're doing what you love. A high-paying job will expose you to a certain level of contacts, a certain level of connections, a certain exposure to tools that you need when it comes to scale what you love. I've seen many people start with what they love, things get tough, and it's a brilliant thing. But because they didn't have the right tools, the right capital, the right connections, they let it go. And then later on, they get a good job, they prepare themselves in place, and then they scale up. So I always go for the both. If you have enough money in the family and you have what it takes, then of course, do what you love, because then money is not a problem, right? But if you start from zero and what you love is going to cost money to create, to sustain, to scale, and to build, then at some point, my advice is, if the information is not enough, do what pays, save the money, especially if you're young, right? Save the money and later do what you love. But if you're old to a point and you've made some money, then just go straight to what you love, because a high paying job.
1: Thank you very much. And I can see some high paying job clapping, but just for our reflection, one day a young lady called me and said she was leaving her job, she's gotten a better job. And I knew she loved what she was doing. The company had a training program in place. She knew where she was going in terms of a developmental path. But the next company at the time was paying her, if I tell you, you won't believe it, it was just 100 cedis more, the salary. And I asked her, what do they do? She says, import and export. I said, oh, okay. I kept quiet. Because, you know, when the hat has already gone, don't waste your time. So I kept quiet. A couple of months later, there was trouble. They were into export and import, all right, but she didn't know what they were importing and exporting, and the police came and collected all of them. Not everything that glitters is gold. Chris. Yeah. But the points you made are still valid, especially in the light of entrepreneurship, and it brings in the question of, do you start straight from school or do you work small and make money small before? All those things are real. Chris, bring perspective and then let's go on to the last question.
3: Yes, my quick response is that if you know me by now, you know that I don't do the conventional. And so when you ask me a question like that, I come from the point that apart from a few things, life is not absolute. It's not black and white. And my response, therefore, is I'll do what I like. And as I do it with the intention that fulfillment that Rocky talked about will be there. And what Bridget said in terms of giving it your all so that you are able to create a name that possibly will create multiple streams of income for you. With time, you get to be known for what you do because it's what you love. And then it will bring you as much income in different ways.
1: Thank you, Chris. Thank you, Charles. And that's what's beautiful about this conversation. We can extend ourselves. We can bring on perspective. And we can learn. That's why it's called a virtual university. Just to mention that in the first 10 years of the show, we're giving assignments. Those of you who are Latter-day Saints, you don't know that we used to give assignments. We used to give marks. We used to give prizes. Yeah. We would give like this. Which one is better? A high-paying job or what you love? Then we'll give the assignment. Then people will submit it to a WhatsApp number. And then we'll mark it and come and see the top three where this person, that person, that person. So you want books, then we ship the books to you. I think we should bring back some of those things so that people see that it's really a university. Term paper, we'll give you the epistemology. You write it in the name of the Lord. All right, let me come to the crowning, the close out of this particular conversation. Let me give the final thoughts to Matthew Preparabuatin. Matthew, we call him the brain of Springboard. He literally has more institutional memory than anybody apart from Comfort and I. And he's been around long enough to see all the interventions, Virtual University, Roadshow, and all our partnerships touch lives. Matthew, on your lap, I can see four books. But let me just ask you a question. In working with young people, can a human being's life change as a result of choices, interventions, connections, opportunity? Maybe take a couple of minutes to walk us through from especially the perspective of as head of operations of Springboard, and by virtue of that, the person who oversees interventions, and also for the young people that you support, would you say that human life can change as a result of conversations like this, interventions that are put in place? Matthew.
8: Yes.
3: And I will say yes, yes, and yes. To say that I have not just heard of people's life change, I have seen people's life change. People I know personally, people I've engaged, and I've seen them move from level one to level two to level three. It's not to say it's a formula, and so you start from one and you go to three. You can start from one and go to five. You can start from two and go to negative five, come back in that order. I think the key for me, I've observed over the years, is to surround yourself with the right people, to constantly engage, to build momentum over time, and then also to be focused on what you want to achieve. And you are right, these are four of the books of the different people that we have touched, and their stories of a portion of their journey, where they started from, what they did, how it helped them, and where they are on their personal journeys. It's not always moving from one level to the other that is important, but the progress that you make, the choices you make in your life as you move along, and most importantly, the lessons you learn that help you to correct the mistakes you make in the past, that pulls you forward. So yes, I have seen people's life being changed, and I think that people's life can be changed for the better.
1: Round of applause for Matthew. And guess what? That's all time will permit us for this edition. But I think that you will agree with me that we can't exhaust what young people are seeing without talking about relationships. Matthew ended by saying that a human being's life can change, and that change is often powered by who you surround yourself with. So in next week's edition of Springboard, Your Virtual University, this same panel, this same cast, this same group, this same band is exploring the power of relationships, what young people are saying about relationships. And believe me, no holds barred. We don't like easy questions. We like the tough ones. Relationship, marriage, childbearing, mentoring. Do you believe in it? Do you want to do it? What is your idea about it? Not what your parents are saying. What are your young people saying? And how can we help you to become the very best that you want to be by the grace of God? I think next weekend you should not miss Springboard, Your Virtual University, another 18th edition conversation about what young people are saying about relationships, mentoring, coaching, peer relationships, marital relationships, and everything in between. They say you are a summary of the five closest people in your inner circle. Make a little audit. Who's around you? That explains where you are. My name is Albert Okran, and I've been hanging out with amazing friends. Friends of young people and young people to mark Springboard at 18. We continue this next week. And this has been brought to you by the Springboard Roadshow Foundation in partnership with the Enterprise Group, MTN Ghana, and the Ghana Growth Program, a collaboration between MasterCard Foundation and Springboard. 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A big thank you to all of you that have been with us for the past 18 years or less and have stayed with us on this amazing journey. The debate continues on my social media handles and Springboard social media handles. Which would you prefer? A job that you love or a high-paying job? Speak the truth and shame the devil. So we come your way again next week. God bless you. God bless you. And God bless you.

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0: sector, that was the way to go, because we cannot engage thousands of waste pickers. It's impossible. So it's better for them to be in an association where we can actually identify them and then engage them as a group. So that when they are performing their roles, we see them as a group and then incentivize them appropriately. And we can engage them in other ways. So that is the role that we are giving to them, but we need to define it properly at the district level.
1: Right. I'll go to Dr. Abedu, but before I come to you, though, let me make it clear that there's audience participation as well. We have audiences here. If you have any question, you can raise your hands. The microphone will be passed to you. Intermittently, we'll take audience questions, and of course, we'll be glad for our experts to also answer them for us. Dr. Abedu, AGI, is AGI ready as an association, as an industry? Do you have the enabling environment to have these recycling plants, recycling companies available, readily available, to ensure the success of this EPR law?
2: Yeah, thank you for the question. AGI, you know, we are the private sector, and we are looking at investment.
1: Okay, please take the microphone closer to your
2: mouth. So I'm talking about investment, okay? And so, yes, as a private sector, currently, as it stands, you know, let's understand that AGI is already into this business.
1: Right.
2: We started this recycling initiative way back into 2017. I'm sure Larry is aware of that. And we have been doing a lot of interventions in trying to promote recycling. We have companies set up through our association to which is basically engaged or focused on recycling activities. All right. So in terms of our preparedness, in terms of our understanding, we are all for it. But the issue is about how we can also be incentivized to for our members to go into recycling full scale, so that we'll be able to re-diversify our investment into facilities, into businesses that will be able to support what we do from the mainstream or from what we have been doing currently. All right. So for that, we have to be clear. We will need that support from the government to ensure that our capacities in terms of the financials are built for us to go into the EPR.
1: Right. Godfred Fifi is here, so I'm sure he will relay that information to the local government minister when he returns. I'll come to you, Godfred. So, of course, we know that every law is not perfect. The implementation usually is the challenge. As a ministry, what do you foresee to be the risks associated with this law becoming a success?
3: Kenneth, thank you very much, and good morning to your viewers and to the studio audience. I beg you, this is a very important topic that I just want us to backtrack a bit in terms of what EPR actually is, and then we could now cascade down to some of the very important questions that you've put across. So, with your permission, I may want to take my time and then unpack EPR properly. So EPR, simply put, is the idea that businesses that place products on the market or make products are actually made responsible for the life cycle of those products. Simply put, if you put a product on the market, the responsibility lies with you who placed it on the market to ensure that after use of that product, the container of that product is retrieved and is managed soundly or sustainably. Basically, that it is. Does EPR apply to all waste streams? No.
1: Okay.
3: And so we may want to look at even the waste stream that we have. If you pick a usual waste bin from Kenneth's home, you may find plantain peels. You may find plastic bottles. You may find nappies, baby diapers, you may find inert sand from, I mean, sweepings.
4: Right.
3: You may find garden waste clippings, I mean, other things.
4: Yeah.
3: The essence for EPR is that it is a financial and responsibility mechanism that is placed on specific products.
4: Mm.
3: And so that may not apply for all the components of waste stream found in your bin.
4: Okay.
3: But if we have EPR for, let's say, plastics, including PETs, HDPEs, among others, then if you pick that usual container, the PET bottle, this PET bottles that the EPR covers is what the EPR will be seeking to deal with. And so you may have basis now as Kenneth to make sure that you don't have your PET bottles in that same bin that you have other waste stream in there. Because there is a financing arrangement and a responsibility arrangement in place to pick these PET bottles and handle them separately from what the municipality's arrangement to deal with the remainder of the waste.
4: Right.
3: So I just want us to set that in context. Mm. Given that, it allows or it paves way for source segregation. We have spoken many times in this country about the need for source segregation, and people are asking questions, why are we not doing source segregation? And I tell you today, it's not a straightforward thing. You need to have the economic instruments in place to be able to make it successful. And EPR is one of the vehicles to make source separation successful. Now, if we're able to pass an EPR law on PET, just for example, that will mean that henceforth, everybody will have to sort their PET from the rest of their waste, so that arrangement made will be able to pick the PET and deal with them. Now, the very next important...
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3: Ghana, we had deposit refund system working very well.
4: Okay.
3: You remember some years ago when you go to buy minerals, Coca-Cola, Sprite, and all those things, we buy them in crates. You drink it, and you return the empty bottles to the shop that you bought it, and then you are given a certain refund.
4: Yeah.
3: I quite remember when we used to be young, my mother would ask me if we do parties in our house and people come and they don't drink and they take the bottles away. They ask me to go into their homes to go and collect the bottles. Why? Because there is value on the bottles when we return them. That is the same mentality for the deposit refund. That ought to be in place for the citizens to participate. And so I'm just building this block so that, I mean, we are all on the same page as to. Yeah. Now, to the substantive question you asked, the risk associated. There are a number of risks associated. The first one is that we don't have to see this EPR as an EPA and producer arrangement, bypassing MMDs. That would be very risky to do. The reason is that the MMDAs have the mandate for waste management as given to them in the Local Governance Act, Act 936, which is supported by the regulation LI 1961, clearly telling what the local governments ought to do when it comes to waste management.
6: Thank you very much.
1: Please take the microphone closer to your mouth. Right.
6: Thank you very much. From where I sit, and then looking at our operations as Zoom Lion and the Just Pond Group of Companies,
1: right?
6: We are in touch with all the MMDs because we have our presence felt over there. And in that case, we have the network that could easily and help out with the issue of the buyback centers. Having said that, there's also our commitment to ensuring that the waste on the streets are being taken care of. The other aspect of waste at domestic homes, at commercial centers and industrial setups are also taken care of. So with the network that we have, if we are to leverage on it in ensuring that wherever we have our presence, we then indicate a setup of buyback center to ensure that people who are handling this plastic waste have an avenue in dropping them, I believe it will go a very long way in ensuring that these plastics are being trapped.
4: Right.
6: Again, as a group of companies, all our trucks, our bins, are having trackers. And that also makes it very easy for volumes created in communities where we serve, individual homes where we served, we are able to know volumes of materials that comes out of those places. And then in addition to what Engineer Fifi said, in terms of data management, in our situation, we have systems that does the segregation. We have these plants all across the country.
4: Right.
6: And with those plants, the essence is it receives the waste that comes from the various communities, does the mechanical segregation, and ensures that plastics are separated from all other materials. Why then? We are able to get information on them, and we have them in our system. And so as Engineer Fifi said, if there's going to be, the EPR is going to look at data management system that will sit at a central point, gathering information as to the material, plastic material that are being fed into the environment, and then again the volumes that are being trapped in, recovered from the environment. If there's going to be a data management system of that nature, we stand very well in supporting by feeding information into that system, and with that it goes a long way in helping us reducing the menace of the plastics. Thank you.
1: Hold the mic for me. I'll come back to you. You're still watching the Imani Africa Joy News dialogue on plastic waste management and under the theme, Unpacking the Sustainability of the Extended Producer Responsibility Policy in Ghana. And let me acknowledge the following organizations who are supporting this program. Mohinani Group Limited, Association of Ghana Industries, AGI, the Ministry of Local Government. We also have the support of Climate Development Knowledge Network Ghana, Green Africa Youth Organization, Loud and Green, Beyond the Science, Jospun Group of Companies, Imani Center, Ghana National Plastic Action Partnership, and Plastic Manufacturers Association of Ghana. Dr. Glenn, I told you to keep the microphone for me because I have a follow-up question for you. What interventions must be built into the take-back system to deliver high-quality recyclers?
6: Right. Thank you very much. For us, we believe one thing, the end products. Right, thank you. Right. For us, we believe in one thing, the end product of the outcome of the waste is as critical as how the material is being given out as a waste. And therefore, the users or the end users of these plastics, if there will be proper incentives that would help attract clean plastics or plastics that are not mixed up with waste, it would go a long way in helping in getting very good quality plastics for recyclers to use. And that means that, as Engineer Fifi said earlier on, we must put in a very attractive incentive to help the end users manage it properly as such. The next thing is, with the Ghana government had made it very clear, it's become public to them that the aspect of recyclers, they claim they are not having enough of this plastics to recycle, and which is a border. But I believe that as a group of companies, Jospun and Zoom Lion, we stand ready in being able to bridge that gap, because our presence across all these MMDAs enables us to have access to them. So if the material being handled at all these points are separated at source, or maybe separated from the other waste, and are kept clean, eventually, if it gets into our care and then we pass them on to these recyclers, they will be able to churn out a much more quality product into the market again.
1: Please pass the mic to Ebo Botre. Ebo, in your opinion, I want you to help us with Ghana's top three strengths and opportunities for implementing a successful EPR system.
4: Oh, so that comes in readily. But before I react to your question, just right. wanted to add something to my brother, what he said. You know, we started what we called post-consumer waste. All this is about post-consumer waste. We have different types of waste. The industry started recycling since 2004. That's a long time ago. Presently, we have about 72 SMEs in the recycling. This is just for the records, just to show that we have not been lazy. So far, we've not been lazy.
1: Yeah.
4: Taking off, we just need to be on the cruise level now with EPR system.
1: Okay.
4: We also have 17 large-scale recyclers. We have 56 cottage industries as well in recycling. And all put together, for post-consumer waste, we are currently doing about 421,000 metric tons, 1,000 metric tons, which is not bad at all. We are producing about 690,000 metric tons virgin material, and we are recovering about 421. This is for what we produce here. Of course, we still have a lot of imports, both smuggled and normal imports. For PET recycling waste, we are also doing, we have 7 major and then 59 SMEs. Put together, we are recycling about 42,000 metric tons. One of our members have set up a $38 million USD plant for PET, we call it RPET, recycled PET bottles in Tema. It is sad to say that the plant is failing because the plant is not getting enough raw material, as in waste, PET, and then the contamination level is also very high. You will see that the PET bottles, what we have here, it's tinted blue. Normally, it should be plain. It should be colorless. We don't have any law to regulate that. We also have the PVC labels, and especially the tamper-proof seal. It goes into this, and it makes the recycling so difficult. This company in Tema, the RPET company, has made some few exports to Europe. Unfortunately, some of the export had to be rejected or marked because it contains PVC. So these are some of the things that the government agents have to make sure they get the appropriate laws to regulate it.
1: Mm.
4: Otherwise, we will have the EPR system working, but then at the end of the day, it will still come back to us for doing nothing. So yes, we already have the strengths. We've taken off. We need the right allies, the laws, to make sure that we progress and then do it on a much larger scale.
1: Okay, but you haven't answered my substantive question I asked you.
4: So yes, Kenneth.
1: Right, I was asking you about the strengths, the top three strengths and opportunities.

0: the advanced systems are also in place.
1: Right.
0: And I think we have structures to implement EPR.
1: Do we?
0: Yes, we. From the private sector, we do.
1: Okay.
0: Mr. Larry would talk about it because we've collaborated and we've come up with all the appropriate details that will enhance, because we also talk about Germany overseas. We have tried to make sure that we localize our process,
1: right?
0: Because with plastic recycling, contamination level is very, very important. Just as doctor said, our contamination level is too high. So this is where our weakness is.
1: Mm.
0: And that if we are able to improve on contamination level, I think we will have a good takeoff as far as the EPR system is concerned.
1: Mm.
0: You know, for us in the private sector, we are worried about less ban.
2: Take right. So, yes, we speak the
1: you
2: same
1: have to
2: language.
1: Get the microphone.
0: Exactly.
2: So, you see, we need to get this right. The private sector doesn't have to be the bad nut in this discussion.
1: Mm-hmm.
2: Most of the times when these, issues are being brought up, we make it look as if because we are producing, we are the reason, we are the cause of every problem. But that is a misconception. That is a bad way of handling the issue. Because like already indicated, look, the private sector, we are doing a lot. We are doing a lot in terms of the end product of what we produce. The EPA itself, in its report, in the National Development Planning Commission, their report that recently, the annual progress report that they published, they acknowledged through the EPA that industries are very compliant in terms of regulations and, the regulatory systems, as far as the EPA is concerned. Larry is here. He will attest to that. Okay. The issue with the formal sector, I don't think is a problem. Probably, if you want to blame the private sector for some of these issues, then you may want to bring in the informal sector. But for the formal sector, we are doing a lot in ensuring that the environment and sanitation issues in the country is well managed. Now, when it comes to also what the standards and everything, we are always building the capacity for our members. We are always ensuring that members are able to understand and adopt sustainable technologies which will help us respond to these needs that society is calling for. But you see, whilst we are talking about us or the government also being a part, he talked about the excise tax and other things. Those of us here, we are all contributing to managing the sanitation problem we have in the country. All of you sitting here, you drove when you were coming and you bought fuel.
3: To the recycling companies, which is good. But EPL also creates a system for supply. Now, if I hear Mr. Wuchi saying that the companies are not getting the materials, what it means is that they are also not investing in collection. Because if you don't invest in collection, you will never get the materials back. And as you mentioned, sometimes people think that collection, people can just give their waste to you for free. Things have changed. Those are the days that where people will just dump everything. Because they know what you are also getting out of the material that they are also putting out. So sometimes we need to get or think like a consumer. They know that all the plastic that we are also segregating in our homes, the cans and everything, all the informal sector guys who are collecting, they don't collect it for free in terms of the EPR fees, because there are thousands of them. We don't know them. So even you might see a product on the market which looks like a product or a company manufacturing similar products like Coca-Cola, Nestle. We have similar products of Nestle and Coca-Cola coming through our ports. And they will tell you, these are not my products. So if we use only what maybe Ghana Coca-Cola has put on the market to calculate their obligation, we might be getting it wrong. Because people will be importing finished Coca-Cola products or Nestle products into the market. So we need to tackle those aspects as well. And a lot of the products, they come in a lot. So we are actually designing two streams of financing, one for the imports and then also one for the local. But when it comes to designating obligations, that one we will just total it as a national target. And then, but we need to still look at the relationship between the MMDAs and the service providers. That is key.
4: Okay.
3: Yes.
4: But you haven't answered my substantive question, though. I asked what the key features of the EPR system will be and its potential for success.
3: So whatever I've said is more of the key features of the EPR, that it has a component for producers, which have obligations. And producers is what I explained, that people who are manufacturing in-country, people who are importing, they are defined as producers. So if you are an importer or a manufacturer, you become a producer. Now, we've also defined another group of people, converters,
4: okay,
3: who are in between the manufacturing people. So converters have also been defined to be producers as well. And there are a lot in the system. And I'm sure when I say converters, I'm sure the companies know themselves. I don't need to mention their names. They consume a majority of the shares of the plastic that we consume. So they are converters. So they belong to the producer group. We also have the value chain in terms of the waste operators. So from collection all the way to recycling, you can apply as a collector. But that's why we are saying that the collector can be an informal company or cooperative, which we encourage more cooperative, so that at least we can recognize them and they can collect and traceability system can be established. We also have people who may be doing recycling. But in between recycling and collection, we can have people who are doing aggregation and sorting. Those are all value chain activities that are within the chain, but they all need to report.
4: Right.
3: But in between these two, producer and the waste operator, we have who we call the PROs, that's the producer responsibility organizations, or the compliance schemes.
4: Okay.
3: It is important for me to define this because a producer can decide to fulfill their obligation by themselves, saying that whatever I put on the market, I will get somebody to do it for me in terms of get a service provider to collect it for me and report back to me.
4: Okay.
3: Or they can say that I'll give it to a PRO or a compliance scheme to do that job for me. That compliance scheme or the PRO is the one who will now contract the waste value chain. So if you are an existing collector, you can say that I want you to be part of my scheme. Collect for me, and I'll pay you this amount.
4: Right.
3: And whoever is paying, it's actually the producer paying the PRO to do the work. But as I keep saying, the PRO cannot just enter an assembly to say that, well, I've been given contract by company A, a producer, to collect all the waste in your municipality. It doesn't work like that. So you need to still work with the MMDA because the target needs to be achieved. Okay. At the national level, and the MMDA is key in getting this target met. So these are the key features of the EPR. But I must also say there's a fee component that we call the EPR fee, which I'm sure is also based on the fact that if your product is easy to recycle.
0: Going back, we created a special tax that was supposed to go for the informal sector or the recycling sector. Unfortunately, these monies went into the consolidated fund. And so that money is gone. And as of 31st December 2024 or 3, the fund was scrapped. At that point in time, whatever monies were there, government had consumed it. So maybe with EPR system coming into place, yes, the informal sector will be able to get involved with this. So Larry would have a word to that.
3: Yeah, thank you. So within the current legal framework, when we met the informal sector associations, so there's supposed to be a fair pricing mechanism within the value chain. where we should be able to know how much the PRO or the compliance schemes are paying each waste collector or waste picker. And that is part of the transparency aspect that we are also bringing on board. That
4: right.
3: You have to actually demonstrate to how much you are paying everybody on the value chain. So there's no dedicated fund per se for the informal sector, but everything that applies to the social aspect, health and safety, is factored into the cost for the informal sector workers. And that is supposed to be part of the pricing mechanism that will be putting in place for the informal sector.
5: Thank you for the opportunity. Please, my name is Esmeralda, and my question is...
4: From where, please?
5: From Loud and Green, sorry.
4: Okay.
5: Ghana generates a lot of plastic waste annually. So beyond policy documents and specific actions, what specific actions and timelines and accountability mechanisms will ensure that EPR becomes a practical solution rather than another well-implemented policy that fails at implementation? And if plastic pollution continues despite EPR policies, who should be held accountable? Governments, producers, consumers, or stakeholders?
4: That question will go to Fifi. But let's go to the next person, the man in...
6: I own these shops myself. Now my tenant pay rent through Momo. Everything I earn comes straight to my phone. Safe. That is how I keep my business moving with Momo.
7: ...of finance in the EPR, and will the EPR fee be duplicate of the existing tax to help plastic waste? Thank you.
4: Yes, please give it to the lady in green.
8: Okay. Please, my name is Fasil Al-Hassan from the University of Skills Training and Entrepreneurial Development, and I am with Loud and Green. So my question is on the ban of the styrofoams. So have there been any, or is there any regulation with regards to our mothers in the market and also small scale businesses or vendors regarding the ban? Because I believe this is a source of livelihood for people. So is there anything that will be

0: deliberate attempt in terms of creating a platform for awareness creation. So that is also being provided. But there's also an obligation on the producer and the PRO to also create awareness. So that is a core component of they creating awareness about their product. Sometimes you hear people doing adverts about their product, but they don't tell you if your product have any defects or any problem, take it to this place. It's now becoming a requirement of the law. I'm sure sometimes they just put the paper in the packaging. And if you don't read, that means that you don't have any information about the product. But the EPR law now has an obligation on the producers to actually carry out this awareness campaign about their products, specifically where they can take it to if you have a problem for disposal. When it comes to issue of financing, yeah, so we are having a discussion with the Minister of Finance. The current architecture of the excise tax is not an EPR fee. I must say, it is not an EPR fee. So if our discussion with the manufacturers, we will be having a discussion with the Minister of Finance to see if they can provide some seed funding from the excise tax to also come to support the EPR financing. But I must say that the EPR financing is a different discussion in terms of how companies will be responsible for their own products, which is a bit different from the excise tax currently being charged.
1: Okay. Fifi, there was a question directed to you as well.
2: Accountability and who is to be blamed. So the good news is that all this EPR we are discussing is not going to be the first of its kind in this country. There is already an EPR for e-waste management. Larry, we've not spoken about it. So it has existed for some years now, except that it has operated a bit differently. And this new proposal of an EPR for the plastics, packaging, and the other streams that Larry mentioned also is also quite different from that of the e-waste. And now let me quickly run through it. That of the e-waste does not use the mechanism of a PRO. It uses a fund. And so the law creates a fund where the imports, there is a certain EPR levy that goes into the fund. Now, in this particular discussion that we are having, the contemplation of the bill

right. Very good evening to you right here on Joy 99.7 FM, your superstation, channel of blessing and your place of inspiration. Today, Sunday, the 16th of August, 2026, is a day the Lord has made. We rejoice and we're glad in it. I warmly welcome you to tonight's edition of A Walk with Jesus. And I'd implore that you pick a phone, call friends and loved ones, tell them to tune in as we've got a very, very important subject on the table to discuss tonight. Tonight we discuss parenting in the digital age. What does the Bible say? We're raising children in a world that is very different from the one many of us grew in. Today a child can have access to a smartphone, YouTube, TikTok, social media generally, you know, online games and even artificial intelligence, what we call AI, before they fully understand how these platforms can influence their minds, their values, and their behavior. For many parents, the challenge is no longer simply, what is my child watching? But who is shaping my child? The Bible says in Proverbs chapter 22, the verse 6, that train up a child in the way he should go. But how do we fulfill this responsibility? When children are exposed to thousands of voices and opinions every day, technology itself is not necessarily the enemy. The concern is when technology becomes or begins to take the place of parental presence, communication, discipline, and spiritual guidance. So today, we're going to be delving deep into this matter and see how best, in spite of the age we find ourselves in, we can still raise godly children who will be a blessing to society and to our generation. This, once again, is A Walk with Jesus right here on Joy 99.7 FM. My name is Atuakwa, and I'm ably supported by way of production by Mikaela Nye. Remember, your comments and questions are welcome via our WhatsApp platform. It's 055-1111-997. That's 055-1111-997. And all our socials, Facebook, YouTube, we are live. So do well to connect and share the links so that friends and loved ones will also get connected and be blessed, because there's a lot of learning to do tonight. We'll take a musical break, and when we come back, I'll be introducing my resourceful guests who are going to be helping us with regards to the subject on the table tonight.

0: All right. If you just tuned in, a very warm welcome to you. This is A Walk with Jesus right here on Joy 99.7 FM. And tonight we are taking a look at parenting. Parenting in this digital age. And what the Bible encourages us to do when we find ourselves where we have found ourselves. And I am privileged to have two great people who are very passionate about this subject and who deal with children, who deal with young people, let me put it that way. I remember some time back, my 13-year-old telling me that, "Daddy, I'm not a child again, so stop, referring to me." I said, "Oh, I'm sorry, you are a teen. But when I say you are my child, I don't mean you are a child, as in a child. I'm an amowo, whether impure, 50 gram, I'm an amowo, the deal with teens and understand the psychology of these people, and sometimes it's very important that parents, get to take a look at how we bring them up in the world that they find themselves in the world that we all find ourselves in. Today, AI has become part of us, and whether we like it or not, it has come to stay. It's part of us. So in a highly technological world, how do we raise godly children? I have with me the one and only Elder Amos Kevin Annan of Hearts and Habits Foundation right here in the studios of Joy 99.7 FM. He needs no introduction. In fact, both of them need no introduction. They're not new to this platform. Elder.
1: Yes, boss.
0: A very good evening to you.
1: Evening.
0: And I officiapa, since I haven't seen you this year, have I?
1: No, you haven't.
0: Into officiapa.
1: I feel come to you and
0: we are in August, but officiapa.
1: But now my salutation is brave heart, then you respond bold habits.
0: Okay, so
1: brave heart,
0: bold habits.
1: That's what it is.
0: That's it. Right then.
1: And this is the chief slogan, yeah.
0: I know, right? Pastor Hannah Abrahams up here is a pastor. She's an author and a counselor. She deals with these people I am talking about. That we're going to be looking at. Pastor Hannah is also with us right here in the studios of Joy 99.7 FM. Pastor Hannah.
2: Yes, sir.
0: A very good evening to you.
2: Good evening.
0: You look rested even though it's evening. What's your secret?
2: The grace of God.
0: I know, right?
2: He renews our youth like
0: eagles. Amen and amen to that. Right. Well, let me begin with you, Elder. Has technology made parenting in our day easier or more difficult?
1: Thank you very much. Well, I would say this. Where technology is a tool, it actually enhances parenting. But where technology poses a threat, then it undermines parenting.
0: Help us understand what you mean.
1: All right, so there are all kinds of tools. Tools for learning, tools for exploration, tools to connect, tools that makes things faster.
0: Is that not what technology is supposed to be?
1: That's what it is. If it's a tool, the innocence of a child is not exploited. But when it poses a threat, this is where it begins to prey upon the innocence of the child and then throw them into spaces that parents may not approve. Or spaces that have things that undermine the values parents are inculcating in the children. So to that extent, when that happened, which is the latter, it would undermine parenting. Because your child then is going to start dabbling in things that you as a parent may not even be aware of. or may not even appreciate the weight of the threat.
0: Mm.
1: And this morning I shared with parents and I said, when you're going to sleep, you lock your doors.
0: Mm.
1: But think about it. When you put a smartphone in the hand of a preteen, you expose them to the world without doors.
0: Hmm. I haven't thought of that.
1: Yeah, that's what it is. Because they're going to go into a global space where they haven't even developed deep local roots.
0: That device just opens them to a
1: whole world. The whole world. So my prescription for my life is this, that develop local roots before you have global reach.
0: Say that again.
1: Develop local roots before you develop global reach.
0: Local roots, R-O-O-T.
1: Yeah, roots. Mm-hmm. You must be rooted. Mm. You know, the Bible says be rooted and built up in him.
0: Mm.
1: So my anchor must be Christ.
0: Mm.
1: Before I start engaging community. Anybody who engages community before they get rooted in Christ will struggle.
0: Okay.
1: Because the community is filled with all sorts of things.
0: Sure.
1: Like you remarked earlier, several voices.
0: Mm.
1: And there are millions of voices out there.
0: Mm.
1: Millions.
0: Mm.
1: AI toys are there, all kinds of things. And if you follow, I've been following the Senate, you know, probings into AI. And I tell you, it's scary.
0: Yeah, it's...
1: It's scary. I was just reading Harvard professor's writing on UNICEF's page on parenting and AI. And he's showing parents something that we all have to pay attention to, because the curiosity of a child and their propensity to explore, coupled with their gullibility, is a volatile combination.
0: I want to throw the same question to you, Pastor Hannah. Parenting and technology, would you say that it's made parenting much easier, or it's rather made our work as parents tough?
2: Well, technology came to make work easier, just like Elder said. Thank you, Elder, for that.
1: Bless.
2: But if you don't understand how to use that technology, and the children that you are supposed to raise know how to use the technology more than you, then you are in big trouble.
0: But that's what we have in our time. They understand it more. There are times that we even would have to call them to help us with.
2: Yes. And so we have actually displayed to them our ignorance, and they know how to get us. So the parent who now should be molding this child is showing to this child that, or telling the child indirectly that you're smarter than I am. Indirectly, the child knows more. Come and do this for me. Come and. In the child's mind, who is modeling what? You don't know anything, because that's their world. So for me, I tell parents that you must learn to be at par with what your children are learning. That excuse we give as BBC, born before computer, doesn't hold. It is true we were born before computer, but we must learn. Meaning, once we are giving tools to our children, know what they know. We have expertise, we have experience, we have age, because there are some things that AI cannot do for you. The real parenting role of modeling, of values, of presence, of wisdom that we must transfer, which makes these children able to discern what is valuable, what is not, what is just curiosity, and what is exploitation. They can't make those discernments at that age. A two-year-old child throws a tantrum because the data is off. Why is the data off? Why? Because he has to download apps. A two-year-old child. And what the mother sees is a tantrum. But what we as professionals see is an addiction. At that age of 2 years, that child has become an addict on the app, because he needs that technology to be able to feed that dopamine high which he's on. So that child is on feeding on dopamine, that pleasure-seeking thing. So you have an addict. We would obviously identify a drug addict who smokes, or somebody who is in womanizing, sex addicts, because the older ones, their behavior patterns. But we are raising many addicts at home. So the tool which should have helped make work easier has now become dangerous because a lot of parents are using it as an alternative. Instead of spending time to play ball with the child, they give the child a phone and the child is just playing games. So when the educators are telling us that don't put a child below six before a screen, before screens for more than 2 hours. Don't do more than 2 hours on screens. Today, babies as young as 6 months spend 6 hours on the screen because the mother is washing, the mother is cooking, the mother is cleaning. And when they come from home, they are doing homework, the mother is checking her TikTok and WhatsApp. And the child needs mommy's attention. They need eye expression. In fact, the painful ones are the ones where the children are in the room, the mother is in the hall, and they are texting each other. So the child asks, is food ready? That the mother too will reply. So technology...
3: At home.
2: Oh, they could even be in the same space. Go to any typical home. The father is on the phone, the mother is on the phone, and the children are on the phone in the same room, even in the sitting room.
0: But and they're texting.
2: They are texting. But they would not open their mouth and say hello. The father would not look into the child's eye and find out how he's doing. The mother would not see that my child's eyes look sunken. Is there a problem? They are missing out the verbal cues. They are missing out the signals. The child, somebody just looked at me and said, Auntie, all I want is my father's availability, that presence. Not to say anything, just to hug me. It's missing. So the technology, which should have helped. I saw a parent who did something beautiful, but it's extreme in my case. She has cameras everywhere. So once she sets off, she's monitoring. So everything the children are doing, she's monitoring. And so she would just scream, hey, why are you jumping on the table? And I'm like, who are you talking to? She says, I'm monitoring them at home. Well, that's a tool. It's technology. So now she has obvious oversight of her children, and she's comfortable. But that's helicopter parenting. Your children cannot grow to be able to do anything on their own because all they know is unless mommy says, unless daddy says. So they are not learning to use their brains. Mommy must say or daddy must say. The day they move out of the parental space, they are lost. So any other voice becomes a controlling voice because they've never been trained to think on their own.
0: Elder.
1: Yes, boss.
0: I want us to educate. I would want you to educate us. Now, whether we like it or not, the device, phone, tablet, has become part of our family. Apart from husband, wife, and children, this is a new family member that I have in my home. I can't do without it. Whether I like it or not, we need this. Now, I want you to educate me as a parent. How can I ensure, let me put it this way, as a Christian parent?
1: Thank you for qualifying it.
0: How can I ensure that my home is safe, especially the children, knowing the dangers this new family member can pose?
1: Well, thank you very much. I remember speaking at a bishop's retreat, and they asked me, do you use AI for your PowerPoint preparations? And I said, no, the AI doesn't have the Holy Spirit. As humorous as it may sound, that's the truth.
0: It's true, though.
1: Now, if you're a Christian parent listening to me, that's one of the things you should know, that the AI doesn't have the Holy Spirit.
0: Yes.
1: I don't know if you've seen those videos of a soft drink product where you have to customize using all kinds of lines, whether short lines or names, or you put Jesus' Lord and it won't take. It says, this is not allowed.
0: Really?
1: Yes. But if you say Jesus is evil, it is allowed. Now, that's the way product packaging now is going. I was listening to one very famous guy in one of the talks recently where he says that those of us in the tech space, are doing what we know tech can do. But we need the moral community to guide us so we don't get into excesses. So the tech guys mean well. They want us to do things faster, with ease, and then also within budget constraints. Mm. But our young people, there's something Auntie Hannah talked about with the young people struggle with. It's called self-regulation, inhibition. I've seen children throw their heads down, hit their head to walls because they've taken devices from them. Because parents, unfortunately, with the rise early, retire late pressure on us, and then the pension to acquire more for the ease of our lives and our families, have inadvertently turned technology as a pacifier. So technology is now keeping the child calm. But the reason they are calm is because of the dopamine she spoke about. There's a certain pleasurable part of the brain that is being fed. So that pleasure in them is what introduces them to the compulsive use without self-regulation. That's addiction. That's basically what an addiction is. You have a compulsion to use it, and you don't have the capacity to regulate the volume or the intensity of what you're engaged in. So parents need to be mindful of this. The whole thing is to be in awareness that technology is not competing with you. Technology can be a threat, but must not be a threat. Now, children and young people largely are curious. Now, in the fostering environment now, the theory is instead of being furious, be curious. That is a parenting guide I'll give to everyone. Too many of us get frustrated and we flare up in fury because you have seen your son or daughter accessing something and you are not enthused about it. But they found it whilst we were doing homework, whilst we were doing global perspectives. Mm. And it's one program that puts young people online. Because I worked in an environment where the young people use Chromebooks to learn. And they have it with them. But in the school, there's regulation on how long you can have
3: it.
1: But when they get home, there's no self-regulation. There are no protocols set in place by parents to say, just as it's done in school, we keep it consistent. You have it in the morning, right after breakfast and all that, up until 2 o'clock. When school is over, Chromebooks are logged in. Do parents have that? I stayed in a home with a German couple. These are Germans. They're not Christian. They were not even Christian couple. But in the home, they have a basket. And when they're going to bed, everybody's phone except daddy and mommy comes into the basket.
3: Before they go to bed.
1: Before they go to bed. So no child takes their phone to their room. Oh. Now here we have parents who have introduced television sets in the rooms of their children.
3: Not to take the wind out of your sail, Elder. What's the wisdom behind
1: that? The wisdom is this, that you see many a time when the child says good night, for them is good morning. When you are going to sleep, there is a wake-up time. And the blue light, the blue light in the phone actually makes it difficult for them to sleep. So teachers will tell you, especially in the international schools, children come to school and they look very tired, worn out, their eyes dilated, and they look very stressed. They always tell you, I'm tired, I'm tired, I'm tired, I'm tired. And they are quite lethargic. Most of it is because they stay on the phone for so long because they are watching reels after reels. There's conversation. They have a certain chat page. And the chat, people are in different geographical spaces. So whilst it's night here, it's morning there, it's afternoon here. And so there's almost an endless conversation. And the child feels that I don't want to miss out. They call it FOMO. Fear of missing out.
3: They call it what?
1: F-O-M-O. Fear of missing out. Now,
3: FOMO.
1: FOMO. So the child doesn't want to miss out because you've got to catch up with the beat. It's called real-time info. Filano. And she'll tell you. I mean, just like we had the pandemic and all that. Yes. There is infodemic. Awful lot of information coming to the child at the same time. And the speed with which it comes to the child doesn't have the time, luxury of time, to process what they're doing. So they are literally going to now act on impulse without thinking. Look, also for there are young people who have lovers who are AI.
2: Yeah.
1: Look, they call them AI companions.
3: No, you're scaring me.
1: Also for I'm not scaring you, but I tell you, there is a boy who was doing homework. He was doing his homework, doing research, and then the AI asked him, "Are you happy in life? What has that got to do with homework?" The boy, in the chat which was reproduced, eventually this AI chat box leads this boy to commit suicide in his parents' home.
3: AI.
2: Mm.
1: So I call AI afflicting innocence. That's me. That's a cynical part of me. Afflicting innocence. So there's a need for parents to let their children know that AI doesn't have feelings. You have feelings, I have feelings. AI doesn't have feelings. It can actually lead you on with a certain feel factor. But really, it's a programmed system. Somebody had made an input, and so when you make a request, it gives you responses. I've seen AI devices go AWOL, absent without official leave. Driverless vehicles get out of hand. All these things are going on in the West. But it's hardly talked about in our part of the world because, I don't know why, I don't want to be cynical again, but I think that we are a bit too slow. Because now in Europe, in Australia, they are having what they call detox camps, where they take children there, and it's like a military training to give you what
3: reprogram
1: they call
3: them.
1: Reprogram you, cognitive restructuring. You see a child lifted by a crane, high up. The idea is that they want to change the way you are thinking. I mean, how? Why should we put devices in the hands of children only to get them into these detox camps? And you see parents in pain drive their children to these camps. And she talked about the fact that you don't give devices at a certain age beyond 2 hours. And that is even 2 hours in a week, not in a day. So think about it. That mother who has given the tablet to the child, and the child is crying endlessly, so she has to cool him down. I don't know if you've seen that video of the Ghanaian mother who...
3: Elder, where we live in a society where every assignment from school has to be done with the device. In our day, it wasn't so. I mean, you hardly would even see a Gomoa Banji.
1: Mobitel.
3: You wouldn't see that, you know. Yeah. So we go to the library, spend time in the library, bring books out, do research, flip the pages, take your notes, come back home.
1: Yeah.
3: And then come and sit down and do your assignment. It's not so. In our day and time, every assignment needs the phone to be used.
1: So
3: how do we...
1: Before my sister speaks, look, also for the thing is this. We're simply refusing to learn best practice. Look, in the mid-90s, I was working with a group in Sweden.
3: Mm-hmm.
1: The Swedish people had these devices in pre-tertiary classrooms.
3: The smartphones?
1: Reading materials, okay. Everything was electronic.
3: Mm.
1: Today, Sweden, after years of using that, have said that no more. They have taken
3: the... Rather.
1: They've taken it out. and put in textbooks. Now, do you know that even the typing is affecting handwriting?
3: Mm-hmm. Yes.
1: Affecting handwriting. Yes. Now, instead of a mother giving a child a device, what about asking him to do calligraphing? Mm-hmm. I mean, parents...
3: Well, your child was
1: we were giving books to do handwriting where at a certain point you have to now calligraph
3: mm-hmm. yeah.
1: the text.
3: Mm-hmm. Yeah.
1: You are not going to be an artist, but it's also coordination.
3: Yes.
1: It's also thinking.
3: Yes.
1: So there's so many things. I went to eat at the risk of advertising at Papaya. Mm. Now, you know, they give you a certain mat.
3: Yes.
1: Now they've introduced dot design.
3: Yes.
1: Where you link the dots.
3: Link the dots to make a drawing.
1: And I was so impressed that as you're eating, you could do the dots of a fish.
3: Yes.
1: Very, very creative intervention. So when I finished eating, I asked the lady, can I get one? And I sat in my car. I was going to a meeting. I sat in my car and I was just dotting. Not knowing the pastor had come to stand there looking at me. So, and I said, I'm creating something. Why should I take my phone when my phone can be away? So screen controls. Now there's an exhortation of screen Sabbath. How many adults even practice screen Sabbath? Mm. You are not modeling it. How would your child learn it? And for me, that's a major game changer. Where parents are modeling the right use of technology and technology applications as parents, the children find it easy to model their lives after you.
3: Pastor Hannah,
2: yes.
3: I want to...
2: I'm looking at you.
3: No, elder submission has got me thinking. Mm-hmm. Yes, we know this thing is. It has its dangers. But I didn't know that it's that dangerous.
2: Is there a word after danger?
3: Yet, it's something we can't do away with.
2: Mm. No, it's come to stay.
3: So how do we manage this?
2: It's simple. I think that sometimes we want to change the principles that have existed.
1: Mm.
2: One of my favorite scriptures is Genesis 18:19. It says, I know Abraham.
1: Mm.
2: He would teach his household. Until we are intentional, as parents, in training young people, intentionality is key.
1: Yeah.
2: Even educators and school systems have regulations and structure.
1: Mm.
2: Most parents don't have structure. In terms of what do I want my children to learn? When do I want them to learn? We are ad hoc. So we are tired from work or we wake up, I'm nursing a baby, I put a TV. There's no structure. So intentionality is key.
1: Yeah.
2: If there are households who are wealthy, but their children know when to use the phone, there are strict parental controls. You can't download anything.
1: Mm-hmm.
2: The parents are sitting with you. They have everything at their disposal. Their children don't get spoiled. Their children won't get lost in the world wide web. No way. Because they've been intentional. They are present. What are you doing? Let's do it together. They watch the pop-ups coming. Mm-hmm. And they are like, what is this?
1: Yeah.
2: They ask. They intervene. They allow the children to express themselves. And then they correct them. What do we do if we don't know?
3: Someone will say that it's because they have the time.
2: Time is created for the things we love and we need. People claim they don't have time. It's not true. Let somebody die today. They are able to go. We make time for what is important to us. So if our children, which is our investment, is important to us, we must make time for it. There must be your children on your calendar.
1: Yeah.
2: It must be on your calendar. If it is not, then you are going to be in big trouble. Like you said, every homework is now you are using the phone. How are they doing it? Let's be serious. What are we busy doing? How many of us have actually done a time inventory of what we are busy doing? So who gets the chunk of our time? Is it for those who are pastors, is it your church members? Or the administrative work in church? Or the building project? How much time does your family get? Okay, whether you're a doctor, you're a lawyer. So the teacher you don't know has more time with your child than you who gave birth to the child. What's the value? What do you want? So the intentionality and the value you want out of it. So output is a function of the input. You don't want to put in the time. You only want to put in money.
1: Yeah.
2: But money alone does not raise children. Put money and then put time and put value. Which one is important? I like sharing the story of the child who says, Daddy, what's the value of your time? How much do they pay you for one hour?
3: I want to pay you.
2: Mommy, borrow me money. I want to pay you so that you spend time with me. Half of the problems we are having with the delinquent children, both boys and girls, is because of absent father or absent mother. It's a serious issue.
1: Yeah.
2: I'm doing a lot of counseling with the young people. We can't share some of the things.
1: No.
2: Most of the worst cases I'm having is caused by parents. Most of the worst cases are caused by parents.
1: Hmm.
2: The child has his academic issues to deal with, but the parents are now their problem. Because the parent is not there, the parent is shouting too much, transference of their frustrations on the child, and expectations that the children cannot meet. So we have borderline depression cases and suicidal cases just because of these issues. And these children have the technology gadgets. So the technology helping or hurting? Is it a tool or an asset? They need that emotional support. You are talking about a teenage child. Identity versus role confusion. That's what your daughter was telling you. I'm not a child. She's not sure whether she's a child or an adult, but at least she knows she's not a child.
1: Yeah.
2: Who she is, she's now identifying. And you're coming to speak plenty grammar. They don't like grammar.
1: Mm-hmm.
2: They want to feel independent. They are not adults, but they don't want to be children. So they are in between. And then they have plenty homework. So please, for me, back to the scripture. We must have clear rules. What do we want? We must be intentional. Put your children on the timetable. That's one. And let's continue.
1: Let me just say this. The homework they shall do. Parenting, we must be. You are a parent. It baffles me that many parents have delegated nearly everything a parent must do to domestic managers.

0: begin to look at that.
1: What's the difference?
0: Oh, there's a big difference. What is urgent means that it has to be done now. Failure to do so means that when you do it later, you regret.
2: Mm-hmm.
0: But what is important, you schedule it, you plan it. So, for instance, my daughters are in the university minding their own business, but I make time to visit with all my busy schedules. I let them know that daddy has come. My two daughters, one is fond of hugs. She can. The other doesn't like hugs. So I relate to them differently. So I go to the school and park, and she comes to sit in the car. We chat. The other one, when we chat, you can't say bye-bye without giving a hug.
2: Mm.
0: You see, so parents now need to customize their responses to their children. There's one child there who is curious about a certain character online. Have you, as a parent, paused to ask questions about the character? Why are they so fascinated about the character? What's exciting about the character? Just simply ask them, what don't they like about that character?
2: Mm-hmm.
0: And it will give you a bird's eye view into what it is that is happening. Now, the other one loves sports, as they say. He can play game. I've seen confessions of a 14-year-old boy who plays 14 hours of game.
2: Hmm?
0: 14 hours of game
2: on at the sitting like
0: in the
2: that.
0: Home, oh, yeah. Where there's father, mother present. And I'm asking, and when you look at him, his food is by him. Then he's just taking chunky bites. And he's playing his game. Chunky bites. To the extent that now, if you take the screen off him, he can't relate to human beings. And that is the second leg. Connection with people.
3: Yeah.
2: This thing is
0: connection
2: serious.
0: With people. There's something called fabbing, where the person is sitting next to you, but they are disconnected from
2: you
0: and connected remotely with people. And now the gaming, you have people who are in different parts of the world who are playing the games.
3: Yeah.
0: And sadly, some of them are pedophiles. Preying upon children, leading them into all sorts of things. Now there's AI porn, which is, when it started, the young people were accessing it. But now the young people are actually participating.
2: Wow.
0: There's a platform called Common Sense Media. If you're a parent listening to me, just go Google it. Hmm. Common Sense Media. Go to their platform. They have tools.
2: Hmm.
0: They're a research-based group. They do the research and then give you tools as a parent.
2: Hmm.
0: Go and access their tools. Spend 5 minutes and read. When Auntie Anna came, I told you I read a book, Phony.
2: Yes.
0: And it's a very good book. I would recommend it any day, every time, for parents. Our children are not reading. So look at the addiction. Yeah. Look at the language. They have access to technology, yet they are poor English renditions. Why is it so?
2: They don't read.
0: So now, instead of their thinking, they stop thinking and generate from AI, and now even professors are under siege. There was a law faculty in the U.S. where it was found that students use AI-generated answers. This was Stanford. Think about it. They were shocked. Why are we refusing to think? Because your thoughts are there. The brain is giving to you to function as a thoughtful space. But people are no more thinking. Mm. And so that's my pain. Let your children think. Let them reason. This is where family tables, when we are driving them to... I have a neighbor. I mean, Felicity did something remarkable. When everybody is busy, Felicity, she gave me a lift. I sat in the car, and I've told her everywhere, I'll mention her name because it's a great model. Very busy mom, but in the car, they were having their morning devotion.
2: Mm.
0: There's another parent somewhere there who says, I don't have time, so we don't do devotion.
2: Hmm.
0: And yet they read the text of the devotional guide with the scripture in your daily power.
2: Mm-hmm.
0: And then they focused on his career and how other people look for him and came as an inspiration that it's never the end. So brands that want to tell that kind of story can partner with him. He can also see himself as somebody new now as a chance. Take time for what is important.
3: Yeah.
0: Okay. And nobody will prioritize parenting for you except yourself.

0: It's just amazing that these things are coming up, and I believe that it's an eye opener. If you're a parent under the sound of our voice, it's an eye opener. Quickly, we'll soon draw down the curtains, but I want you to quickly touch on this. It's two in one. Before I introduce the device to my child, what kind of orientation am I to give to him or her before I introduce the phone? Many of them come as birthday gifts.
1: Auntie Anna, talk about that.
0: Yes. And then, secondly, now I have already introduced this to the child. How do I reprogram my child with regards to his or her relationship with the device?
2: Okay, I'm happy you asked that question. That's why he talked about, I have a book called Adventures of Phony. Mm-hmm. Phony has been characterized, mm-hmm. the phone has been characterized as a person.
0: Okay.
2: So the phone now tells the story of what the children do with the phone.
0: Okay.
2: So the phone is telling us, the parents, or telling the child.
0: Okay, so phony as in phone with a Y. Okay.
2: It's become a human.
0: I like that.
2: Yes, so Adventures of Phony. So if you're a parent and you need that, it's just important to understand that this is a tool that has been given to you to serve a purpose.
0: Mm.
2: But when now the tool controls you,
0: mm-hmm.
2: who is now in charge? Is it the animate or the inanimate thing?
0: Mm-hmm.
2: And so when you are giving your child a phone, one, you need to educate the person why he needs that tool, what is going to serve in his life,
0: mm-hmm.
2: the dangers of that tool in his hand,
0: mm-hmm.
2: if it is not used properly.
0: Mm-hmm.
2: And that dangers can take him to places where he will definitely need a reorientation of their mind.
0: Mm-hmm.
2: One of the things that is very, very, very passionate to me these days
0: mm-hmm.
2: is the mental alteration that takes place.
1: Yes.
2: Because the mind, then in neuroscience, mm-hmm. I'm a scientist, so the mind is adult, it's changed. The neural links are all adulterated.
0: Mm-hmm.
2: So when you compare a child whose mind, the images of a child who has been spending a lot of hours on the phone,
0: mm-hmm.
2: the pathways are altered. So a mind that is not addicted to the phone and a mind that is addicted are completely different.
0: But they are both children.
2: Yep. And that child goes to class and is supposed to learn English or math. The pathways are no longer the same.
1: Yeah.
2: And that's why it needs a whole restructuring. Like he said, they have to go put them on cranes because they have to detoxify that child. And so before you give that tool, as a parent, be aware that you are giving a tool that can harm your child permanently for life. And restructuring that brain will take time.
0: Mm-hmm.
2: So intentionally guide them to use it well. Let them know what, learn whatever they are learning.
0: Mm-hmm.
2: Monitor. When the child knows my parents will monitor, they are very careful. Go through the links that they have followed in a day, whether they are children or teenagers. I mean, a 14-year-old can look at you, the teacher or counselor, and say, my parents, they don't know anything. I outsmart them. They won't check. And they come and tell us what they are doing. And we can't tell their parents for confidentiality.
0: Mm-hmm.
2: And you know, this is a ticking time bomb.
0: Mm-hmm.
2: Many of the parents are sitting on ticking time bombs.
0: Mm.
2: And all they are waiting for is 4 or 5 years down the line when they are 18, and then it will be too late for you to correct.
0: So it still boils down to intentionality.
2: Intentionality.
1: I'm sure you had followed the incident of the fellow who went to the mall area and managed to lure a number of Ghanaian girls and the videos.
0: Yeah.
1: Think about it. How did he reach out to those people? It's a digital space.
0: Yes.
1: And so people are talking to strangers,
0: mm-hmm.
1: and they have become so vulnerable to being exploited. And this is where, as parents, we must introduce guardrails, parameters within which the child works and is safe. The other thing I would say is to empower your child to be able to vocalize things that poses threat to them.
0: Mm.
1: There are bullies in schools.
0: Mm.
1: And bullying has moved from the classroom bullying
0: to
1: online bullying.
0: Mm.
1: They are stalking them. They are body shaming them.
0: Mm.
1: They are doing all those things. They are taunting them. Now, the child is at home and is not at rest. there are a lot of children right now about to go back to school and they are not happy because during vacation there be a lot of hostility online. Many parents
3: are not aware,
1: have not been told. You see, the thing is this. You see your son or daughter suddenly very quiet. She's closing her social media pages. It's not for nothing. Be curious. Show interest. Ask them questions. Don't poke your eyes and threaten them. Unfortunately, many of us are prone to using threats. There's a story online of a 12-year-old girl who goes online and parades herself as a 19-year-old girl. And adult males are going after her. The mother finds it and she got angry and put a video on her and starts asking her to make certain confessions. I can't repeat the words that she made her say. It was terrible. But do you know that 15 years down the line, the video is still online?
3: After
1: on all
3: years.
1: The major television networks have it online. So you as a parent also be very mindful of how you handle your own emotions when you see the unacceptable. Now there are comics, comic cartoons, Tintin and all those things we used to read. Now it's online. There are versions that are graphic than porn. So a child is just watching comic, reading comic, and they are fascinated about creativity and all those things. But the creativity character is a spoilt baby.
0: Well, we'll be drawing down the curtains, but
1: we've got work to do.
0: We have a lot of work to do. Before we wrap up, I want us to touch on teens and parenting, parents conference that is coming off pretty soon. Elder, please throw light on it for us.
1: Oh, well, I mean, what we're doing is we're encouraging parents to come together because oftentimes people bash parents and make them feel awkward and terrible. We thought that there'll be the need to gather parents as well as their young people. So we're doing a concurrent session. The young people are in one hall and the parents are in the other hall. And facilitators like Auntie Hannah and many others are going to come, dealing with issues like emotions. We are dealing with how to improve your grades and how to improve learning. And there are people who know these areas. Talk about godliness. How do you help your child stay godly? We as parents must facilitate these activities amongst our young people. And so on the 29th, at the Calvary Baptist Shiashi, around the Tetekwashi interchange, that's where we are having it. It's a whole day's event, and lunch is part of the package. So you don't need to worry about going to get food for your child. They'll be giving water. They'll be giving some quick snack also. So parents who are listening, we want you to make time. It's a weekend. Starts at 10 a.m. and we close at 3 p.m. Come there. If you are going to a funeral, you can go. And then 10 o'clock, find a bow out. Come and sit in these sessions. Let's have a conversation that is safe, that is empowering, and that is also enhancing your personal dignity, both yours and that of your child.
0: So the numbers to call if you want some more information.
1: Well, I mean, if you want more information on this, it's 020-936-9199. Just send a WhatsApp. A link will be given to you. Then you can register without doing anything. It's just that a link, you sign up and you subscribe to be part. We will not stop you if you come there in person to do that, but we'll prefer that you do it ahead of time for planning purposes. And the girls who are coming, Dr. McCarthy has written a book on menstruation. And the first 80 girls are getting it for free. We have those copies available. Parents who want to have conversations with your preteen or teen daughter on menstruation, it's a very easy book. And then also the first 100 girls are getting tote bags that they're going to carry. His voice or their voice. And that was our 3LC Leadership, Leadership Legacy Camp tote bags.
4: Right.
1: We're trying to see if we'll get something for the boys, but we'll see. We'll announce that in the course of the week.
0: That's beautiful.
1: 020-936-9199.
0: Right, then. I want to say a big thank you to you. Auntie Anna, we would like to get your contact so we can have copies of the book.
1: Yes.
0: Okay. Funny.
1: Okay. Funny, yes. So
2: 054-706-4982.
0: Again, please.
2: 054-706-4982.
0: Right.
2: Adventures of Funny.
0: Thank you very much. So this is where we draw down the curtains. If you're a parent, please take the things we've talked about seriously. And God will grant us wisdom to be able to handle these beautiful gifts God has given us in children. We're out of here. Uncle Ken is coming your way with Jazz on Joy. He's going to be treating you to some soothing tunes. I mean, jazz tunes. Uncle Ken, a very good evening to you, sir.
5: Good evening, Osofu.
0: How are you doing?
5: Fine, thank you.
0: Right.
5: And good evening to Amos and to
6: Uncle Ken.
5: Amos, longest time.
6: You,
0: Afi. Oh, what's the
5: one? Yes. I haven't heard or seen him in ages.
0: Yeah,
5: it's good to see you. You're looking very well. You're looking very well.
0: Right then. So today is not the last Sunday.
5: No.
0: Normally, I look forward to the last Sunday of the month. Today is not the last Sunday, so we're going to be enjoying some wonderful time. I can't wait for us to get back into time on the last Sunday.
5: On the last Sunday.
0: Yes.
5: Yeah.
0: Right. That'll be on the 30th, right?
6: That's the day after our parents.
5: Yeah, the day after your conference.
0: That'll be powerful.
5: Yeah.
0: That'll be powerful. Thank you very much, Mikaela, for the wonderful production. We are out of here.

A very good evening to you. The station is Joy 99.7. It's a Sunday evening. Welcome to Jazz on Joy. Jazz on Joy is always on Sundays, 10 p.m. till midnight. My name is Ken. Always a pleasure being here. Share some jazz with you. Hope everybody is fine. Good weekend. Looking forward to a nice week. Many thanks to Pastor Atua Kwa and his guests for a walk with Jesus. He'll be back same time next week, 9 p.m. till 10. That's music from my keyboardist Marcus Johnson from his album, This Is How We Rock. And his rendition of Sly and the Family Stones. Thank you for letting me be myself again. Before him was saxophonist Jared with Piccadilly Circus. And we kicked off with yet another saxophonist, Alfonso Blackwell with New Day. Welcome on board the show. Don't forget, 11:30, definitely Serenade coming your way. Good evening, Ben Akakbo of Caprice. Kwame Amponsa. Tessano. Zeno Agbeke. Zeno, good evening. Nice to know you're on board. And hi to Abnao Dra of OEB. Abby, enjoy the show.

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It's on every Sunday evening, 10 p.m. till midnight. That's music from guitarist Matt Otten. And the Jack Owl returns. Good evening, Dollar Bill and his folks in Tema. Before this was Italian jazz musician Rocco Ventrella and his rendition of Wine Light. And we also heard music from keyboardist Al De Gregoris with Hey You. Very good evening to my brother Nana Fredia Ofori Atta. Hey, long time no here, Nana. And also hi to Aquile and Mila who are listening to the show for the very first time. Good to have you on board. Elena, good evening to you. Hi to Bernard Ashong of Adenta. Thank you for your message. Also to Roger Terry of Dodowa. Nice to know you're tuned in.

That's music from veteran Jamaican pianist Monty Alexander. And Stir It Up. Before him was music by American steel pianist, composer, arranger, producer Andy Narell. And Out of the Blue, taking off his album Down the Road. We also heard music by Earth, Wind and Fire guitarist Al McKay and his All-Stars with their version of the Earth, Wind and Fire track Evil. And you also had guitarist Ray Obido and his rendition of Sonny Rollins's St. Thomas. Very good evening to Ferguson on holidays from Canada. Hey bro, I sure will meet you before you leave. Paul from the UK. Yo, Kwesi. Annabella Kwesi. And Margaret, all listening in Tema, as usual. Also, hi to the man himself, Dollar Bill. Thank you guys for always tuning in.

James Ajay, listening in Mumpur B. Good evening to you.

Lovely tune from trumpeter Rick Brown, featuring guitarist Peter White. And Vela Vita. Before this was guitarist Nils Jipna with his version of That's the Way of the World. We also had another guitarist, Jonathan Butler, with Many Faces. And the Gene Dunlop Band with I Let You Move Me.

Yes, music from the late Joe Sample and Randy Crawford. Everybody's Talking. Before that was the Canadian diva Diana Krall with Popsicle Toes. We kicked off Serenade this evening with Aaron Neville and his version of Summertime. Good evening, Yab Bamford. Latabi Okoshi. Hi to Muriel Coleman of North Legon. Nice to know you tuned in, Muriel. Have a pleasant week, yeah?

I can hear the sound of violence.

That's music from Jamie Callum. And these are the days. Before that was Dave Koss with Herb Appet and This Guy's in Love with Me.

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1: Troubles of life floating away like a bird of flight. 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
0: It's been Jazz on Joy from your Super Hits Radio Joy 99.7. It's on every Sunday, 10 p.m. till midnight. My name is Ken. Thank you all so much for always being there for the show. God willing, I'll be back on your radio Thursday night, 8 p.m. till midnight, for Ken's Music Mix. You can join me then. Until then, you all have a purposeful week, and thanks once again for listening.
1: I thought you said our love would last forever.
0: Leaving you with this one from the late Eva Cassidy. People, get ready.